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How's it going there, everybody from Cork, New York, Dundalk, Gortahawk and Glenamaddy? Here we are in the County Clare, it's a long, long way from here to there. There's the Burren, and the Cliffs of Moher, and the Tulla, and the Kilfenore, and Michael Russell, Dr. Bill, Willie Clancy and Noel Hill, flutes and fiddles everywhere, if it's music you want.

Everybody needs a break. Climb a mountain or jump in a lake. Some head off to exotic places. Others go to the Galway races. A cousin of mine goes potholing. A cousin of hers loves Joe Dolan. Matty goes to the south of France. And Jim to the dogs and Peter to the dance. Summer comes around each year. We go there and they come here. Some jet off to Frihiliana. But I always go to Listunvarna. Oh, Listunvarna. Listoon, Listoon, Listoon, Listoon, Varna. I always leave of a Thursday night with me tent and me ground sheet rolled up tight. I like to hit Listoon in or around Friday afternoon. This gives me time to get me gear together. I don't need to worry about the weather. Ramble in for a pint of stout, cause you never know who'd be hanging about. There's a Dutchman playing a mandolin, a German looking for Limogo Flynn, and there's Adam Bono and Gareth Fitzgerald getting their foot taken for the Sunday world. Finbar, Charlie and Jim Hand, and they're drinking pints to bathe the band, and

loads of frolics. Pioneers and alcoholics and Black Spock and the FCA and Free Mickey Kelly and the IRA and Perry Chess and Milk White Ties and Mickey Dodgers in Disguise.

0: hell. 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
0: a 747 for Jackson Browne. They had to build a special room just to get him down before the chieftains could start to play. Seven creamy pints came out in a tray. Shergar was ridden by Lord Lucan. Sean Cannon did the backstage cooking. Clannad were playing Harry's game, and Christy was singing Nancy Spain. And Mary O'Hara and Brush Shields together doing the Four Green Fields. Van the Man and Emmy Lou and Moving Hearts and Planxty too. Everybody needs a break. Climb a mountain or jump in a lake. Sean Doherty goes to the Roses Tralee, and Oliver J. Flanagan goes swimming in the Holy Sea. But I like my music in the open air, so every summer I go to Clare, 'cause Woodstock, Knocknor, the Feast of Cana could hold a match to Listowel.

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1: It is the fittest of young boys and girls. I think it's stats will tell us it's usually three boys to one girl that can get sacked. We're losing 100 lives a year, young lives. We were devastated, obviously, when Dylan passed, and we looked at what could we do to, I suppose, raise awareness of SADS, and we set up the foundation in December of 22. To date, we've screened over nearly 25,000 young adolescents. We found out what after was Dylan. The electrics of Dylan's heart were destroyed. If poor Dylan had to live, it would look like a heart transplant. It could have happened even in any state, but by screening, 90% of issues can be found.
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0: Hey, it's Denise Breen inviting you to join me Saturday from 11 till 2. Whether you're being a taxi for the kids, tidying up the garden or the house, we've a perfect soundtrack for your Saturday, as well as great tunes. We'll be playing The Bit in the Middle, Bits and Pieces, Looking at the Papers, and we have another artist to induct into KFM's Hall of Fame. It's a packed 3 hours, and I hope you can join me, Denise Breen, on Saturday.
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3: It's 7 o'clock. Good morning. I'm Jane McNamara. Oman has agreed to work with France and Britain to make sure the Strait of Hormuz remains open. A statement has been released by the country's leaders. The key route's described as a vital artery for the global economy, with the safe transit of ships a matter of global concern after it was blockaded for months during the US-Iran war. 19 unions belonging to ICTU want a credible approach to pay as they threaten industrial action. They're unhappy there's been a failure to set up talks on a new public service pay deal. They want a pay hike to cover from this July to December due to inflation running at 3.6%, which wiped out the benefit of a 1% increase. Forces spokesperson Niall Shanahan says unions want pay tackled.
4: The government had not set out a clear and credible approach to pay and living standards at the outset of the process. And what unions have feared was that the pay element would be left to the end of the process when everything else has been gone through in detail. And what unions needed to see this time was pay dealt with up front.
3: A peace rally is due to get underway this morning at the Shannon Airport roundabout. Activists say they're holding a 36-hour peace camp as a mark of respect to more than 20,000 children who've died in Gaza since October the 8th, 2023. They're calling on the government here to respect Irish neutrality and to stop US military using Shannon Airport. Spokesperson Eileen Thomas says they'll have a lot to talk about.
5: It's a 2-year anniversary in a video, and it just so happens to fall on the significant day of Saturday the 4th of July. So we're here amassed as peace activists. What we're doing today is we're having a hedge school, as in the kind of, we'll be discussing activism at Shannon over the last 25 years.
3: More than 200 open water swimmers will take on one of Ireland's most iconic sea races this afternoon as the annual Leinster Open Sea Island Swim returns to Howth. With tides, currents and open sea conditions, organisers say it's a true test of endurance, courage and skill. Leinster Open Sea's Brian Nolan says swimmers are ferried out to Ireland's Eye before diving into Dublin Bay to swim 2 kilometres back to Howth.
6: This is what makes it very unusual. We have a full series of 28 swims throughout the summer, and this is the only one that you actually get on a boat out to the island, Ireland's Eye. The boat leaves between 3 and 3.15 from the end of the whole pier, and the race starts from the beach. It's a very unusual race. It starts from the beach and it's a 2 kilometre swim into Claremont Beach.
3: A number of 4th of July celebrations in the US have been cancelled or postponed due to a heatwave. According to the US National Weather Service, over 185 million people were under heat alerts yesterday. The Great American State Fair on the National Mall in Washington is among the events disrupted. Meanwhile, President Donald Trump is heading to Mount Rushmore in South Dakota to mark America's 250th birthday. Earlier this week, he insisted the heatwave wouldn't stop him.
7: We look back on 250 years of glorious freedom. And by the way, on July 4th, it's going to be approximately 107 degrees out. And I'm going to go and I'm going to make a really long speech just to show that I can do anything.
3: And it's official. Taylor Swift and NFL star Travis Kelce are married. Billboards in New York have lit up with a star-studded ceremony held at Madison Square Garden. The singer's army of fans, known as Swifties, have been celebrating nearby. Ahead of their nuptials, the couple donated a reported €22 million to various causes. These people in New York are big fans.
8: I think everybody loves how generous they are. 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Everybody wants to celebrate that.
9: Oh, I just love her music. Just unreal. Just everything about her.
10: I love her music genuinely. Growing up with her, she has amazing songs, songwriting, all of that. She's a great person.
3: That's your news at 7:04.
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13: Kilmeel of Fáilte, the Clonbrick Fosta, agus an ish on Amshire. Cloudy and mainly dry today, some brighter sunny spells developing, and just the odd spot of drizzle is possible. Highest temperatures today of 18 to 23 degrees Celsius.
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Welcome to the Weekend Breakfast Show on Kildare's KFM with Dave McGrath. We are starting off with American royalty. 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

Good morning, happy Saturday, and welcome to your weekend breakfast here on Kildare's KFM. Bit of an old cloudy old start, and it's going to be like that for most of the day, but it is going to be nice and warm. Temperatures reaching a high, I do say, of around 23 degrees.

There will be possible spots of drizzle here and there. They tell us officially that the odd spot of drizzle is possible. So I'm just looking through our menu for the breakfast show today on the 4th of July, as we wish all our American friends and neighbours, as they say, a very happy 4th of July. So what have we got for you? Well, we've a brand new Dizzy Riddle coming up later on. I can't believe it. We found another one that we've never used before. We also will be telling you what's on in Kildare for the weekend that it is. We have some sports news and a couple of very interesting stories from the papers today, including from the Irish Daily Mail. There's a story this morning about the modern daydream job for women that has been revealed. We'll take a look at that. And also in the Daily Star, a story about the biggest hotel guest faux pas. So I think, you know what? With all that we have lined up, we have a super breakfast show for you today.

0: understanding.
1: That's Call for America, and you will find across the day today here at KFM that we will be dropping in on our playlist various songs tying in with the fact that today is the 4th of July. Now, before we have a look at the sports update, I'm just seeing here a crash on the M4 Citybound just before Junction 5 Lucan. And just looking at appearances there, there's no build-up of traffic or signs of delays. But we will keep an eye on that over the next while and see if anything develops of it. But just to be wise to that, there has been a collision on the M4 Citybound just before Junction 5 Lucan. So, what have we got for you by way of sports news? Well, just to mention to you that KFM will have live updates of the All-Ireland Ladies Football Senior Championship quarter-final match. Kildare are away to Armagh at lunchtime today, and we'll have updates of that and the Junior Camogie Championship game where Kildare are away to Tyrone. Let me fill you in the latest World Cup news. Cape Verde's breathtaking World Cup debut, it ended in heartbreak at the hands of Argentina after an extra time own goal handed the world champions a 3-2 win in Miami. I tell you, the end to a classic tale of pride and character from the underdog. They were brilliant. They were brilliant. And they gave us something to cheer on as well, didn't they, with Pico. Elsewhere, Egypt beat Australia and Colombia got the better of Ghana. In domestic soccer, in the SSE Airtricity Men's Premier Division, there were wins for Waterford, Bohemians, St. Pat's, Shamrock Rovers and Shelburne. The racing today is at Belluestown and in Naas. The first off in Naas is at 1:20, while in Belluestown, the first goes to post at 5:15. When we come back, we have a killer of a song, and we'll find out what our very own Leanne Ryan has by way of our random fact for the Weekend Breakfast Show this morning. Sun, hail, rain or snow, I'm covering all the options here now. On Gay Drive all this week with me, Dave McGrath, we will have your music soundtrack of the summer. The best of fun and chat every afternoon, Monday to Friday from 3 to 7pm. Not forgetting the birthday club, and we will keep you up to date with your traffic and travel. Chat to you from 3 all this week.
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Sarah Larson, Lush Live, the weather word for your Saturday. Cloudy and mainly dry today. Some brighter sunny spells developing and just the odd spot of drizzle is possible. Highest temperatures today of 18 to 23 degrees Celsius. So it's time for us to have a look at today's totally random fact, according to Leanne Ryan over there in Kilcock. And she starts off by saying, good morning, Dave. All the Ryan clan were in the car during the week and heard you talking on KFM about donkeys. Yes, I was on K-Drive. We were talking about donkeys. Anyway, this resulted in everyone in the Ryan household wanting to go see donkeys. Everyone loves them, Dave. So that is the inspiration for this week's random fact, donkeys. So here we go. Their large ears aren't just for cooling. They can hear the bray of another donkey from up to 3 kilometres, and donkeys dislike rain because their fur is not naturally waterproof. And finally, Dave, they can detect odours from up to 10 kilometres away, which is how they locate water in the wild. So that's it, Dave. I predict another Ryan family visit to see ER, or Shrek's best friend, Donkey. Leanne, over and out.

0: Great memory on the Weekend Breakfast Show from the Bee Gees. And You Should Be Dancing. Before that, by the way, the brand new one from Amble. It's called The Swell. And we heard it last night on the Irish music scene with our Emma. Great program last night. So, whether you heard it or not, let me tell you right now, the end to a classic tale of pride and character from the underdog. That is the story of Cape Verde. Their breathtaking World Cup debut ended in heartbreak at the hands of Argentina. After extra time and after a known goal handed Argentina with Messi, a 3-2 win in Miami. We will be checking on the sports news after 8 o'clock this morning, but I just wanted to fill you in if you hadn't heard the news. They were brilliant, Cape Verde and Pico and the family. The support is just fantastic. When we come back, we'll have a look at some of the fascinating facts that happened on this day, the 4th of July, down through the years. Stories about Alice in Wonderland, the discovery of the Higgs boson particle, female rice farmers, and musically, we'll be talking about Barry White. Don't go anywhere.
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2: 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I have a 4.5-year-old son. His last day is in play school today. He's thinking he's going to school in September, and I don't know. I don't think, for me, maybe he's not even going to start school then in September. So it's very stressing at the moment. It's all I can think about now at the moment.
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Olivia Rodrigo and Drop Dead and Michael Jackson and Billie Jean's back in the top 10, by the way, due to the success of the movie Jackson. Coming up now to, what is it, 11 minutes to 8 for your Saturday morning. Good morning. Welcome into the Weekend Breakfast Show, 4th of July, where we're saying a very happy 250th birthday to all our American friends and indeed to America on The Breakfast Show today. We're looking back also at some of the fascinating facts that happened on this very day down through the years. 1865, Alice in Wonderland. Do you remember that? That was published for the very first time. The classic fantasy novel. It was written by author Lewis Carroll, whose real name was Charles Lutwidge Dodgson. And for those not in the know, the book recounted the adventures of a curious girl, Alice, who falls into a rabbit hole and meets human-like animals and creatures. And there's films, crazy films, made on the subject of Alice in Wonderland. What about this? It was on this day in 2012 that they discovered the Higgs boson particle, and it was announced by scientists at the European Organization for Nuclear Research in CERN. That was a big deal. And what about the story of how on this day in 2004 it was reported that female rice farmers were ploughing fields at night in the all together, the full Monty, in the nude. The reason, to entice the rain god into opening the heavens. Not a word of a lie. And musically, on this day in 2003, Barry White, you know Barry, who possessed one of the most recognisable voices in soul, funk and disco. And by the way, last week was inducted into KFM's Hall of Fame on More Music Saturday with Denise. Barry White died on this day, 2003, died at the age of 58. Now, the five-time Grammy winner, known for his sultry bass vocals, he began his career as a producer, A&R man, songwriter, and in the early 70s, he embarked on a solo career, and then he found international fame with such hits as Can't Get Enough of Your Love, Babe, and the song we're about to play for you, You're the First, the Last, My Everything.

0: today, where is my husband? Coming up in the next hour of The Breakfast Show, we have a brand new, we found one we've never used before, a dizzy riddle. Also, breaking news story about a contender for the world's slowest police foot chase. And loads more. 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
7: It's 8 o'clock. Good morning. I'm Jane McNamara. A number of 4th of July celebrations in the US have been cancelled or postponed due to a heat wave. According to the US National Weather Service, over 185 million people were under heat alerts on Friday. The Great American State Fair on the National Mall in Washington is among the events that have been disrupted. Meanwhile, President Donald Trump is in Mount Rushmore in South Dakota to mark America's 250th birthday. Earlier this week, he insisted the heat wave wouldn't stop him.
8: We look back on 250 years of glorious freedom. And by the way, on July 4th, it's going to be approximately 107 degrees out. And I'm going to go and I'm going to make a really long speech just to show that I can do anything.
7: 19 unions belonging to ICTU want a credible approach to pay as they threaten industrial action. They're unhappy there's been a failure to set up talks on a new public service pay deal. They want a pay hike to cover from this July to December due to inflation running at 3.6%, which was wiped out the benefit of 1% increase. Forza spokesperson Niall Shanahan says unions want pay tackled first.
9: The government had not set out a clear and credible approach to pay and living standards at the outset of the process. And what unions have feared was that the pay element will be left to the end of the process when everything else has been gone through in detail. And what unions needed to see this time was pay dealt with up front.
7: A peace rally is due to get underway this morning at the Shannon Airport roundabout. Activists say they're holding a 36-hour peace camp as a mark of respect to more than 20,000 children who've died in Gaza since October the 8th, 2023. They're calling on the government here to respect Irish neutrality and to stop US military using Shannon Airport. Spokesperson Eileen Thomas says they'll have plenty to talk about.
10: It's a two-year anniversary in a vigil, and it just so happens to fall on the significant day of Saturday the 4th of July. So we're here amassed as peace activists. What we're doing today is we're having a hedge school, as in the kind of, we'll be discussing activism at Shannon over the last 25 years.
7: More than 200 open water swimmers will take part on one of Ireland's most iconic sea races this afternoon as the annual Leinster Open Sea Island Swim returns to Howth. With tides, currents and open sea conditions, organisers say it's a true test of endurance, courage and skill. Leinster's Open Seas Brian Nolan says swimmers are ferried out to Ireland's Eye before diving into Dublin Bay
11: This is what makes it very unusual. We have a full series of 28 swims throughout the summer, and this is the only one that you actually get on a boat out to the island, Ireland's Eye. The boat leaves between 3 and 3.15 from the end of the whole pier, and the race starts from the beach. It's a very unusual race. It starts from the beach, and it's a 2 kilometre swim into Claremont Beach.
7: Millions are expected to gather in Tehran over the coming week for the 7-day funeral of the late Supreme Leader Ali Khamenei. Mr. Khamenei, who ran for 37 years, was killed in an airstrike on the 28th of February, the first day of the US-Israel war on Iran. International Affairs editor Dominic Waghorn is in Tehran.
12: And they want to give him a send-off fitting to his status, but also, of course, to give a show of public unity and strength after this four-month war that has battered Iran but left its leadership standing. He was killed, of course, on the first day of the war with a massive Israeli bombardment on his compound, along with members of his family.
7: In the UK, Keir Starmer says his decision to resign was intensely personal. He's revealed he made it after spending the weekend with his wife and children at Chequers. The British Prime Minister in waiting, Andy Burnham, has ruled out a snap election. Finally, it's official. Taylor Swift and NFL star Travis Kelce are married. Billboards in New York have lit up with a star-studded ceremony held at Madison Square Garden. The singer's army of fans, known as Swifties, have been celebrating nearby. That's your news at 4 minutes past eight.
13: On me and the week, they're Lena. On Gedla Ul, big murder no accustomed to Euro of Weimar, Ari Erluch, Ked Kiga Euro no Nislu, a Chanitro, here in Yava AE, Lenanori, Turn the Vratan War. Binan and murder like Gahara Ainer in Marton. Macher into Ara Arash, Nia Sheik for a murder to Euro. Soligali into Ainer there, Lena, Jen Kintin, a Termigas Canilha, a Hekot, Huntali Gan Hanya a Hachant, Huntilla Ola Shaol. Taking C. Vigiline, the missionary income. Beola, Her Augustus, Soliglic Island, too.
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15: KFM has been informed of the following deaths: Willie O'Connor, Australia, and formerly of Blackhall and Dunlavin, Mary Gallagher, Newbridge, Noel Mooney, Kyle Dove, and formerly of County Meath, James Hennessy, Darren Turn, and formerly of the UK and County Westmeath, Gordon Connolly, Carberry, John Peter Kay, Kilmeag, and formerly of the UK. The funeral arrangements are as follows: Willie O'Connor, Victoria, Australia, and formerly of Blackhall and Dunlavin, predeceased by his parents Jack and Mammy, brothers Thomas and Patrick, and his sister Monica. Deeply regretted by his wife Kitty, sons Ian and Neil, daughter Karen, brothers Sean and Martin, sisters Marie and Josie, and extended family. Funeral will take place in Australia. Mary Gallagher, Aylesbury Park, Newbridge, predeceased by her mother May, father William, and brothers Peter, Nicholas and Billy. Deeply regretted by her sister Pauline, sister Camelius, and extended family. Removal this morning at 10:30 to arrive at St. Conlett's Parish Church in Newbridge for Mass at 11 a.m. Mass can be viewed live on newbridgeparish.ie. Funeral afterwards to St. Conlett Cemetery in Newbridge. Noel Mooney, Kyle Dove, and formerly of Hill of Down, Clonard, County Meath. Deeply regretted by his partner Rose, son Kenneth, daughter Rebecca, and their mother, brothers, sisters, and extended family. Removal from Oliver Riley's funeral home, Prosperous, this morning at 10 a.m. to arrive at Christ the King Church, Cooleera, for funeral mass at 10:30. Followed by committal service in Newlands Cross Crematorium at approximately 12:30. 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James Hennessy, Newbury Park, Darren Turn, and formerly of Nottingham, UK and County Westmeath. Predeceased by his parents Michael and Maureen, deeply regretted by his wife May, children Charlotte, Jamie, Lauren and Courtney, stepchildren Danny, Laura, Jason and Karen, brothers Liam and Ray, sister Margaret, and extended family. 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

0: reposing at Larkin's funeral home, Eden Derry, on Sunday from 5 to 7pm, with rosary at 7pm. 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Funeral mass can be viewed live on carberryparish.ie. John Peter K, Hillview, Kilmeague, and formerly of Fullwood, Preston, Lancashire, UK, predeceased by his partner Joyce. 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
3: Kate Mila Fulcherol, good day, Claude Breakfast, August and Ish on Hampshire. Cloudy and mainly dry today, some brighter sunny spells developing and just the odd spot of drizzle is possible. Highest temperatures for your Saturday of 18 to 23 degrees Celsius.
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happy 4th of July and a very happy 250th birthday to America. And you just heard the group America, You Can Do Magic. Good morning and welcome to the Weekend Breakfast Show here on Kildare's KFM with Dave McGrath. Hopefully we find you well. 4th of July, as we said. We have a super programme for you on the Breakfast Show today. This hour, very shortly, we'll do our joke, our fun one-liner of the week. And as well as that, we give ourselves a little pat on the back, I think, because we've done it again. We found a brand new, never tried out before Dizzy Riddle. So we'll do that today. And we have some sports news. What's on in Kildare? Look forward to playing all your requests. And there's a breaking news story today, which I think you'll be interested in and amused by, because they have a contender for the world's slowest police foot chase. We have the details coming up this hour. But let's start with our one-liner joke of the week, which goes like this. I know they say that money talks, but all mine says is goodbye.

0: 20 past 8 for your Saturday morning. That was Amy Winehouse and Rehab. And before that, the brilliant Niall Horan. He'll be getting all excited because he's due on stage at the Grand Ole Opry tomorrow. Yeah, he's making his debut. And fair play to him, he'll be brilliant. Look forward to seeing how he gets on through the videos that will be released in relation to Niall's performance at the Grand Ole Opry. Very special invite to get, and he's doing that tomorrow. Great to have you with us this 4th of July. And you will find across the day here at KFM that we will be dipping in and out of songs with relative relationships to America. In fact, we have a great one from Paul Simon in just a few moments. As well as that, we will check out the sporting headlines, but I did promise you that we have found, I don't know how we did it, but we found a brand new, never used before Dizzy Riddle. So let's do that right now and see how you get on. So today's Dizzy Riddle is as follows. What will be yesterday but was tomorrow? And I have to be honest with you, I had to write that down myself to work out the correct answer, but I did get there in the end. Hopefully you will too. The Dizzy Riddle for you this morning: what will be yesterday but was tomorrow? Can you solve the riddle? We'd love you to get in touch with us. As always, you can send your WhatsApp, text, voice notes to KFM on 0833 97 97 97 if you can solve the riddle. In the world of sport, reminding you, KFM will have live updates of the All-Ireland Ladies Football Senior Championship quarter-final match. Kildare, they're away to Armagh at lunchtime, and we'll have updates of the Junior Camogie Championship game, where Kildare are also away to Tyrone. In the latest World Cup news, well, Cape Verde's breathtaking World Cup debut ended in heartbreak at the hands of Argentina after an extra time own goal handed the world champions a 3-2 win in Miami. The end to a classic tale of pride and character for the fabulous underdog. They were brilliant, Cape Verde and Pico. Elsewhere, Egypt beat Australia. Colombia got the better of Ghana. And in domestic soccer, in the SSE Airtricity Men's Premier Division, wins for Waterford, Bohemian, St Pat's, Shamrock Rovers and Shelburne. Racing today is at Bellystown and Naas. The First Coast to Post at Naas at 20 past 1, while in Bellystown, the First Coast to Post at 5:15. And we'll keep you up to date with all the sport with our Dermot Byrne between 2 and 6. So how are you getting on with the Dizzy Riddle? Yeah, I don't think anyone has it right so far.
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Wonderful Dua Lipa and New Rules. Before that, Paul Simon's all-time classic, Graceland. And you will hear across the breakfast show anyway, songs connected to America for the day that's in it. Happy 4th of July. Weather-wise, cloudy and mainly dry today. Some brighter sunny spells developing, and just the odd spot of drizzle is possible, and highest temperatures of 18 to 23 degrees Celsius. We are loving our all-new, never-used-before Dizzy Riddle, because there's a couple of answers that are being repeatedly guessed that are incorrect. So I'll just give you a reminder, firstly, of what today's riddle is. And the riddle is, what will be yesterday but was tomorrow? So the two most popular answers coming into us so far are time and tomorrow. They're the incorrect answers. So maybe you now know what the right one is. We would love to hear from you in relation to the Breakfast Show's Dizzy Riddle. As always, we do invite you to send in your WhatsApp, your text, your voice notes to KFM on 0833 97 97 97. And for the final time, our Dizzy Riddle today, what will be yesterday but was tomorrow? Great riddle. So delighted that we were able to find a brand new one for you this 4th of July morning.

0: Definitely our favourite song on Weekend Breakfast at the moment, Ella Langley from Alabama, USA. And that's her song, Choosing Texas. Just puts a smile on your face, that song. Brilliant, absolutely brilliant. So, the Dizzy riddle today caught so many people out. The riddle was, what will be yesterday but was tomorrow? So some of the answers that came in, incorrect answers now, were time, tomorrow, the letter Y, news, the day before. So none of them are right, but they were all good guesses. The answer we were looking for you to solve the riddle with was the word today. Today will be yesterday, but was tomorrow. So today was the answer where we were hoping that you would get to solve the riddle. And lots of you did. So let's say well done to everybody who got in touch. And we've to name check one or two of you. Bernie Pearson, well done, Bernie. Paddy Druid got it right, so did Maureen Cummins. PP, Pat Prendergast, happy Saturday, Pat. Frankie Murta, well done, Frankie. And you're surely right, Frankie. So well done and happy Saturday to you and the family. And well done to Burr Walsh. And who else? Eileen Moore. As I said, there were loads of you getting it right. So well done to everybody who said that the answer was today. Sun, hail, rain or snow. I'm covering all the options here now. On Gate Drive all this week with me, Dave McGrath, we will have your music soundtrack of the summer. The best of fun and chat every afternoon, Monday to Friday from 3 to 7 p.m. Not forgetting the birthday club, and we will keep you up to date with your traffic and travel. Chat to you from 3 all this week.
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10 to 9, Saturday morning, a weekend breakfast on Kildare's KFM. Dave McGrath, good morning. And a very happy 4th of July. And just to bring you up to speed, the end to a classic tale of pride and character from the underdog, Cape Verde. They were beaten 3-2 after extra time in Miami yesterday by Argentina. But what a brilliant performance. And what an amazing family, the Lopez family, our Pico and his mom. Just fabulous. And great support from the Irish nation in general for the Cape Verde, the underdog. But they're out now after Messi and co. beat them after extra time, 3-2. We'll have a look at the sports news just after 9 o'clock this morning for you here on The Breakfast Show. But right now we've some breaking news and how an officer in Huntingdonshire, England, engaged in a contender for the world's slowest police foot chase when she, Police Constable Charlie Brett, spotted an escaped tortoise trying to cross the road. The police constable was driving when she spotted the shelled jaywalker, and in sheer panic that the tortoise would get crushed, she blocked the road. She ran and grabbed him and put him in the front footwell riding shotgun. And the police in England said the capture of the tortoise, by the way, his name Tom, was, quote, a contender for the world's slowest police foot chase.

0: Kim Wilde. Today we're playing songs connected to America, and that's about the kids in America from a number of years ago. And we'll have more of those across the breakfast show. Now, a lovely text in from Lucy O'Neill in Glasseely. Lucy writes in, she says, Dave, could you give a shout out for the Ross Kelly Memorial Rally today at St. Lawrence's GAA? It's starting at 11:30. Lorries, tractors and the Ford Escort Vintage Rally. Monster raffle on the day also, and food will be served all day. So we're sending our very best wishes to everyone over there at St. Lawrence's GAA. Hopefully that goes well. Let me know how it goes, and we'll let the listeners know on tomorrow's breakfast show. One of the things we're going to look at in the next hour from today's Irish Daily Star, the biggest hotel guest faux pas have been revealed. We've got the details.
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6: It's 9 o'clock. Good morning. I'm Ellen Butler. 19 trade unions are threatening industrial action over public service pay. The current public service pay agreement expired at the end of June, but fresh negotiations have yet to begin after union reps claimed the government had not set out a sufficiently clear and credible approach to pay and living standards. They argue a pay rise is needed for July to December this year to cover the rate of inflation. The unions, which includes the INTO and INMO, are beginning the process of consulting their members, with ballots expected to follow in the coming weeks. FORSA spokesperson Niall Shannon says the unions want pay tackled first.
7: The government had not set out a clear and credible approach to pay and living standards at the outset of the process, and what unions have feared was that the pay element would be left to the end of the process when everything else has been gone through in detail. And what unions needed to see this time was pay dealt with up front.
6: Millions are expected to gather in Tehran over the coming week for the 7-day funeral of the late Supreme Leader Ali Khamenei. Mr. Khamenei, who ran the country for 37 years, was killed in an airstrike on the 28th of February, the first day of the US-Israel war on Iran. International Affairs Editor Dominic Waghorn is in Tehran.
8: And they want to give him a send-off fitting to his status, but also, of course, to give a show of public unity and strength after this four-month war that has battered Iran but left its leadership standing. He was killed, of course, on the first day of the war with a massive Israeli bombardment on his compound, along with members of his family.
6: Meanwhile, Oman has agreed to work with France and Britain to make sure the Strait of Hormuz remains open. A statement has been released by the country's leaders. The key route is described as a vital artery for the global economy, with the safe transit of ships a matter of global concern after it was blockaded for months during the US-Iran war. Donald Trump is heading to what he's described as a spectacular rally in Washington, D.C. later, celebrating America's 250th anniversary. The event at the city's National Mall will include flyovers and a fireworks display. It comes as a number of 4th of July celebrations in the U.S. have been cancelled or postponed due to a heat wave, with temperatures of 35 to 41 degrees Celsius expected across the Ohio Valley, Mid-South and East Coast. Speaking near Mount Rushmore in South Dakota, President Trump praised his country.
9: We are the strongest and most powerful country on earth, and by the grace of God, the United States of America is the most successful, most accomplished, most exceptional nation ever to exist in human history, and it is great to be your president.
6: 11,000 potential buyers have been approved for the first home scheme since it began in 2022. Under the scheme, the state takes a stake of up to 30% in a new home in return for funding. New figures show the scheme has supported almost 6,000 home purchases, according to the Irish Independent. And finally for now, it's official. Taylor Swift and NFL star Travis Kelce are married. More than 1,000 guests are thought to have attended the so-called Wedding of the Decade, held at Madison Square Garden in New York. The pop star didn't have bridesmaids, instead opting for her brother Austin to serve as man of honour, while the ceremony was officiated by actor Adam Sandler. Ahead of their nuptials, the couple reportedly donated over €22 million to various causes. These people in New York are big fans.
10: I think everybody loves how generous they are. They donated millions to charity leading up to this, and I think this represents something positive in our world today. Everybody wants to celebrate that.
11: Oh, I just love her music. Just unreal. Just everything about her.
10: I love her music genuinely. Growing up with her, she has amazing songwriting, all of that. She's a great person.
6: And that's your news update at 4 minutes past nine.
12: Let's greet the day by placing a piece of gum in your mouth. Now chew. You're standing in a vast desert. The air is minty. Chew. In the distance, the day arrives.
13: Hello.
12: Chew. You say, "Hello, day, we meet again." Chew, you shake hands. Chew, the day has a strong grip. Chew, but yours is stronger. Extra gum. Chew good.
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0: Cate Mila Fulcheroke, the Claw Breakfast, August and Ish on Amshire. Cloudy and mainly dry today. Some brighter sunny spells developing and just the odd spot of drizzle is possible. Highest temperatures for your Saturday of 18 to 23 degrees Celsius.
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And welcome to the Saturday Weekend Breakfast Show here on Kildare's KFM with Dave McGrath. That was Fever Dream, Alex Warren, and before that, Friday I'm in Love by The Cure. Great to have you with us this Saturday morning. I'm just thinking now, all of our KFM crew, including John Dunn, Denise, John Kenna, Aaron, Emma O'Connor, they're all getting ready because today is a very special day over in Donaghadee Forest Park, because all our crew are heading out to try Zip at Donaghadee Forest Park. It's a brand new forest adventure. There's 55 treetop challenges. There's 21 zip lines, and it's Ireland's biggest treetop nets course. It's going to be brilliant, and they're actually going to record some of the stuff with cameras to show on social media. So good morning, Johns and Denise, Aaron and Emma. That is going to be brilliant, so we'll keep an eye on that across the day. Elsewhere on this hour on The Breakfast Show, very shortly we'll update you with our sports news. We'll tell you what's on in Kildare. I have to say, our classic Breakfast Show lyrics quiz this morning, our music challenge, it's brilliant. And you have to be on your top game for it today, because we're just giving you three words of a classic song. And also to let you know that from today's Irish Daily Star, they have revealed the biggest hotel guest faux pas. And I tell you, they're interesting. And as well as that, as we've been saying all morning so far, because it is the 4th of July, we have quite a number of songs that will be connected to America. Harry Styles has a current single out called American Girls, so we'll dust that off and give it a spin. But firstly, an all-time classic, Young Americans from Bowie.

0: wonderful Harry Styles. A record-breaking 12-night run in Wembley. And that's American Girls. And before that, as I said, tying in with the fact that today is the 4th of July, vintage classic gold from the wonderful David Bowie and Young Americans. Talking of classic gold, we will be doing our Saturday Breakfast Classic Lyrics Quiz, our music challenge, very shortly. Three words. Will you be able to work it out? So a real test for our music aficionados. That is coming up shortly. But right now, let's take a look at the sporting news for this Saturday, the 4th of July. And let you know the KFM will have live updates of the All-Ireland Ladies Football Senior Championship quarterfinal match. Kildare are away to Armagh at lunchtime. And we'll also update you with the Junior Camogie Championship game, where Kildare are away to Tyrone. In the latest World Cup news, Cape Verde's breathtaking World Cup debut, it ended in heartbreak at the hands of Argentina after an extra time own goal handed the world champions a 3-2 win in Miami. So it's the end to a classic tale of pride and character from the fabulous underdog Cape Verde. They really are. They've given us such a great interest in the World Cup. Elsewhere, Egypt beat Australia and Colombia got the better of Ghana. In domestic soccer, in the SSE Electricity Men's Premier Division, there were wins for Waterford, Bohemians, St. Pat, Shamrock Rovers, and also for Shelburne. And racing today is at Bellierstown and Naas. The first is off at Naas at 1:20, while in Bellierstown, the first goes to post at 5:15. And our own Jermot Byrne will keep you up to date with all the sport across the afternoon on More Music Sports Beat between 2 and 6.
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5: 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More Music Sports Beat Saturday from 2 has updates of Cork versus Galway in the All-Ireland Hurling semi-final, live updates of the All-Ireland Ladies Football Senior Championship, Kildare away to Armagh, and in the Junior Camogie Championship, Kildare away to Tyrone. 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

0: Yep, our favourite, Dermot Kennedy, and a funeral on the Weekend Breakfast Show here on Kildare's KFM. And especially for Tom and Irene over there in Newbridge, the Eagles, and Take It Easy. Weather-wise today, well, it's going to be cloudy and mainly dry today. Some brighter sunny spells developing, but there is the odd spot of drizzle possible, okay? And highest temperature, it's going to be nice and warm today, 18 to 23 degrees Celsius. Now, before 10 o'clock, I love this. In the Irish Daily Star, there's an article about how the biggest hotel guest faux pas have been revealed. So we'll have a look at that before 10 o'clock. But right now, as promised, we have a very difficult Saturday Breakfast Classic Lyrics Quiz, our music challenge. Three words. They said we were to be difficult, and so we are going to be difficult. So you might have to be a music aficionado to work out the answer to our Lyrics Quiz music challenge. But let's see how you do with it anyway. Three words. Napoleon did surrender. So they are the three words, but to what song do they belong to? Napoleon did surrender. Classic song, but which song? So do get in touch, send your WhatsApp text voice notes to KFM on 0833 97 97 97. If you're up for the challenge and you think you can beat us this morning, Napoleon did surrender. But what is the song?
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0: Real feel good, isn't it? 20 to 10 for your Saturday morning on the Weekend Breakfast in Kildare's KFM with Dave McGrath. That's an artist called Milky, Just the Way You Are. And again, tying in with the fact that today is the 4th of July, you heard from the boss, born in the USA. We also gave you our Saturday breakfast, our classic lyrics quiz, our music challenge. And today we were tight with the words. Three words. I tell you, it didn't stop you guys. Napoleon Did Surrender. They were the lyrics. We asked you to identify the song Waterloo by ABBA. All-time classic. Eurovision winner, isn't it? I think it is. Yeah. So let's say everybody got it right who entered it in. So well done to everybody. Quick off the mark. So let's say also a big hello and happy Saturday to Gerard Ford in Kildangan, Valerie Finnan in Selbridge. Good morning, Valerie. Happy Saturday to you. Also good to hear from Joe Ennis. Sandra Murphy had it right. So did the wonderful Anne-Marie Doyle down in Athy. Mary Moore is over in Baltinglass enjoying the programme. Happy Saturday, Mary. Teresa O'Brien is in Leixlip. And well done to Dan Cullen in Kilkee. And to everybody else who had it right, well done. We're going to play that in a moment, but I also want to remind you that from today's Irish Daily Star, the biggest hotel guest faux pas have been revealed. We've the details next.
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2: Concerns have been raised about the difficulties faced by wheelchair users in St. Anne's Special School in the Curragh.
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3: 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I think the possibility of funding being withheld from the Rotunda Hospital just made it a situation where the board, who would always put the health of women and children first, could not continue to hold its position.
1: First for international.
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Killer from the brilliant Kingfisher. And before that, we had the answer to today's Saturday Breakfast Classic Lyrics Quiz or Music Challenge. The words Napoleon Did Surrender from that Eurovision winner from 1974, as it's been just pointed out to me, by ABBA, Waterloo. What a great, great song it is, too. Talking of revealing, in the Irish Daily Star, an amazing article this morning about how the biggest hotel guest faux pas have been revealed. So it includes jumping the breakfast buffet queue. That really annoys me, actually. Reserving poolside chairs with towels. And you know what else? Nicking stuff, stealing from the rooms. Actually, on that subject, I remember there was an episode of Friends that touched hilariously on that subject. I think it was all of them were just nicking everything from the hotel rooms. Also getting the thumbs down, smoking or vaping in hotel rooms. That's also considered a no-no. And leaving alarms to ring. Now, the research in the Daily Star concluded saying better hotel etiquette doesn't just benefit others, it can directly enhance your stay. And I love the headline to the piece. It says, The Big Brekkie Blunder.

0: wonderful memory from Candy Staten. Young Hearts Run Free on The Breakfast Show. See, we have to do a birthday request. Good morning and happy birthday, Susan Cahill. Susan, happy birthday to you. That comes in from your dad, Packy Lynch, in Kilcocker. Got in touch with The Breakfast Show this morning and asked us to say a special happy birthday to you for today, the 4th of July. And as we said, it is the 250th birthday of America. And we have some more songs that are connected to America coming up in the next hour of your breakfast show. Also, I'm hearing from Near Donna D that our outside broadcast team of John Dunn, Denise Breen, John Kenna, Aaron and Emma O'Connor are trying to persuade one person to go on the Zippit at Donna D Forest Park. Apparently John Dunn is having second thoughts. So we're going to try and find out what's going on there. We shall let you know the latest news on that in the next hour of The Breakfast Show. And also, we have just seen in the Irish Daily Mail the modern daydream job for women. It's just been revealed. And we will share that with you coming up in the next hour of your breakfast show. And on top of that, once more, we are indebted to the wonderful Hannah. Hannah Kelly has organised our telly tunes. And there's loads more. Stay with us. 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
7: It's 10 o'clock. Good morning. I'm Ellen Butler. Unions are seeking clarity on public sector pay as they prepare to ballot for possible industrial action. They say public servants have already seen wages fall significantly behind prices in recent years after talks failed on a new public service pay deal. The unions, which includes the Irish National Teachers Organisation and the Irish Nurses and Midwives Organisation, say the government had not set out a clear and credible approach to pay and living standards. Fórsa spokesperson Niall Shanahan says with no negotiations on the horizon, the next step is a potential strike.
8: With the agreement having expired, we now don't have a public service pay agreement in place. We don't have a talks process underway. And what unions now will do is engage with their members. They will convene their national executives, and the unions will begin a process of balloting members for potential industrial action.
7: Labour's employment spokesperson George Lawler says pay must reflect spiralling costs.
9: The rising cost of inflation, the rising cost of living, we've seen it across the board. It is extremely important that the government listen, and any pay-related results must reflect the cost of inflation and indeed the rising cost of living.
7: Millions are expected to gather in Tehran over the coming week for the 7-day funeral of the late Supreme Leader. Ali Khamenei, who ran the country for 37 years, was killed in an airstrike on the 28th of February, the first day of the US-Israel war on Iran. International Affairs Editor Dominic Waghorn is in Tehran.
10: And they want to give him a send-off fitting to his status, but also, of course, to give a show of public unity and strength after this four-month war that has battered Iran but left its leadership standing. He was killed, of course, on the first day of the war with a massive Israeli bombardment on his compound, along with members of his family.
7: Meanwhile, Oman has agreed to work with France and Britain to make sure the Strait of Hormuz remains open. A statement has been released by the country's leaders. The key route is described as a vital artery for the global economy, with the safe transit of ships a matter of global concern. A 36-hour peace camp is taking place at Shannon Airport this week to remember the more than 20,000 children killed in Gaza in the last 3 years. Activists gathered at the airport roundabout at 6 o'clock this morning and will stay there until 6 p.m. tomorrow. They're calling on the government to stop allowing the United States military to use Shannon Airport for stopovers and to respect Irish neutrality. Organiser Eileen Thomas says everyone is welcome to join.
11: The main thing is, to be honest, is to raise awareness. It's to let people know that the US military is using Shannon Airport. We'll be there all through the night. On a Sunday, we'll have an Ishtak, which is a choir from Ennis. We're doing all these protests and activist movements. It's like really important that we can revive and regenerate and keep ourselves on good form.
7: Donald Trump is heading to what he's described as a spectacular rally in Washington, D.C. later, celebrating America's 250th anniversary. The event at the city's National Mall will include flyovers and a fireworks display. It comes as a number of 4th of July celebrations have been cancelled or postponed in the U.S. due to a heat wave, with temperatures of 35 to 41 degrees Celsius expected across the Ohio Valley, Mid-South and East Coast. Speaking near Mount Rushmore in South Dakota, President Trump praised his country.
12: We are the strongest and most powerful country on earth, and by the grace of God, the United States of America is the most successful, most accomplished, most exceptional nation ever to exist in human history, and it is great to be your president.
7: Finally for now, the Northern Irish fashion designer Jonathan Anderson has been confirmed as the man behind Taylor Swift and Travis Kelce's wedding outfits. Mr. Anderson from Derry is the artistic director of Dior and is said to have created the looks in close collaboration with the bride and groom. The couple celebrated their marriage in New York overnight with actor Adam Sandler officiating. And that's your news update at 4 minutes past ten.
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17: KFM has been informed the following deaths: Willie O'Connor, Australian, formerly of Blackhall and Dunlavin; Mary Gallagher, Newbridge; James Hennessy, Darren Turn, and formerly of the UK and County Westmeath; Gordon Connolly, Carberry; John Peter Kay, Kilmeegan, formerly of the UK; Cora Hodgkiss, Ní Bearn, Kilmeegan, formerly of Dublin; Michael Mick O'Sullivan, the Curragh. The funeral arrangements are as follows: Willie O'Connor, Victoria, Australia, and formerly of Blackhall and Dunlavin, predeceased by his parents, Jack and Mammy; brothers Thomas and Patrick, and his sister Monica. Deeply regretted by his wife Kitty, sons Ian and Neil, daughter Karen, brothers Sean and Martin, sisters Mary and Josie, and extended family. Funeral will take place in Australia. Mary Gallagher, Aylesbury Park, Newbridge, predeceased by her mother May; father William, and brothers Peter, Nicholas and Billy. Deeply regretted by her sister Pauline, sister Camelius, and extended family. Removal this morning at 10:30 to arrive at St. Conlett's Parish Church, Newbridge, for 11 a.m. Mass. Mass can be viewed on newbridgeparish.ie. Funeral afterwards, St. Conlett Cemetery, Newbridge. James Hennessy, Newbury Park, Darren Turn, formerly of Nottingham, UK, and County Westmeath, predeceased by his parents, Michael and Maureen. Deeply regretted by his wife, May, children Charlotte, Jamie, Lauren and Courtney, stepchildren Danny, Laura, Jason and Karen, brothers Liam and Ray, sister Margaret and extended family. Removed by Glenn's funeral directors this morning to arrive at the Church of Holy Trinity, Darren Turn, for Requiem Mass at 11 a.m. Followed by cremation service in Mount Jerome Crematorium, Harold's Cross, Dublin at 1:30. Funeral mass and cremation service will be live streamed at carberryparish.ie and mountjerome.ie. No flowers, please. Donations, if desired, to the Friends of Nace Hospital, donations box in church. Gordon Connolly, 78 Kilpatrick, Carbery, predeceased by his wife Eileen. Deeply regretted by his daughters Marianne, Bridget, Eileen and Pauline, son Gordon Jr., brother Seamus and extended family. Reposing at Larkin's Funeral Home, Edenderry, on Sunday from 5 o'clock to 7, with rosary at 7 o'clock. Funeral Mass on Monday at 11 a.m. in Holy Trinity Church, Derrinturn, followed by burial in an adjoining cemetery. Funeral Mass be live streamed on carberryparish.ie. John Peter K, Hillview, Kilmeague, and formerly of Fullwood Preston, Lancashire, UK, predeceased by his partner Joyce. Deeply regretted by his sons Tony and Martin and extended family. Removal this morning to arrive at Newlands Cross Crematorium for cremation service at 12 noon. Cremation service will be live streamed on dctrust.ie. Cora Hodgkiss, Ní Burn, Preston Heights, Kilmeagan, formerly of Poppentree, Ballymun, in Rialto, County Dublin, predeceased by her husband Michael, deeply regretted by her daughter Sabrina and extended family. Reposing at Glennon's Funeral Home, Alan Wood, on Monday from 5 o'clock until 7, with prayers at 6:30. Removal on Tuesday morning to arrive at the Church of Holy Trinity, Alan, for Requiem Mass at 11 a.m. Burial afterwards in Allen Cemetery. Michael Mick O'Sullivan, Curra View, Brownstown, the Curra, predeceased by his mother Annie, father Michael and sister Breda. Deeply regretted by his sons Michael and Owen,

0: followed by burial in St. Conlett Cemetery, Newbridge. Funeral Mass will be live-streamed on St. Bridget's Church Facebook page. 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
3: Cade Mille Fulcher Ogaday Claw Breakfasta, August Anish on Hampshire. Cloudy and mainly dry today, some brighter sunny spells developing, and just the odd spot of drizzle is possible. Highest temperatures for your Saturday of 18 to 23 degrees Celsius.
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0: Taylor Swift, kickstarting this hour of the Weekend Breakfast Show. 4th of July, so happy 4th of July and happy 250th birthday, America. And over the course of this coming hour, we will have some songs connected to that very same subject of America. Great to have you with us. Happy Saturday from the Weekend Breakfast Show here on Kildare's KFM with Dave McGrath. So what have we got for you this hour? Well, there's details in the Irish Daily Mail of the modern daydream job for women. It's been revealed. We'll share that with you this hour. We are once more indebted to the fabulous Hannah Kelly, who has organised our teletunes, and she kind of told me unofficially that our teletunes today, there's a connection to an actress who passed away this week. I don't know if that's a clue or what. We'll find out when we hear what the teletunes is. We'll also find out what's on in Kildare, and we have a number of requests to catch up with, beginning with this one, which says, Dave, can you say hello to Damien and Liz and all the families? And that comes in from Jim and Mary in sunny Spain. Hope to see them all soon. And here's one that says, David, you wish Esther Dunn, Mayfield Allen, a very happy birthday from all in Carbery, and have a wonderful day. So Esther Dunn, a very, very good day to you, and a very, very happy birthday, and many happy returns from all of us in here at KFM.

0: 10:24, Saturday morning, Texas. Nothing to do with America now. They're from Scotland, actually. And say what you want, but tying in with the fact, 4th of July, we did have Americanos by Holly Johnson from Frankie Goes to Hollywood, a song we do like on Weekend Breakfast. Now, lovely text in from Pascal Kelly over there in Kilmeegnais, who writes in and says, good morning, Dave. Love the show. That's a good start, Pascal. Can you please give a shout out to my darling wife, Noreen Kelly, the wonderful Noreen Kelly. And it says here, we are 38 years married on Wednesday next. I hope she's listening in. Oh, sorry. I know she's listening in today, Dave. We first met in Nijinsky's nightclub on the Curra in 1986, and we were married in 88. Still going strong. And thanks again, a million, Pascal. Well, to both of you. To you, Pascal, and especially to the darling wife of yours, Noreen Kelly, for next Wednesday. A very, very happy anniversary. And to many, many more. Now, a bit of sad news for you in relation to sport this Saturday morning. Yep, the end to a classic tale of pride and character for Cape Verde, the underdog. They were beaten 3-2 after extra time in Miami last night by an own goal, and it gave a win to Argentina, the world champions. 3-2 it ended up in Miami, just in case you missed that. And before we take a quick break, I want to remind you and update you that from between 12 and 3 today, our KFM Outs of Broadcast team of Denise, John Kenna, Aaron and Emma O'Connor, and Cowardy Custer, John Dunn, who will not go on the zip line in Donaghy today. Well, he might. He might be persuaded. They're over anyway in Donaghy Forest Park. There's a brand new forest adventure with 55 treetop challenges, 21 zip lines, and Ireland's largest treetop nets course. Adventures for ages 3 and up. There's something for everyone. Tickets are now on sale at zipit.ie. And John Dunn will be persuaded. I'd say he'll be coerced, more like it. But you can find out what goes on between 12 and 3 there or on the air. And keep an eye on our social media, because I'm told there's going to be some great videos. Oh, I'm looking forward to seeing them. We will be back in a moment. Stay tuned. We have a Super Telly Tunes.
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wonderful Supertramp on the 4th of July, where we're playing songs connected to America, and that was Breakfast in America. Dire Straits before that, and The Walk of Life. The weather word for this Saturday, cloudy and mainly dry today, some brighter sunny spells developing, and just the odd spot of drizzle is possible. And it's going to stay nice and warm, highest temperatures of 18 to 23 degrees Celsius. So we are good to go for our telly tunes, with thanks to the wonderful Hannah Kelly. Don't forget, Hannah will be back with the Kildare Today team Monday at 9 o'clock, and they're here every Monday to Friday from 9 to 11 examining on your behalf all the news stories, local, national and international. Now, Hannah doesn't normally give me clues or anything, but there was just a little note which said, today's telly tunes, Dave, there's a connection to an actress who passed away this week. So you can do as whatever you can with that little clue. Let's find out together what Telly Tunes is this morning.

there you have it. That is our Telly Tunes on the Weekend Breakfast Show here on Kildare's KFM with thanks to Hannah Kelly. Any idea what is the TV show that is the theme music to? 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

No more clues. And I see actually a number of people. No, it's not keeping up appearances. Okay, you're on the wrong track with that. So there you go. Leave that with you. Any idea, do get in touch. 0833 97 97 97 for today's Telly Tunes.

0: brilliant Lewis. Lewis Capaldi, Stay Love. Almost 10:45 for your Saturday morning. Text here that says, good morning, Dave. Happy Saturday. Could you please wish the biggest happy 14th birthday to Sophie Kennedy in Rathangan? So good morning, Sophie, and a very happy birthday to you. It says here you're to have a fantastic day. Lots of love from Nana Kay and Gaga in Rathangan. And I hear you're heading to take that later. And we'll have pics for you tomorrow, Dave. I'll hold you to that now. But have a fabulous, happy 14th birthday, Sophie Kennedy, over there in Rathangan. Look forward already to the pictures that you'll send us into the breakfast show tomorrow morning. So let's go back to our telly tunes. The Good Life. And the clue was that sadly we lost Dame actress, what's her name? Penelope Keith. Crikey, I nearly forgot. Penelope Keith, fabulous actress from The Good Life with the other co-stars. And loads of you did correctly identify The Good Life for our telly tunes. So let's say happy Saturday to Tommy Moore over there in Dunlavin. Ethna was straight in from Kilcullen with the correct answer. So did Peter Balfe get it right. Neville Hendy, Eilish Dooley, Marguerite Neary had it right. So did Jason Staunton. And we want to say well done to Penny in Allenwood and to everybody else who said The Good Life, Dave. That's the one that you're looking for as an answer to the telly tunes. And again, a big thank you to Hannah Kelly. When we come back, details in the Irish Daily Mail of the modern daydream job for women. It's just been revealed.
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Love Somebody. Now we've one song to play before we make way for Denise and the More Music Saturday program. And don't forget, they will be live between 12 and 3 today from Donaghy Forest on the zip lines. They'll tell you all about it. But I have to get through a number of requests. We're crazy busy this morning, which is good news. Here's one that says, good morning, Dave. Will you wish our sister, Alice O'Shea, a very, very, very, that's what it says, a very happy birthday to you, Alice O'Shea, from Rosaline, Andy, and myself, Mary Donnelly. I'm a bit late, Dave. Happy Saturday. And then one in from Mary O'Sullivan in Kildare, which says, Dave, will you wish my son, Kieran O'Sullivan? Good morning, Kieran. Happy birthday to you. And then we can't forget the one in from Philip Hendy in Ballytor, who says, Dave, there's a barbecue social evening, Timolin Parish Hall, Saturday the 11th. So it's next Saturday at 7 p.m. Could you please announce it today? Thank you from Philip. So it's done and dusted, Philip. And best of luck to everyone involved in that. So there is a great reveal in the Irish Daily Mirror, Daily Mail today, I should say. The modern day dream job for women has been revealed. The ladies want flexible hours, a short commute, their birthday off, and nice work colleagues. Sounds brilliant to me. Job security and a good pension are also highly rated among the most sought after perks in today's job market. And they're right too.

0: Don McLean, leaving the best to last, American Pie. A final text in from Niamh, which says, Dave, can you wish Ger and Salins a very happy birthday? We love her so much. And that comes in from all the family. So, Ger, you are loved by all your family. That's where we take our leave. Have a great Saturday. It's going to be mental in here. And keep an eye out in the social medias for all our gang over in Donaghy Forest. Denise is on the way with more music Saturday, and we're back for breakfast from 7 till 11 on Sunday. Bye now. 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
7: It's 11 o'clock. Good morning. I'm Ellen Butler. Unions are seeking clarity on public sector pay as they prepare to ballot for possible industrial action. They say public servants have already seen wages fall significantly behind prices in recent years after talks failed on a new public service pay deal. The unions, which include the Irish National Teachers Organisation and the Irish Nurses and Midwives Organisation, says the government had not set out a clear and credible approach to pay and living standards. FORSA spokesperson Niall Shanahan says with no negotiations on the horizon, the next step is a potential strike.
8: With the agreement having expired, we now don't have a public service pay agreement in place. We don't have a talks process underway. And what unions now will do is engage with their members. They will convene their national executives, and the unions will begin a process of balloting members for potential industrial action.
7: Labour's employment spokesperson George Lawler says pay must reflect spiralling costs.
9: The rising cost of inflation, the rising cost of living, we've seen it across the board. It is extremely important that the government listen. And any pay-related results must reflect the cost of inflation and indeed the rising cost of living.
7: Martin Octon, one of Ireland's most successful businessmen, has died. The 87-year-old became ill while travelling in the US with his wife Carmel and passed away in hospital in Seattle. A native of Dundalk in County Louth, Mr. Octon founded the Glen Dimplex Electrical Goods Company in 1973 and later the philanthropic Octon Foundation. He's survived by his wife Carmel, children Fiona, Neil and Fergal, and his wide circle of family and friends. Roberto Pico Lopez and Cape Verde's World Cup journey came to an end last night. They suffered a 3-2 defeat after extra time to reigning champions Argentina. Neighbours of the Shamrock Rovers captain gathered in Crumlin to watch the game. Speaking afterwards, Pico said the support from Ireland has been amazing.
10: First of all, I suppose, yeah, look, the support that we felt from not just the people from Cape Verde, like, but I suppose and the people from Ireland as well, where I'm from, but from all over the world, has been absolutely amazing. Like, I think a lot of people have adopted us as our second team nearly, and we've really felt that support, and it's been really overwhelming.
7: In Iran, mourners are paying their respects to the country's late supreme leader with a 7-day funeral underway. The former Ayatollah Ali Khamenei's funeral is taking place across 5 cities and is expected to attract up to 15 million people. He was killed in an airstrike on the 28th of February, the first day of the US-Israel war on Iran. Sky's international affairs editor Dominic Waghorn is there.
11: Other members of the family were killed, along with leading members of the Iranian elite in that bombardment. but they've waited till now for his funeral, which we expect will attract millions of people here to Tehran.
7: Donald Trump is heading to what he's described as a spectacular rally in Washington, D.C. today, celebrating America's 250th anniversary. The event at the city's National Mall will include flyovers and a fireworks display. It comes as a number of 4th of July celebrations in the U.S. have been cancelled or postponed due to a heat wave, with temperatures of 35 to 41 degrees Celsius expected. Speaking near Mount Rushmore in South Dakota, President Trump praised his country.
12: We are the strongest and most powerful country on earth, and by the grace of God, the United States of America is the most successful, most accomplished, most exceptional nation ever to exist in human history, and it is great to be your president.
7: Finally for now, Northern Irish fashion designer Jonathan Anderson has been confirmed as the designer behind Taylor Swift and Travis Kelce's wedding outfits. Mr. Anderson from Derry is the artistic director of Dior and is said to have created the looks in close collaboration with the bride and groom, who tied the knot in Madison Square Garden in New York overnight. And that's your news update at 4 minutes past 11.
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13: Good morning, I'm Mark Hambidge. Attention turns to a busy afternoon for Kildare teams in Championship action. In the senior ladies football quarter-finals, Kildare travel to the Athletic Grounds to play Armagh. Throw-in is at 1:45, with Ger McNally providing live updates throughout the game and more music sports beat with Dermot Byrne. Later, Kildare play Tyrone in the All-Ireland Junior Camogie Championship. Throw-in is at 3:30, and Daniel Marr will have live reports across more music sports beat. In the Hanlon Concrete Senior Football League Division 1 semi-final, Selbridge play Moorfield at 6 o'clock. Area Kilcock will play Nerney in Division 3 final at 4 o'clock, while Ballymore Hughes will play Monasterevin in Division 4 final from 2:15. Rathcoffey play St. Kevin's in the Reserve Division 5 final from 4:30. Other fixtures in the All-Ireland Senior Ladies Football Championship: Waterford play Donegal in the relegation qualifier at 2 o'clock before Tipperary play Tyrone at 3:30. Then in the quarter-finals, Kerry play Meath at 5:15, with Dublin playing Cork at 7:30. In the All-Ireland Senior Hurling Championship semi-final, Cork play Galway at 3:30. And in Camogie, Waterford play Kilkenny in the Senior Championship quarter-finals from 1 o'clock. In the World Cup, Argentina survived a major scare to reach the last 16 after beating Cape Verde 3-2 following extra time. Egypt also progressed, defeating Australia 4-2 in penalties after their tie finished 1-1. Egypt captain Mo Salah says it's an emotional day.
14: It's incredible. I always feel proud to wear the shirt. Nothing makes me more proud than that. And I always like seeing the boys happy and enjoying the moment. It's nothing can match that. So today was one of the best days in my life.
13: Portugal edged past Croatia 2-1, Switzerland beat Algeria 2-0, and Colombia saw off Ghana 1-0. The round of 16 gets underway today. Co-host Canada play Morocco at 6 o'clock this evening, before France play Paraguay at 10. Tomorrow, Brazil play Norway from 9 o'clock, then England are away to Mexico at 1 a.m. on Monday morning. In rugby, Ireland head coach Andy Farrell insists Sam Prendergast has earned the right to start at out-half. The Kildare 23-year-old has endured a challenging season where he lost his place in the Ireland team to Jack Crowley during the Six Nations and was behind Harry Byrne at Leinster for big games in Europe. Ireland's Nation Championship begins at 11:10 against Australia. In golf, Anna Foster is tied for third after the second round of the Women's Open in Belgium. The Dubliner carded a 3-under 69 to move to 4-under overall, 5 shots off the lead. Anya Dunnigan, Sarah Byrne and Olivia Mahaffey all missed the cut. And racing today is in Naas from 1:22. KFM Sport with Joe Mallon Motors, Sands Road, Naas. JoeMallonMotors.ie.
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16: Well, it's going to be a cloudy day today with some limited sunny breaks developing and just the odd spot of drizzle or mist possible, and highest temperatures today of 18 to 23 degrees.
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16: 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Welcome to Saturday here on Kildare's KFM. It is Denise Breen taking over the mantle from Dave McGrath. He's back on your wireless tomorrow morning, bright and early at 7 a.m.

Brilliant stuff. Luke Combs, his cover version of Fast Car, and Men at Work Down Under, getting us underway this Saturday on your More Music Saturday here on Kildare's KFM. The best music, local news, sport and more. And it is Denise Brain with you till 2 this afternoon. We have all the usual bits and pieces coming up in a few moments across the next couple of hours. The bit in the middle, in less than 25 minutes, we will test your musical knowledge. No intros, no lyrics to identify, just a bit in the middle of a very famous song which will get your toes tapping today. I was listening to it earlier, had me dancing around the studio. A little bit, not too much. We've got KFM's Hall of Fame coming up this week, and we're inducting Terry Hall, the brilliant Terry Hall, into our Hall of Fame today. We've got the birthdays, we've got bits and pieces in the final hour of the programme. Some of today's TV and film recommendations. We'll have a look at the front pages coming up in a few moments. And from midday, we are live from Zip It Dunedee at Dunedee Forest Park, a brand new forest adventure with 55 treetop challenges, 21 zip lines, and Ireland's largest treetop nets course. We'll be chatting to John Dunn and the K crew, who will be there in Dunedee Forest Park from midday today. So if you're heading that way, or if you're wondering what will I do on my Saturday, head along to Dunedee Forest Park, say hello to the gang, and take a swing on the Zippet.

0: Proclaimer's letter from America on this Saturday, 4th of July, 2026. It is the 250th anniversary of the founding of the United States today. And for those of you who are a bit of a history geeks like myself, it is celebrated today, July 4th. But it was only the Declaration of Independence wasn't signed on this day. It was actually signed on August 2nd. 1776. So you could argue that, you know, they're celebrating a little early. John Hancock was the first person to sign it. That's the Declaration of Independence. And as he did, he said, "Now we must all hang together." And quick as a flash, Benjamin Franklin stated, "Or most assuredly, we will all hang separately." So yeah, so they celebrate today, 4th of July, but it wasn't actually signed until the 2nd of August. 1776, so there you go. Taylor Swift and Travis Kelce's wedding and preparations for a visit to Ireland by Donald Trump, all covered on today's front pages. We'll have a look at them in a moment.
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Carla Kay, I love it, I love it, I love it. And we kicked off after the break with Hall & Oates. Reminded me to do the lotto, actually, did that while that song was playing. You make my dreams come true. 6 million quid would definitely do that. We are moments away from testing your musical knowledge in this week's Bit in the Middle. But first of all, let's have a very quick look at the front pages today. The Irish Times leads with planning underway for Trump visit to Clare and Dublin in September. That's all we need. The Euro presidency and Donald Trump here as well. Yes, it'll stretch our capacity. But there you go. To the Irish Examiner we go. Man guilty of murdering postman. Jury to resume deliberations in respect of second defendant. That's the main story on the front of that paper. The Irish Independent leads with crackdown on e-scooters is promised amid child ICU crisis. I was reading some of this last night. There are 5 children in ICU, intensive care, in Temple Street Hospital at the moment as a result of accidents on e-scooters. And the doctor was saying none of those children will either be will be themselves again as a result of the head and brain injuries they have received, which is horrific. So I know we've all seen them, e-scooters flying around the place. And just if you are a mum or a dad and you have a young person using an e-scooter, just, you know, helmets, slow down, stay off footpaths, the usual stuff. But Gardaí to get new powers as doctors seek a total ban on e-scooters. That's on the front of the Indo today. The Herald, serving Irish soldier snared in pedo sting. Member of Defence Forces has been placed on leave. The Irish Daily Mail, wall that will cost us €660,000. Council criticised for spending on aptly named Ha Ha Wall. This is a story on the front of the Irish Daily Mail today. It's in Marley Park in South Dublin. And I forgot to mention, there's lots of photographs of Taylor Swift and Mr. Swift, as he's been called in a lot of the papers today. And all over the papers, you'll see it. It's everywhere today. To the red tops we go. Irish Daily Mirror, 4 years jail for killing his pals. Victim's mother tells court she cannot forgive driver. Irish Daily Star, Mr. Tay-Tay. Travis and Taylor tie the knot as Taoiseach asked them to take their honeymoon here. I didn't know that. I did not know they were inviting them to have their honeymoon here. But sure, listen, they would be more than welcome, wouldn't they? The papers and the stories making the front pages of Same for this Saturday, 4th of July, 2026. We've got the Bit in the Middle coming up in a few moments. Challenging your musical knowledge.

0: Sting, Fields of Gold here on Kildare's KMM for this Saturday morning. Got the traffic update for you just now, came in from one of our listeners, John.
1: Just an update on the main street in Clane, small car crash, road slightly blocked. If people can avoid the main street, it would be great.
0: I think that's it. All right, thank you, John. So a small crash on the main street in Clane, so just watch out for that if that is on your travels this morning. Hi KFM, could you please give a shout out to our wonderful mammy and wife Sally Devine, who we want to wish have very happy 66th birthday to her. Thank her for everything she has done for us over the years. We are very appreciative of her. Without her guidance and love and affection, me and my sisters wouldn't be strong, independent women that we are today. And my dad, Joe, would be lost without her by his side. We love you so much, Mammy. Hope you have a lovely day today. So, Sally Devine, getting the bus pass today, 66 today. Well done to you. And enjoy the day. I'm sure you will be spoilt rotten. All righty. 0833 97 97 97. That is the number for your text, your WhatsApp, your voice notes this Saturday morning. Keep a note of that number. You'll need it for our bit in the middle, which is coming up right now. We have the bit in the middle from a very famous song. Only 8 seconds to see if you can identify us. That's it. 8 seconds of a very famous song. I actually heard Ben using it on The Breakfast Show earlier this week as well, as part of his Beat the Intro. But we're not asking you to beat the intro. We're asking you to identify the bit in the middle. Great song. 0833 97 97 97. Just for fun this Saturday, go on, have a go.
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0: She can do no wrong at the moment, Ella Langley. That song is called Be Her. It's a song about self-improvement and living authentically. There you go. Big themes on a Saturday morning. Speaking of big themes, how did you get on with our bit in the middle? I want to say hi to Moll, who got it right. I want to say hi to Tom as well. Well done to you, Tom. Let's see who else got it right. Al in Newbridge, just back from his run. And I want to wish Al all the best on his birthday tomorrow. Have a fab day. Also, Tommy O'Reilly in Newbridge was correct. And let's see, we had a voice note in from Martin.
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0: Indeed it was Earth, Wind & Fire. Or is Earth, Wind & Fire, Boogie Wonderland. With the Emotions providing some vocal support. Thanks to everyone who sent me in a text or a WhatsApp or a voice note on that one. The bit in the middle today, Earth, Wind & Fire.

0: the Coronas, San Diego song. Before that, the answer to today's bit in the middle. Earth, Wind and Fire with the Emotions and Boogie Wonderland. Traffic in Clane has returned to normal. Thanks for Tom for that update. And don't forget, coming up after the news, sport and weather, we'll be live from Zip It Dunedee at Dunedee Forest Park. Really looking forward to that. If we could just get John Dunedin out of the trees now, we'll be sorted. It's all to come here on KFM.
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7: It's 12 o'clock. Good afternoon. I'm Ellen Butler. Unions are seeking clarity on public sector pay as they prepare to ballot for possible industrial action. They say public servants have already seen wages fall significantly behind prices in recent years after talks failed on a new public service pay deal. The unions, which include the Irish National Teachers Organisation and the Irish Nurses and Midwives Organisation, say the government has not set out a clear and credible approach to pay and living standards. Forces spokesperson Niall Shanahan says with no negotiations on the horizon, the next step is a potential strike.
8: With the agreement having expired, we now don't have a public service pay agreement in place. We don't have a talks process underway. And what unions now will do is engage with their members. They will convene their national executives and the unions will begin a process of balloting members for potential industrial action.
7: Martin Nocton, one of Ireland's most successful businessmen, has died. The 87-year-old became ill while travelling in the US with his wife Carmel and passed away in hospital in Seattle. A native of Dundalk in County Louth, Mr. Nocton founded the Glen Dimplex Electrical Goods Company in 1973 and later the philanthropic Nocton Foundation. He's survived by his wife Carmel, children Fiona, Neil and Fergal, and his wide circle of friends and family. A record number of potential buyers have been approved for the First Home Scheme in the first half of this year, the highest figure since the scheme began in 2022. Under the scheme, the state takes a stake of up to 30% in a new home in return for funding. New figures show over 11,000 buyers have been approved since 2022 and almost 6,000 home purchases have been supported. Chief Executive of the First Home Scheme, Michael Broderick, says demand is increasing.
9: We're just delighted with the increase and our numbers for the two quarters to date this year have exceeded all previous quarters, and I suppose it just shows that awareness of the scheme and the level of demand for the scheme is increasing considerably quarter by quarter.
7: Mourners in Iran are paying their respects to the country's late supreme leader with a 7-day funeral underway. The former Ayatollah Ali Khamenei's funeral is taking place across 5 cities and is expected to attract up to 15 million people. He was killed in an airstrike on February 28th, the first day of the US-Israel war on Iran. Sky's international affairs editor Dominic Waghorn is there.
10: Other members of the family were killed along with leading members of the Iranian elite in that bombardment. But they've waited till now for his funeral, which we expect will attract millions of people here to Tehran.
7: Celebrations are taking place across the United States today to mark the country's 250th birthday. A heat wave has forced the cancellation of a number of events, though, with temperatures forecast to hit 46 degrees Celsius in some parts. Donald Trump has visited Mount Rushmore in South Dakota and will attend a national rally in Washington, D.C. later. These Americans have mixed views as the anniversary comes at a time of great political division in the U.S.
5: I think this is kind of how America has been, really, from the beginning. It's been born out of conflict, sides reconciling with each other.
11: I used to feel a lot more pride in this country than I do today since the Trump administration has taken control. And I feel sad about that.
7: Finally for now, Taylor Swift and Travis Kelce are officially husband and wife. More than 1,000 guests are thought to have attended the wedding in Madison Square Garden in New York last night. The pop star's brother, Austin Swift, served as Taylor's man of honour, and Jason Kelce was Travis's best man. A spokesperson said the ceremony joined both families together and was officiated by their friend, Adam Sandler. And that is your news update, just approaching 4 minutes past 12.
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13: Good afternoon, I'm Mark Cambidge. Attention turns to a busy afternoon for Kildare teams in championship action. In the senior ladies football quarter-finals, Kildare travelled to the athletic grounds to play Armagh. Thrown is at 1:45, with Gerard and Daly providing live updates throughout the game on More Music Sports Beat with Dermot Byrne. Later on, Kildare play Tyrone, the All-Ireland Junior Camogie Championship. Thrown is at 3:30, and Daniel Marr will have live reports across More Music Sports Beat. In the Handling Concrete Senior Football League Division 1 semi-final, Selbridge play Moorfield at 6 o'clock. Earlier on, Kilcock will play Nerney in the Division 3 final at 4 o'clock, while Ballymore Hughes will play Monasterevin in Division 4 final from 2:15. Rathcoffey plays St Kevin's in the Reserve Division 5 final from 4:30. Other fixtures in the All-Ireland Ladies Senior Football Championship: Waterford play Donegal in a relegation qualifier at 2, before Tipperary play Tyrone at 3:30. Then in the quarter-finals, Kerry play Meath at 5:15, while Dublin play Cork at 7:30. In the All-Ireland Senior Hurling Championship semi-final, Cork play Galway at 3:30, and in Camogie, Waterford play Kilkenny in the Senior Championship quarter-finals from 1 o'clock. In the World Cup, Argentina survived a major scare to reach the last 16 after beating Cape Verde 3-2 following extra time. Egypt also progressed, defeating Australia 4-2 on penalties after their tie finished 1-1. Portugal edged past Croatia 2-1, Switzerland beat Algeria 2-0, and Colombia saw off Ghana 1-0. The round of 16 gets underway today. Co-host Canada play Morocco at 6 o'clock this evening, before France play Paraguay at 10. Tomorrow, Brazil play Norway from 9 o'clock, then England are away to Mexico at 1 a.m. on Monday morning. England striker Marcus Rashford says they're prepared.
14: It doesn't matter, it's a game of football at the end of the day, and it might be a small adjustment that we need to make, but in the end it doesn't change our outlook on the game and what we're trying to do. Whatever happens, however the game plays out, we're going to try to come out on top.
13: In rugby, the inaugural Nations Championship continues this afternoon. New Zealand beat France 34 points to 32 in a thriller in Christchurch, while Japan claimed an impressive 27-10 victory over Italy. Ireland are currently playing against Australia, where the Wallabies are leading 24 points to 19 during the first half. Elsewhere today, Fiji play Wales, South Africa are home to England, and Scotland travel to Argentina to round off the opening round of fixtures. In golf, Anna Foster is tied for third after the second round of the Women's Open in Belgium. The Dubliner carded a 3-under 69 to move to 4-under overall, 5 shots off the lead. Anya Dunnigan, Sarah Byrne, Olivia Mahaffey all missed the cut. And racing today is in Naas for 1:22. KFM Sport with Joe Mallon Motors, Sands Road, Naas, joemallonmotors.ie.
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0: It's going to be a cloudy day today, but it should be largely dry with one or two sunny breaks developing and just the odd spot of drizzle possible. Highest temperatures today, 18 to 23 degrees.
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0: great songs for your Saturday afternoon here on Kildare's KFM. The best music, local news, sport and more. Yazoo, don't go. And before that, Roy Orbison. He drove all night. He certainly did. Welcome on into Saturday afternoon. In a few moments, we'll be opening up KFM's Hall of Fame. We are inducting Terry Hall into the KFM Hall of Fame today. Really, really looking forward to that. But right now, we are live from Zip It Dunedee at Dunedee Forest Park. And to tell us a little bit more about why we're here, it's John Dunn. Now, can we get him down out of the tree? Oh, here he comes. Here he comes. Yeah, he's on his way.
1: I am not the equivalent of Tarzan by any means. Not a chance. No, okay. No, definitely not.
0: That was very good impersonation, though. I really liked it. It's very good.
1: Oh, that's me falling, actually. But on a serious note, I have to say, the place is fantastic. It really, really is. Now, to put it into context, I'll tell you where we are. So when you come into Dunedee Forest Park, we're right around, I suppose,

0: best way to describe it, at the back end amongst all the trees. And we're on a platform which I'd say is about 10, 12 metres above the ground. So you're way above ground level looking over the trees and looking at them. Won't jump. And Denise, we found Emma, because Emma's with us, of course, here at the radio station today, and she's been doing a lot of the videos and doing some of the photos, and she's doing the socials with us today. So I'm going to grab her here beside me. Emma, what do you think?
1: I think it's absolutely fabulous, and people are out on course as we are here live looking at them now, and it looks incredible. They are fairly high above ground, I will say that, but it's fabulous course.
0: So rumour has it you're going to have a go with this later on, are you?
1: Rumour has it, yeah, and I'm all up for it. I'm so here for it. Once the weather stays good, I'm there.
0: We're ready to go. So that gives you an insight just to where we're at. There's a lot of stats going on. Like, I mean, the amount of stuff that they have. It's Ireland's largest treetop nets course. And I can see there's a huge amount of nets here. And you just go up a little ladder and you go right out over the trees. And, of course, you can walk from place to place and you can zip along, as they say. That cliche is going to be used all day, I'm sure. But it's also available from 3 years and up as well, Denise. So there's good crowds here at the moment. And, of course, you can also or you can drop down, say hello, and get some information and talk to loads of people here, and they give you all the advice of how you can book. And there's loads of instructors. I mean, there's a huge amount of instructors here giving everybody the one over, going through all the bits and pieces before you go out onto the various different zip lines and the various different nets as well. So it's well organised, I have to say. And there's everybody's got smiles on their face. Anyway, we're up and running. We are live till 3 o'clock. We're at Zip It at Donaghy Forest Park. And you can check out zipit.ie for tickets as well.
2: Oh, brilliant stuff. That's KFM's own Tarzan and Jane, John Dunn and Emma O'Connor. They're swinging through the trees at Donaghy Forest Park. Zip It to Donaghy is where they are. We are live until 3 o'clock this afternoon. KFM's Hall of Fame is coming up in a few moments too. Really looking forward to it.

0: Dermot Kennedy Turnstile here. Uncle Dare's KFM. 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
0: KFM. Welcome back. Today we are taking a moment to honour a frontman who redefined what it meant to be a pop star. If you remember, he rarely smiled on Top of the Pops, and he had a reputation for being cantankerous, and his deadpan, slightly cynical stare was kind of iconic. But beneath that famous grumpy exterior was a musical talent, and today we are paying tribute to the late talented Terry Hall. His voice was a voice of a generation, and his brilliance lay in his ability to capture complex moods with just a few words and a perfect delivery. You can hear it immediately in our first song, The Specials, A Message to You, Rudy. And when the two-tone movement exploded in the late 1970s, it brought a kinetic energy to the airwaves. But at the centre of that storm was Terry Hall, standing still, hands in his pockets, staring into the camera, unmoving. He was the centre

getting those toes tapping and finger snapping this Saturday afternoon. The Specials, message to you, Rudy. Then came the masterpiece that cemented Terry's genius. In the summer of 1981, as unemployment soared and riots swept across Britain, Terry and the Specials gave the era its defining soundtrack with Ghost Town. It's a haunting, claustrophobic, and entirely prophetic track, and Terry's mournful vocals perfectly capture the socio-economic decay and the anger of the working class. It wasn't just a number one song, it was a profound piece of musical journalism, and it remains just as chilling today.

honouring Terry Hall today in KFM's Hall of Fame. I want to give a shout out to some people who've been in touch about our tribute to Terry Hall. I want to say hi to Tommy Coyne. Is it Tommy Coyne? I'm trying to read my own writing here. Alan O'Connor as well. And Jack Curran, who were in touch as well. Enjoying the ska tunes and our tribute to Terry Hall. But Terry was far more than just a ska icon. And to understand his versatility, you have to look at his work with Fun Boy 3, another band that he fronted. And with our next track, Our Lips Are Sealed, he actually co-wrote it with Jane Wheedlin and approved his genius for songwriting. The Go-Go's took it to the charts first with a bouncy, upbeat version. But Terry's own recording with Fun Boy 3 is kind of a stripped-back, brooding version. It revealed his cantankerous nature and masked a highly sensitive and a phenomenally gifted songwriter.

0: Terry Hall, Funboy 3, Our Lips Are Sealed. I was living in California this time 10 years ago, and I actually went to see the Specials in an intimate outdoor concert, and Terry was unhappy with how his microphone sounded, so he literally threw it at the person operating the sound desk, cementing his reputation as being cantankerous. Tragically, we lost Terry to cancer in December 2022. He was just 63 years old, and it's a heartbreaking, untimely departure for a man who still had so much to offer. But his legacy is bulletproof. That sharply dressed, beautiful, cynical voice that spoke truth to power remains immortal. And his smile never needed to win us over. The brilliance of his music did that for him. And today, we welcome him into KFM's Hall of Fame. As always, if you have an artist you'd like us to feature on KFM's Hall of Fame, do get in touch with us, 0833 97 97 97, or send us an email, studio@kfmradio.com, and we will do all the work. We're coming to you live from Zip It Dunedee at Dunedee Forest Park today, and our own Tarzan and Jane, John Dunn and Emma O'Connor are there. Hey, John.
1: Yes, Denise, thank you very much for that. I'm joined by Owen O'Shaughnessy. That's a quite a good Kildare name, by the way, Owen. Come in closer to me.
2: How are you, John? Good morning to you.
1: But you're one of the few, doesn't seem like it. That's a Cork accent by any means.
2: No, I'm a long way from home. I'm from Donegal.
1: Oh, well, that's a good spot, isn't it?
2: That's not
1: bad. You're still hanging around the AOL Ireland at the moment?
2: Unfortunately not.
1: No, only joking. Yeah, I didn't want to rub salt in the wounds.
2: Yeah, sure, look, we're here now.
1: Okay, well, you're up and running. Yeah. Literally, what a fantastic location. First of all, the platform that we're actually standing on, where the reception area is, and I presume this is where you give the instruction to the people who are going to take part in it. Just tell us a little bit about the back end of it and how it all came to fruition.
2: Yeah, look, I suppose we started on this journey nearly 5 years ago when we met here to kind of scope out the site and see what possibility there was for an adventure park here in Dunedee. And look, here we are nearly 5 years later with a big treetop aerial adventure park. We have five different circuits of ranging from kids of 3 years and up, and we've a beautiful off the ground innovative nets course, so it's a really exciting and cool site to be a part of.
1: Yeah, the one thing I loved about was the nets course. I haven't seen that to a great degree before, seen variations of it, but yours looks really a step ahead.
2: Yeah, so look, I suppose we've brought in the best in the business to build it, and ultimately it's Ireland's largest treetop net adventure, so we look forward to welcoming people here and giving it a go.
1: Okay, so go back about 5 months, because from the time, I suppose, turning over the first sod and getting it all ready, how difficult was that to get it up and running, especially with, you know, I'm looking at the Irish weather and you're looking at the way the beautiful location and all.
2: Yeah, look, a lot goes into it. Obviously, we're reliant on the health and sturdiness of the trees, so, you know, it starts right back at a design process and then checking that the trees are good to use, and from there then we're bringing in a professional team from Europe to build it to a really high standard, and obviously having independent checks thereafter to make sure that it's safer for public use.
1: You're talking about safer, so the one thing that stood out, the first thing that I noticed when we arrived, now I remember doing this type of thing before over in France, and it's great to see that it's working really well in a fantastic location like Dunedee Forest, but you've got an awful lot of instructors as well.
2: Yeah, well, look, I suppose the one really exciting thing for us at Zip It is that we're creating 20 local jobs for young people. But yeah, look, we have experienced instructors who've just gone through 2.5 weeks of intensive training, so that when people arrive, that they're delivered a safe and enjoyable experience.
1: I think that's the key to it, isn't it? Because these type of things, they have to be kind of coordinated perfectly. And we'll talk more about how the whole thing comes together from booking in a little bit later on. But from day to day management and enjoyment, how long would a typical time you're going to spend here?
2: Well, look, we have packages ranging from just 1 hour of fun up to 3 hours, so we want to give people the opportunity to spend those time limits, so depending on how much time you have to spend, then you can pick and choose as to what you want to do.
1: Okay, well done, we wish you well, and I presume you had a pre-go at this earlier on in the last few weeks or so?
2: I have the delightful job of being the first tester, so I like to hold that one to myself.
1: Do you have a specific part you like the most?
2: The net adventure for me is the best, yeah.
1: Okay, well, Well done, well done.
3: Thanks, John.
1: Well done, Keane. Sorry, that was Owen. That Keane is over there. It was two of those, Keane and his own. That was Owen O'Shaughnessy. Well done to him and that. Absolutely terrific stuff, Denise. We'll be talking to a few of the people coming in, some of the people who have sort of logged online and booked their times, and we'll talk more about how to go about booking, how to go about getting the instruction, a little bit more detail throughout the next couple of hours.
0: All right, cheers, John. Thanks for that. And just be safe out there and everyone have lots of fun live from Zippit and Donaghadee at Donaghadee Forest Park. We're here till 3 o'clock this afternoon. And if you want to get tickets, you want to reserve your slot, John's going to tell you a little bit more about that. But you can get some details as well on zipit.ie. That's all one word, zipit.ie, zipit.ie.
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This is Kildare's KFM, the best music, local news, sport and more. And there he is, John Waite, on KFM's birthday board today. John Waite, 74 today. The actor Tony Morrissey, and probably well known to lots of little people as the voice of Bob the Builder, he's 64 today. And huge country star and crossover artist Post Malone celebrates his birthday today. He is 31. If it is your birthday today, have a fab day from all of us here at Kildare's KFM. If you're heading along to some of the concerts today, lots of concerts happening across the weekend, actually, in the Aviva Stadium. Take That and One Republic. I want to say hi to Sarah, who's heading along to that one. Orchestral Manoeuvres in the Dark are in Trinity College tonight. If you're going to that one, that's going to be a great gig. The Wolf Tones are in the Three Arena. The Scratcher in Ivy Gardens. Mumford & Sons tomorrow are in Marley Park. And the Cooks are headlining Trinity College tomorrow evening. And also tomorrow evening, Elvis Costello is in the Ivy Gardens. That is going to be a great gig. If you're heading to the INEC in Killarney, enjoy Nathan Carter. Big show and dancing on tonight. And of course, if you're in the Kaleidoscope Festival in Wicklow, good afternoon. Nice to have you with us. Hopefully you're enjoying the festival, and good weather abounds for that one. Lots of other events happening across the county today. Of course, summer racing, barbecue and live music at Nace Racecourse today. Just down the road from us here in KFM at Mondello Park, they have round three of the Irish Championship circuit racing. So busy around Mondello Park today. There's a fundraising piano concert for Fieta House in Christchurch in Salbridge this evening. It's a small venue. If you want to get tickets, eventbrite.ie is where you go. So that's a fundraising piano concert for Fieta House. And Larch Hill Arcadian Gardens are holding a car boot and family day tomorrow near Kilcock, and that's from 10 until 2 o'clock in the afternoon. So just some events. If you're heading along to any of those concerts, enjoy. The one I would really like to go to is Elvis Costello.

Elvis Costello and the Attractions, as they were at the time. Oliver's Army playing in the Ivy Gardens tomorrow night. So if you're heading along to that, do enjoy. Indeed, heading along to any of those gigs, have a fabulous, fabulous time. Our own John Ken has been in touch saying, hi Denise, can you please say hi to Pamela and her team in Donaghadee Forest Cafe? They're on the way up to the Zibbit platform in the forest. I'm sure they've been plying you, John, with plenty of coffee and hot chocolate and all those kinds of things. But delighted to say hi to Pamela. Fabulous place they have there in Donaghadee Forest Park. Well worth a visit. We're coming to you live from Zippit Donaghadee at Donaghadee Forest Park this Saturday afternoon. We're live until 3 o'clock, so come on down, say hello and see what it's all about.

0: always good to hear Delamitri on the radio. Coming to you live from Zip at Donaghadee at Donaghadee Forest Park. This is Kildare's KFM. We're back after news, sport, weather and the 1pm obituary notices with our weekly game of bits and pieces just for fun on this lovely Saturday afternoon. We're loving the summer.
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7: It's 1 o'clock. Good afternoon. I'm Ellen Butler. Gardaí are calling for dedicated training to pursue e-scooters. As things stand, they say they don't have the resources or the protection to do so without risk of injury or prosecution. In the last 2 weeks, 6 children have been put on life support at CHI Temple Street Children's Hospital due to e-scooter injuries. James Morris Rowe of the Gardaí Representative Association says the training is needed urgently.
8: Along with that, we need proper protections for our members when they do initiate pursuits, because we cannot have a situation where our members are bona fide executing their duties and they find themselves being prosecuted by the institutions of the state that they were actually protecting. So I would say it's just nonsense and unsustainable at the moment.
7: A record number of potential buyers have been approved for the First Home Scheme in the first half of this year, the highest figure since the scheme began in 2022. Under the scheme, the state takes a stake of up to 30% in a new home in return for funding. New figures show over 11,000 buyers have been approved since 2022 and almost 6,000 home purchases have been supported. Chief Executive of the First Home Scheme, Michael Broderick, says demand is increasing.
9: We're just delighted with the increase and our numbers for the 2 quarters to date this year have exceeded all previous quarters, and I suppose it just shows that awareness of the scheme and the level of demand for the scheme is increasing considerably quarter by quarter.
7: Mourners in Iran are paying their respects to the country's late supreme leader with a 7-day funeral underway. The former Ayatollah Ali Khamenei's funeral is taking place across 5 cities and is expected to attract up to 15 million people. He was killed in an airstrike on February 28th, the first day of the US-Israel war on Iran. Sky's international affairs editor Dominic Waghorn is there.
10: Other members of the family were killed along with leading members of the Iranian elite in that bombardment. But they've waited till now for his funeral, which we expect will attract millions of people here to Tehran.
7: A 36-hour peace camp is taking place at Shannon Airport this weekend to remember the more than 20,000 children killed in Gaza in the last 3 years. Activists gathered at the airport roundabout at 6 o'clock this morning and will stay there until 6 o'clock tomorrow evening. They're calling on the government to stop allowing the United States military to use Shannon Airport for stopovers and to respect Irish neutrality. Organiser Eileen Thomas says everyone is welcome to join.
11: The main thing is, to be honest with you, is to raise awareness, is to let people know that the US military is using Shannon Airport. We'll be there all through the night. On a Sunday, we'll have an Ishtak, which is a choir from Ennis. We're doing all these protests and activist movements. It's like really important that we can revive and regenerate and keep ourselves on good form.
7: A Dublin city councillor is calling for a homecoming reception for Roberto Pico Lopez. The Shamrock Rovers captain and Cape Verde exited the World Cup last night with a 3-2 defeat after extra time to reigning champions Argentina. Sinn Féin councillor for the southwest inner city, Kieran O'Maher, has written to the Lord Mayor seeking a reception at Dublin's Mansion House. He says it would show the Crumlin native how proud Dublin is.
12: We have homecomings for various teams and other people that have had massive achievements on the sporting front. I just think it'd be really, really fitting for what Pico has done over the summer. He has achieved something incredible. The whole city, all of Dublin can be proud of him, and I think a homecoming reception is a really fitting way to just acknowledge his achievements and to just show Pico and his family how proud Dublin is of what he's done.
7: Finally for now, Northern Irish fashion designer Jonathan Anderson has been confirmed as the man behind Taylor Swift and Travis Kelce's wedding outfits. Mr. Anderson from Derry is the artistic director of Dior and is said to have created the looks in close collaboration with the bride and groom. They celebrated their marriage at Madison Square Garden in New York last night, with Adam Sandler officiating the ceremony. And that's your news update at 1:04.
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13: Good afternoon, I'm Mark Hambidge. Attention turns to a busy afternoon for Kildare teams in championship action. In the senior ladies football quarterfinals, Kildare travelled to Athletic Grounds to play Armagh. Thrown is at 2:45, with Gerard McNally providing live updates throughout the game on More Music Sports Speed with Dermot Byrne. Later on, Kildare play Tyrone in the All-Ireland Junior Camogie Championship. Thrown is at 3:30, and Daniel Marr will have live reports across More Music Sports Speed. In the Hamlin Concrete Senior Football League Division 1 semi-final, Selbridge play Moorfield at 6 o'clock. Earlier on, Kilcock will play Nerney in Division 3 final at 4 o'clock, while Ballymore Hustis will play Monaster Evan in the Division 4 final from 2:15. Rathcoffey plays St. Kevin's in the Reserve Division 5 final from 4:30. Other fixtures in the All-Ireland Senior Ladies Football Championship: Waterford play Donegal in the relegation qualifier at 2 o'clock, before Tipperary play Tyrone at 3:30. Then in the quarterfinals, Kerry play Meath at 5:15, with Dublin playing Cork at 7:30. In the All-Ireland Senior Hurling Championship semi-final, Cork play Galway at 3:30, and in Camogie, Waterford's match against Kilkenny in the Senior Championship quarterfinals has just started. In the World Cup, Argentina survived a major scare to reach the last 16 after beating Cape Verde 3-2 following extra time. Egypt also progressed, defeating Australia 4-2 on penalties after their tie finished 1-1. Portugal edged past Croatia 2-1, Switzerland beat Algeria 2-0, and Colombia saw off Ghana 1-0. The round of 16 gets underway today. Co-host Canada play Morocco at 6 o'clock this evening, before France play Paraguay at 10. Tomorrow, Brazil play Norway from 9 o'clock, then England are away to Mexico at 1 a.m. on Monday morning. In rugby, the inaugural Nations Championship continues this afternoon. New Zealand beat France 34-32 in a thriller in Christchurch, while Japan claimed an impressive 27-10 victory over Italy. Ireland dramatically beat Australia 33-31. Elsewhere today, Fiji play Wales, South Africa are home to England, and Scotland travel to Argentina to round off the opening round of fixtures. In golf, Anna Foster is tied for third after the second round of the Women's Open in Belgium. The Dubliner carded a 3-69 to move 4-under overall, 5 shots off the lead. Anya Dunnigan, Sarah Byrne, Olivia Mahaffey all missed the cut. And racing today is in Naas for 1:22. KFM Sport with Joe Mallon Motors, Sands Road, Naas. JoeMallonMotors.ie.
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13: KFM has been informed the following deaths: Willie O'Connor, Australia and formerly of Blackhall and Dunlavin; Gordon Connolly, Carberry; Cora Hodgkiss, Nyburn, Kilmeague and formerly of Dublin; Michael Mick O'Sullivan, the Curra. The funeral arrangements are as follows: Willie O'Connor, Victoria, Australia and formerly of Blackhall and Dunlavin, predeceased by his parents Jack and Mammy; brothers Thomas and Patrick, and his sister Monica; deeply regretted by his wife Kitty, sons Ian and Neil, daughter Karen, brothers Sean and Martin, sisters Mary and Josie, and extended family. Funeral will take place in Australia. Gordon Connolly, 78 Kilpatrick, Carberry, predeceased by his wife Eileen; deeply regretted by his daughters Mary Ann, Bridget, Eileen and Pauline, son Gordon Jr., brother Seamus, and extended family. Reposing at Larkin's Funeral Home, Eden Derry, on Sunday from 5 o'clock to 7, with rosary at 7 o'clock. funeral mass on Monday at 11 a.m. in Holy Trinity Church, Derrinturn, followed by burial in an adjoining cemetery. Funeral mass be live streamed on carbryparish.ie. Cora Hodgkiss, ní Byrne, Preston Heights, Kilmeegan, formerly of Poppintree, Ballymun, in Rialto, County Dublin, predeceased by her husband, Michael, deeply regretted by her daughter, Sabrina, and extended family. Reposing at Glennon's funeral home, Alan Wood, on Monday from 5 o'clock until 7, with prayers at 6:30. Removal on Tuesday morning to arrive at the Church of Holy Trinity, Alan, for Requiem Mass at 11 a.m. Burial afterwards in Alan Cemetery. Michael Mick O'Sullivan, Curra View, Brownstown, the Curra, predeceased by his mother Annie, father Michael and sister Breda. Deeply regretted by his sons Michael and Owen, also their mother Breda, brothers James, Joe and Patrick, sisters Anne and Margaret, and extended family. Reposing at Glennon's funeral home, 32 Main Street, Newbridge, on Sunday from 3 o'clock, concluding with prayers at 5. Removal on Monday morning to arrive at St. Bridget's Church, the Curra, for Requiem Mass at 10 a.m., followed by burial in St. Conlett Cemetery, Newbridge. Funeral Mass will be live-streamed on St. Bridget's Church Facebook page. Family flowers only, please. 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
14: Cloudy and dry today with some sunny breaks and just the odd spot of drizzle possible, and highest temperatures a muggy 18 to 23 degrees.
2: 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Denise Breen. Kildare.

0: this July 4th, 2026, there's Harry Styles singing about American girls. Sure, you might as well. And we kicked off the hour with the Jacksons. Can you feel it? Well, in less than 30 minutes, in probably about 13 minutes, the Ladies Football All-Ireland Senior Championship match throws in Kildare taking on Armagh in the Athletic Grounds in Armagh City. Ger McNally will be there for us. We'll be checking in with Ger in the next 10 minutes or so to get the latest team news and find out how things are going in the Athletic Grounds in Armagh. We'll also be playing this week's game of Bits and Pieces just for fun this Saturday afternoon. We're going to do that in a few moments. Also, we're coming to you live from Zip It Dunedee at Dunedee Forest Park, and our own John Dunn joins us again. Hiya, John.
1: How are you? I got the money man here. Come here to you. Dave O'Donnell, you're the man who kind of looks after, I suppose, all sorts of things with commercial, being commercial director. What's it like?
2: Look, we're a small team and we all do a little bit of everything, so it's not just commercial, but look, this business, a really small team, as I said, and we all work together to get Dunedee here today after a nice long process of, you know, feasibility for ourselves and like planning and design, and we're really just excited now to get going and have customers here.
1: Now, it's buzzing, isn't it? This place is absolutely buzzing at the moment.
2: Yeah, it's great. Look, we had our first public customers in there yesterday, and it's really exciting for all of us again as a team to just see people coming in and enjoying it, and seeing families all being able to do activities together and just have a great experience. It's brilliant.
1: The other thing is, I mean, this is from our perspective in Kildare, it's a novel idea, it's a brilliant new idea, but this is just one of a few ventures.
2: Yeah, sure. So we have four other sites scattered around the country. We have Farran Woods below in Cork, we have Tabraddon in South Dublin, we have Jouse Park over in Wicklow, and then we are in Lochee Forest Park as well, up in Roscommon. So this is our fifth park. As I said, we've been working on it for quite a while, and look, the Zip It experience is very, I suppose, consistent across our parks, and that's important to us, you know, because families and our customers know us. But equally, this is a unique site for us. It's our first site with a nets course, which is great, particularly for families. All ages from 3 and above can go in together and enjoy it together. So yeah, look, it's really exciting to be open Cuilta's Dunedee Forest Park.
1: And is this different to the others?
2: A little bit, yeah. So that nets park, the nets course that we have here is unique to Dunedee, and we also have a low ropes course for ages 3 and above, which we also have at Jouse Park, but we didn't have in, say, our original sites. And we really love those products, because it just means that a family that has, say, like a 3-year-old and a 5-year-old, or a 3-year-old and a 7-year-old, and so on, they can all come and enjoy the experience together. You know, it's great.
1: Okay, what about going forward? Look, I mean, this is really developed well. It looks really fresh, and of course it is fresh because it's brand new. But of course, it's going forward. I mean, this place is just a great place to even do more stuff within.
2: Absolutely, yeah. Look, it's a really exciting location. I mean, when we got into the Zip It business 5 years ago, this is one of the first places that we looked at to bring Zip It to. I remember I think it was September or October 2021, ourselves and Cuilta met here talking about bringing Zip It to Dunedee, because it's such a good location, great catchment area, and it's really exciting now to be open finally.
1: Now, I know we're in the middle of summer, and the younger kids have just got their holidays, which means there'll be a lot coming and going over the next while or so. It's, you know, it's not cheap out there at the moment, the way the country is and the world is these days. So I'm sure you have loads of good deals going.
2: Yeah, absolutely. No. Look, a lot of us working in the business, we all have families, and we're all, I suppose, very conscious of the cost of living at the moment and things. So look, we have tried to bring really competitive pricing for our tickets. We have family tickets, and we do a lot of bundles, and we've also introduced off-peak pricing. So I mean, like, that's our best value ticket, you know, at traditionally what are quieter times, and the best value for families in particular. So people can visit the website zipit.ie, and you'll see the different price points and the off-peak pricing, which is our best value.
1: Okay, well, we wish you well going forward. I presume this business, I was just thinking about this just a moment ago back, I presume this business is based on dusk to dawn. Like, I mean, it's kind of, exactly. once the weather changes and the dark evenings start coming in, the time changes.
2: Exactly, okay. Absolutely, yeah. So we operate essentially daylight hours, you know. So obviously during the summer, we're open 7 days, school holidays, and then as the year progresses, our hours will kind of reduce slightly as the year goes by, and we essentially operate evening daylight hours.
1: Okay, so once again, can people, if they're visiting the park, stroll up to reception?
2: Absolutely.
1: Here?
2: Yeah. Now look, we always advise customers to book in advance. I suppose, you know, at any given time during a day, that we might not have capacity, or the slots could be full, but I suppose we can take walk-up customers, of course, yeah.
1: Okay, well done. Enjoy.
2: Thanks very much. Cheers.
1: There we go, Denise, finding out a little bit more about the back end, and of course about the ticketing and how to get your hands, and most importantly, importantly is it's totally advisable to book and book your slot in. That's the key thing here, is you can't wander up and just jump on the old zip lines and into the nets. You have to come in, book, meet the instructors. They'll go through everything in finer detail of how you go from zip to zip. And literally, it is that easy. And looking at it's very busy here at the moment, and it's going to be extremely busy tomorrow and Monday as well, Denise.
0: All right, cheers. Thanks a million, John. That's John Donnell and Cuss and the K Crew coming to you live from Zip It Donaghadee at Donaghadee Forest Park. Don't forget, we'll be checking in with Ger McNally in a few moments to get the latest team news and the latest from the athletic grounds in Armagh City as the Kildare take on Armagh in the Ladies Football All-Ireland Championship. By the way, if you're at home at the moment, you're having your lunch, maybe having a sandwich, time for our weekly game of Bits and Pieces to go with your sandwich. We have three famous songs for you to identify in the middle of our sandwich, okay? So let's cue the expensive jingle. Here we go.

0: That is today's Bits and Pieces. We'll play it for you again in a few moments after we check in with Ger McNally. But 0833 97 97 97. That's the number for your texts, your WhatsApp, your voice notes for your guesses. This Saturday afternoon, we'll be heading to Armagh City after the break.
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1: 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Yeah.

Hot House Flowers, Don't Go, here on Kildare's KFM. It's a busy, busy programme today. Lots going on. Makeup running here in the studio. You know what it's like? Alrighty. How are you getting on with our bits and pieces this Saturday afternoon as you have your lunch? Lots of incorrect guesses coming in. I have to say, big shout out to our good friends Declan and Linda, who are tuned in Tala. They are spot on. First people in with the right answer. If you missed this or you'd like to hear it again, here comes today's bits and pieces. Looking for you to identify three very famous

There we go. My prediction today is, as the guesses coming in are proving true, that everyone will get number one, number three, with the one in the middle is going to cause some difficulty and does prove to be causing some difficulty. 0833 97 97 97. That is our number. Text, WhatsApp, voice note your guesses just for fun this Saturday afternoon, okay? All righty, we're coming to you live from Zip It Dunedee at Dunedee Forest Park, and we'll be out and about chatting with John again in a few moments. We're having some technical difficulty with connecting with Ger McNally in the athletic grounds in Armagh City, but we will be with him as soon as possible, as that ladies' football All-Ireland Senior Championship match between Kildare and Armagh throws in right now. We'll be chatting to Ger in a few moments, okay? Alrighty, we've got, celebrations afoot. We've got Post Malone celebrating a birthday today. He's 31. And we've got Taylor Swift, who got married yesterday.

today they are the newlyweds Taylor Swift and Post Malone, celebrating his birthday today. He is 31. It is KFM, the best music, local news, sport and more, coming to you live from Zip It Donaghadee at Donaghadee Forest Park. And I want to say hi to Liz Armstrong in Newbridge this afternoon. Well done to you, Liz. You've got our bits and pieces spot on. Still, lots of people getting the first one right, the third one right, but the one in the middle is causing lots of difficulty. Most people have identified that it's Barry White, but they've got the wrong Barry White song. Have a listen one more time.

0: You kind of have to sing them to yourself to get the answers. 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

0: Here is George Harrison with a little help from Jeff Lynne and his mates in the Travelling Wilburys. Got my mind set on you here on Kildare's KFM. The best music, local news, sports and more. Multitasking this Saturday afternoon. Tell you. Listen, thank you so much for all the guesses coming in on our bits and pieces this afternoon. All the buttons are all doing their thing this afternoon, but thank you so much for all the guesses coming into us. And yeah, that middle song proved so difficult for so many people. But well done if you got it right. The answer we were looking for, first song was Diana Ross, Upside Down. Yay, we all knew that one. The second one, Barry White. Which song? Let the Music Play. That's the one we were looking for. And the third song, Anita Ward, Ring My Bell. Well done to you if you got that. Now, don't be shouting at the radio. I can hear you. And just to prove a point, we've got that Barry White song on the way.
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0: That's the one we were looking for this Saturday afternoon. The one that posed so many difficulties for folks. It was the middle bit in our Bits and Pieces. Barry White, Let the Music Play. Thanks again to everyone who had some fun with that one this Saturday afternoon. Tell you. So in case you missed it, Upside Down, Diana Ross, Barry White, Let the Music Play, and Anita Ward, Ring My Bell. Speaking of ringing bells, John Dunn is dangling from a zip line as we speak. Mm-hmm. Hopefully he can talk to us. You all right there, John?
1: Yes, I'm grand. The others are gone to the high ones. I'm over at the small ones. So I'm over at the under sixes one. You'll see the evidence later, no doubt. What I will say is that Aaron and our own Emma are gone off ziplining. They're just going through their the official bits. They have to sign all the paperwork, make sure that it's all done and the boxes ticked. They're going off to the instructors, are going to go through all the various bits and bobs and what they're being told to do. The one thing I will say is if you're booking this and you're coming along, make sure you wear runners. It's important that you do have something with tied laces or something that's going to be secure, because you will be doing a little bit of dangling, obviously, when you're zipping from one tree to another.
0: You don't want to
1: so it is important. Yes, exactly. And if you're coming up like some people did wearing Crocs, it was a no-no.
0: Okay.
1: So they had to go back to the car and get the runners and stuff like that.
0: But just
1: to give them
0: I'm actually just looking at the window here of the KFM outside broadcast unit. I can see Emma and Aaron there dangling on one of the lines. they look like they're having fun.
1: I think that's the red line. Yeah, I think it is. Because there's loads of different directions you could start with.
0: I see Aaron is blazing the trail anyway. He's going first.
1: Yeah. Yes, it's. You know what they were saying to me, the staff here. They were saying that a day like today, where it's a little bit dull and overcast but warm, and you're protected within the trees, is probably the best day to go ziplining. Because if it's too warm, you become too warm, and the queues will build up. And if it's too cold in the opposite way, it can be a bit whatever. But to be honest with you, this is the best weather to do the ziplining. Now, if you're rolling or coming through the park and you want to rock on up here and talk to anybody, of course you can do that as well. Right up at reception area, they'll book you in and give you a booking date. You can't just rock up, throw on the old harnesses and off you go. You have to really book it in, but just do all the safety procedures, and the instructors will go through all the various different bits and bobs with you. But it's pretty busy here at the moment. Most people are out at the moment as well.
0: All right, cheers, John. And of course, we're live until 3 o'clock this afternoon at Zipit Donaghadee at Donaghadee Forest Park. You can get more details on their website, zipit.ie. That's zipit.ie. Couldn't be simpler than that, could it? If you are heading to Trinity College this evening to see Orchestral Maneuvers in the Dark, we play this one for you. Of course, take that also in the Aviva Stadium. Wolf Tones in the Three Arena,

0: If you are heading to the Aviva Stadium tonight, enjoy that. Take that on stage this evening, supported by One Republic. And from that, I know I'm going to disappoint the Take That fans by cutting that short, but I need to head to the Athletic Grounds in Armagh, because the Ladies Football All-Ireland Senior Championship Kildare match against Armagh threw in at 1:30 this afternoon. Let's get the latest from Ger McNally. Ger.
1: Yes, hey Denise, it was a 1:45 throw-in, so we're on just about 8 minutes here, and because they're leading, and they just almost extended the lead as well, because Lara Curran has just seen a shot blocked on the line by one of the Armagh defenders. But Kildare do lead by 2-1 at the moment, and they're on the attack again and looking dangerous, and they've won a free there just inside the Armagh 20-metre line. It was Maya Doyle, actually, who scored the goal for Kildare last time out against Tipperary, who has won a free. Aoife Rattigan will take it, but Kildare leading at the moment by 2-1. Nancy Murphy had opened the scoring for Kildare before star Armagh forward Amy Macken equalised. But Kildare have gone back into the lead since then with a nicely taken point by Alana Prison. So 2-1, and that's going to be 3-1 as Aoife Rattigan converts to 3, and she does indeed with the minimum of plus. So a really good start here for Kildare. Of course, it was at this venue last year when Kildare recorded probably their best result for many, many years when they defeated Armagh to qualify for the All-Ireland quarterfinals. We're here in the All-Ireland quarterfinals today. Last year, Kildare followed up that win with a win over Armagh with a defeat to Kerry in the last 8. So they're looking to get a victory here today that will see them go at least one stage further in this year's championship, and really into uncharted territory for a Kildare team to be moving in to an All-Ireland semi-final in the senior championship. But just to note as well, before the game, there was a sad and poignant moment with a minute silence held in honour of the father of Kildare manager Pat Sullivan, who sadly passed away during the week. So no doubt an emotional week for Kildare manager Pat Sullivan, but he is prowling the Kildare sideline here today and is here to do his best and try and get Kildare the victory that they would so desperately desire here. But obviously a tough week for Pat Sullivan and his family, so sincere condolences to all the Sullivan family who have been affected by that. But here in Armagh, it is 3-1 in favour of Kildare, but Armagh do have a chance here, just so we hang on Denise, to see if they can convert this free, because it is from 2-point range. Amy Macken looking to level up the scores. Plenty of distance on that strike, but not the accuracy that was required. It went past the post, so it stays 10 minutes late here in the Athletic Grounds in Armagh. Kildare 3 points, Armagh 1.
0: All right, cheers. Thanks a million, Ger. And of course, Ger will be reporting in to More Music Sports Beat Saturday with Dermot Byrne from 2 o'clock this afternoon. So it sounds like Kildare have the upper hand at the moment against Armagh in that Ladies Football All-Ireland Senior Championship match. And don't forget also this afternoon, Dermot will be having updates. We'll have updates on the All-Ireland Junior Camogie Championship, Kildare against Tyrone in Dungannon this afternoon. Daniel Marr will be reporting in on that one. That match throws in at 3:30. And of course, then at 4 o'clock, All-Ireland Senior Hurling Semi-Final, Cork taking on Galway in Croke Park. Dermot keeping you up to date with that. Lots of Kildare GAA fixtures on this afternoon. Hanlon Concrete's Senior Football League in Division 1 in the semi-final in Mangard Park. Selbridge are taking on Moorfield at 6 o'clock this afternoon. In Division 3 final in Cedar and St. Conlon's Park, Kilcock against Nerney, that throws in at 4 o'clock. And in Division 4 final, Cedar and St. Conlon's Park, the venue also. Ballymore Eustace against Monasterevin, that throws in less than half an hour. So a busy afternoon of sport here on Kildare's KFM. We are coming to you live from Zip It in Dunedee. It is we're here until 3 o'clock this afternoon. John Dunn, Emma O'Connor and the whole K crew out and about, dangling from wires as we speak. Listen, that's my cue to get out of here. Dermot Byrne is on the way from 2 until 6, keeping up to date with all of that live sporting action. It's a busy afternoon. Have a wonderful weekend, whatever you're up to. If you're dangling from a zip line, the best of luck. Take care.
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8: It's 2 o'clock. Good afternoon. I'm Ellen Butler. Gardaí are calling for dedicated training to pursue e-scooters. As things stand, they say they don't have the resources or the protection to do so without risk of injury or prosecution. In the last 2 weeks, 6 children have been put on life support in CHI Temple Street due to e-scooter injuries. James Morrisrow of the Gardaí Representative Association says the training is needed urgently.
9: Along with that, we need proper protections for our members when they do initiate pursuits, because we simply cannot have a situation where our members are bona fide executing their duties and they find themselves being prosecuted by the institutions of the state that they were actually protecting. So I would say it's just nonsense and unsustainable at the moment.
8: 3 men have been charged in relation to a €640,000 drug seizure in County Kildare. 32 kilos of suspected herbal cannabis was found after Gardaí and revenue officers searched 2 vehicles on the 23rd of June as part of a joint intelligence-led operation. The 3 men, aged in their 30s and 40s, who were arrested at the scene on suspicion of drug trafficking, have since been charged and appeared in court. A record number of potential buyers have been approved for the First Home Scheme in the first half of this year, the highest figure since the scheme began in 2022. Under the scheme, the state takes a stake of up to 30% in a new home in return for funding. New figures show over 11,000 buyers have been approved since 2022 and almost 6,000 home purchases have been supported. Chief Executive of the First Home Scheme, Michael Broderick, says demand is increasing.
10: We're just delighted with the increase and our numbers for the 2 quarters to date this year have exceeded all previous quarters, and I suppose it just shows that awareness of the scheme and the level of demand for the scheme is increasing considerably quarter by quarter.
8: Days of public mourning and funeral processions have begun in Iran for the country's former supreme leader, who was killed in US-Israeli airstrikes in February. Ayatollah Ali Khamenei is lying in state in Tehran before he's buried in his hometown of Mashhad next Thursday. His body has been visited by clerics and foreign dignitaries. While tributes are being paid to the businessman Martin Nocton, who's died at the age of 87, he passed away in hospital in Seattle after falling ill while travelling in the US with his wife Carmel. Mr. Nocton is best known as the founder of the Glen Dimplex Electrical Goods Company and also received numerous international honours for his philanthropy. Former Minister and Fianna Fáil TD for Louth, Dermot O'Hearn, said he made an important and lasting contribution.
11: I got to know him when I was in politics for a number of decades, and he was synonymous with job creation in Louth. He was always very, very much a Louth man and a Dundalk man, and he did everything that he could in order to sustain employment here. So he was one of the great entrepreneurs of our time in Ireland.
8: And finally for now, a Dublin City Councillor is calling for a homecoming reception for Roberto Pico Lopez. The Shamrock Rovers captain and Cape Verde exited the World Cup last night with a 3-2 defeat after extra time to reigning champions Argentina. Sinn Féin councillor for the Southwest Inner City, Kieran O'Maher, has written to the Lord Mayor seeking a reception in the Mansion House. He says it would show the Crumlin native how proud Dublin is.
12: We have homecomings for various teams and other people that have had massive achievements on the sporting front. I just think it'd be really, really fitting for what Pico has done over the summer. He has achieved something incredible. The whole city, all of Dublin can be proud of him, and I think a homecoming reception is a really fitting way to just acknowledge his achievements and to just show Pico and his family how proud Dublin is of what he's done.
8: And it's been confirmed Taylor Swift and Travis Kelce have officially tied the knot. New York's Empire State Building was lit up in blue and pink for the wedding, which took place at Madison Square Garden overnight, with around 1,000 people understood to be there. And that's your news update at 2:04. And in sport, Ireland pulled off the greatest of escapes to beat Australia 33-31 in their nation's championship test in Sydney. Thomas Clarkson came off the bench to score the winning try, while Wallabies out-half Ben Donaldson missed a penalty with the last kick of the game. It's Ireland's sixth successive win over Australia, going back to 2018, and their largest ever points total on Australian soil. This evening, England go up against world champions South Africa at Ellis Park. While the World Cup reaches the last 16 stage this evening, tournament co-hosts Canada face 2022 semi-finalists Morocco in Houston from 6. There's a 10 o'clock kickoff in Philadelphia as France go up against Paraguay. Here at home, Cork and Galway meet in the first of this weekend's All-Ireland Senior Hurling semi-finals at Croke Park this afternoon. Rebels boss Ben O'Connor has welcomed the fit again Tim O'Mahony and Tommy O'Connell into his midfield, but William Buckley has to be content with a place on the bench. Leinster champions Galway are aiming to reach their first decider in 8 seasons, but are without injured forward Rory Burke. That throws in at GA headquarters at 3:30. It's part of a doubleheader at Croke Park. Right now, Waterford lead Kilkenny by 9-7 in their All-Ireland Senior Camogie quarter-final. While there are 3 of the 4 All-Ireland Ladies Football quarter-finals down for decision later, Armagh are in action against Kildare at the Athletic Grounds. It's a point apiece early in that one. At 5:15, Kerry and Meads do battle in Tralee, while Cork make the trip to defending champions Dublin in the evening throw-in at Parnell Park from 7:30. Finally to tennis. Play is underway on the 6th day of the championships at Wimbledon. Defending champion Iga Świątek is contesting the opening set against 29th seed Alexandra Ayala, while 2nd seed Elena Rybakina is up against 25th seed Elise Mertens. In the men's draw, French Open champion Alexander Zverev plays Marcus Guerin. And that's your news and sport. It's just gone 2:06.
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14: Often cloudy but largely dry today, with limited bright and sunny breaks developing and just the odd spot of drizzle or mist possible. Highest temperatures of 18 to 23 degrees. Warmest in the south with moderate west to southwest winds.
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14: More music sports beat with me, Dermot Byrne, here till you, here till six. Now we're going to go straight back to the athletic grounds in Armagh, where Kildare are taking on Armagh in the All-Ireland Senior Championship. And Ger, what's the latest?
1: Yes, thank you, Dermot. You're joining us just under 10 minutes ago in the first half here. Armagh have just had their best chance for a goal, a really fantastic run by centre-forward Aoife McCoy right through the heart of the Kildare defence when she drew her boot back looking for a shot. You felt sure it was going to rattle the back of the net, but it whistled just past the post, and maybe even Kildare goalkeeper Corlin Allen might have got a touch on it, because it has been awarded as a 45, but actually the referee, in discussion with his officials, seems to have decided there was a 3-up breach by the Kildare side. So rather than a 45, Armagh are going to get a free from 20 metres out, and this is a chance to get back to within a single point of Kildare. It stands at 4-2 at the moment for Kildare, and the free kick for Kelly Mallon should be no problem at all, and it is over the crossbar. So 4-3, and Kildare had opened the scoring through Nancy Murphy before Amy Mackin levelled up. There was 2 scores in a row there from Kildare through Alana Prizeman, and then Aoife Rattigan free. But in between those 2 scores, Lara Curran also saw a shot blocked on the goal line. But in the 15th minute, Kildare went 4-1 ahead. Aoife Rattigan again with a free after she cleverly worked the short free with Molly Astle. Rattigan got the ball back again, closer to goal, and this time slotted it over the bar. But since then, Armagh have scored 2 in a row. Emily Drouse hit the post with her initial shot, but stopped the rebound and then put that one over the crossbar. And that free then by Mallon leaves it at 4 points to 3. But it's a really good game so far, really end to end stuff, a good pace to it, as you would expect from an All Ireland quarter final. There's certainly good home support in the crowd as well that is adding to the atmosphere around the ground. We are behind the glass, so it's a bit of a tricky to get a handle on the wind, but from what we can see, it does look like Kildare playing into the wind. But here's Leisha Lenehan, the Kildare captain, a great one by her, and she has won a free for Kildare inside, which has been fouled inside the 14-metre line. The free will be brought back to the 14-metre line, but it was, of course, Lenehan who scored at the opposite end last year, a goal, a crucial second-half goal that helped Kildare to victory. But we just hang on, Dermot, just to see if Aoife Radigan can convert from this free that was hard won by Leisha Lenehan. It should be no bother at all for Aoife Radigan for her third score of the game. Just inside the final 8 minutes of the first half. Oh, Radigan always does curl over. I was a little bit worried about that when I left the boot. It looked like it might be heading wide at the post, but it curled enough to go inside the post. And it's a third for Aoife Radigan, a fifth for Kildare. And we're just past 22 minutes late in the first half here. Kildare 5 points, Armagh 3.
14: Thank you, Chair. We'll have more updates from there. John Dunn is live from Donaghadee Park. It is Donaghadee at Donaghadee Forest Park. I've been listening to him all day. It sounds like great fun. And we'll be getting into talking to John later on. At 3:30, Kildare take on Tyrone in Dungannon in the All-Ireland Junior Camogie Championship. Daniel Marr will be there for us. A very busy day in the Hanlon Concrete Senior League. Kilcock take on Nerney at 4 at Cedral St. Conlon's Park. All these games. Division 3 is Tyne versus Monaster Evan. And later, I don't know if you were watching the rugby earlier on. I was, it was incredible. Ireland beat Australia by 2 points. Australia had a kick to win it on the last kick of the game. Ireland victorious, 5 tries apiece. It was also a cracking game this morning. New Zealand beating France by 2 points as well. South Africa take on England in what should be a cracker later on. Luther Vandross is next.

0: Never Too Much, Luther Vandross, Kildare's KFM, the best music, local news, sport and much more. This is the Moran Music Sports Beat with me, Dermot Byrne. Get in touch 0833 97 97 97. Now we're going to see what adventures John Dunn is up to. How are you getting on, John?
1: Well, the good news is, Dermot, that I avoided the adventures like the plague. Oh, dodgy back. Oh, my arm is killing me. Oh, my leg is killing me. But our wonderful Emma O'Connor, as you know from Kildare Today and the Irish music scene and everything else, she came out and became the human guinea pig. Isn't that right, Emma?
2: That's right, that is. And Aaron is with us as well, and he's now doing the orange course where I did the yellow circuit with Aaron, and now he's off challenging himself more.
1: Okay, so what did it entail?
2: So it's all about really like challenging your balance, really. That's the one thing I could say. And then there's zip lines, there's tires that you stand on, but the tires are obviously attached to ropes, and like I said, it's all like balance and wooden planks and making your way across the way, really.
1: So how did it start? So did they give you a little bit of instruction? What did they do?
2: Yes, so you get your harness, and I would highly recommend everyone, runners, and hair tied back if you've long hair like myself. Then you go down for a briefing and they show you your zip line and how to zip line and the safety features of this line that you're on and the zip line, and just to make sure that you feel safe and comfortable in the circuit that you're about to complete. And then they set you off on course and they guide you every step of the way, really.
1: And does it start kind of getting longer or shorter each zip line, or the higher as you go along?
2: Well, zip lines got longer. So we started with a small zip line, and then at the very end it was a longer one, kind of like a slide that went down, and it was great crack now. But no, the course seems to be very similar. They're about 2 minutes, but in my case maybe five if the balance was a bit off. So yeah,
1: and there's loads of different courses, and they've got the nets as well.
2: Plenty. There's nets and they're like trampolines, and you can just, if you don't want to go on a course, you can just zip line. You could do a course which includes, like I said, challenging your balance and also zip lining, or you can do the trampolines. They have yellow, blue and green, and it's just kind of jumping around on a net, and then they have slides.
1: They're done like trampolines, which are above ground.
2: They are done like trampolines, and they don't even look like trampolines until you start bouncing on them, really. And they look like a net. They look like a piece of net that

0: You can jump on.
1: Okay, so that's your first time ever ziplining, by the way.
0: I haven't done ziplining. I'm going to say in 12 years. It was about TY's the last time I ziplined ever. And the nerves were, they really kicked in. I was like, yes, a raring to go. And then when I got there, I was like, oh no. But it was great.
1: But the other good thing about when you're looking at the younger generation, they've no fear.
0: No fear at all. There's no fear in any of them. And even there was one, myself and Aaron completed, and we were like kind of balancing ourselves but walking a little bit slower. And then there was a young boy and he ran across it.
1: Adults seem to overthink it, where the younger crew from the age of 3 upwards, or what's into 6, 7, 8, 9, 10, 11 upwards, they've no fear. They're just going.
0: Oh, absolutely. And it's amazing. We've seen the families around here and the kids are just having so much fun, having a laugh together. You see siblings, friendship groups, and even people are passing by that are on a walk and they're like, oh, we'll book in now. So yeah, no, it's a brilliant experience.
1: Okay, well done. Emma is going to go and take her gear off, and we are here till 3 o'clock this afternoon, Dermot, and I have to say the amount of people that are here now getting a little bit of their instruction before they go out onto the various different zip lines. Reminding you as well, you can check out zip.ie for more details. If you're out and about in the Donaghadee Forest Park today, of course, if you are wandering around and you make it up towards this area, just come in, meet any of the staff, say hello, find out more about it. They'll give you the information, but most importantly, if you want to do it, you have to book in a slot, book in a time. They'll advise you to tell you what time to turn up at, and you get all the information. You fill out the usual forms as well. Everybody has to do kind of the health and safety form, and you sign off your few bits and pieces. As Emma said there, Dermot, most importantly, if you are coming along to something like this, make sure you've got runners on. It really is important, because obviously when you're dangling, your runners, if you're wearing Crocs or flip-flops or anything like that, they'll just fall off, so you won't be able to do it unless you have runners. There you go.
2: Thank you, John, very much. Now, as we were talking to Jer at the athletic ground in Armagh, it looks like... Speaking of ziplining, Armagh have ziplined into a half-time lead. Chair, what's the latest?
3: Yes, that's right, Dermot. The half-time hooter has just sounded here, and Kildare really have shot themselves in the foot. They trailed the break by 2-5 to 6 points. They were looking pretty good for Kildare. After about 23 minutes, Aoife Flanagan had just scored Kildare's fifth point, her third of the half as well, to make it 5-3. In the 25th minute then, Kelly Mallon pulled back a point from Armagh with a shot from a free. Just went over the bar, but from the kick out then it was a nightmare 30, 60 seconds for Kildare goalkeeper Portland Allen and the team indeed as well, because Mallon's first kick out went straight to Lara Marsden, who passed inside to Blaheen Macken, and Macken put that one over the crossbar very easily to tie the game at 5 points apiece. And then from that next kick out as well, Kildare gave possession straight back to Armagh once more, and this time were punished with a goal. Amy Macken with a shot, and maybe Mallon could even have kept out as well, but it crept through her hands, and that put Armagh 1-5 to 5 points ahead. And Kildare obviously shell-shocked after that. Armagh were able to cut through the defence 3 minutes later again. Amy Macken evolved, played a nice ball inside to Kelly Mallon, and she kept the run going. She got the return pass, and this time there was absolutely nothing that Mallon and the Kildare goal could do, with a superb shot from Amy Macken flying into the top corner of the net for her second goal of the game. That left it at 2-5 to 5 points in favour of Armagh. Kildare did get a score back before the half-time break. Aoife Radigan with her fourth of the half, just to steady the Kildare nerves. They played out the last minute or so before the hooter, just keeping the ball and maybe just looking to make sure they got into the half, into the dressing room at half-time without any further damage on the scoreboard. So a tough final couple of minutes for Kildare, but overall, they've certainly shown that they are at least the equal of Armagh here in the opening half. They will have what looks to be a decent breeze behind them in the second half. So certainly all is not lost for Kildare. And if you're going to concede a couple of goals, I suppose just before the half-time break is the time to do it. It does give the management time to just settle the Kildare team down again. They can regroup and hopefully come out and turn in a huge performance in the second half. They are certainly going to need one if they're going to turn this one around, because Armagh lead by 5 at the half-time break here. Armagh 2-5, Kildare 6 points in this LGFA All-Ireland Senior Football Championship.
2: Thank you, Chair. Let's hope that does get turned around. In the rugby, New Zealand beat France by 2 points. Ireland beat Australia by 2 points. Incredible games. Fiji and Wales has just begun. Japan beat Italy 27-10. South Africa take on England at 20-5. And Argentina host Scotland at 8.

0: Casey Musgraves, Dry Spells, Kildare's KFM, the best music, local news, sport and much more. I'm Dermot Byrne. This is your More Music Sports Beat, here with you till 6. It is a busy, busy, busy day. We'll be back at the Athletic Grounds in Armagh at half time in the senior quarterfinal. Ladies, it's Armagh 2-5, Kildare 6 points. Jerry McNeil will be back with him for the second half. And of course, John Dunn, Mr. Zipline himself, he is at Dunedee Forest Park all day. It sounds brilliant. And he'll be back with more updates and more adventures from there. Another racing down the road, a lot happening. 157 at Naas went to Kiki, the 6-5 favourite. Kimi Antonelli has passed Lewis Hamilton to win the sprint race at the British Grand Prix. That should be exciting tomorrow. And Fiji 7, Wales 5. I think a conversion is to come. I'm not sure if he's missed it. Ireland beat Australia by 2 points. New Zealand beat France by 2 points. And Japan beat Italy. Italy were on a bit of a resurgence, but that's a great win for Japan. Ireland played Japan next week.
1: Sun, hail, rain or snow. I'm covering all the options here now. On Gate Drive all this week with me, Dave McGrath, we will have your music soundtrack of the summer. The best of fun and chat every afternoon, Monday to Friday from 3 to 7pm. Not forgetting the birthday club, and we will keep you up to date with your traffic and travel. 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

Moonlight Shadow, Michael Field, Calera's KFN, the best music, local news, sport and much more. We'll be back at Donaghadee with John Dunn. Wait to see what he's up to next. And we will be talking to, back with Ger McNally. The second half has just started. Kildare have a bit of a mountain to climb, but as Ger says, they do have to win the second half. It's Armagh 2-5, Kildare 6 points. At the World Cup, Canada host Morocco in Houston, Texas. Paraguay take on favourites France and Philadelphia. As I could see with the traffic this morning, many, many roads lead to Croke Park. As Galway take on Cork in the hurling at 3:30, traffic chaos. Thankfully, I was going the other way. And National Treasure, one of my favourite people in the world, Padraig Harrington, is looking to retain the US Open. He's in second place. He's two shots behind the leader, George McNeil. That's in Ohio.

0: Love Somebody, Moncrief. Before that, I Just Might, Bruno Mars. He just might get on the zipline for the end. John, how are you getting on?
1: No, I won't get on the zipline. No, I don't need to, because Aaron and Emma did it. They reported back to me and they just told me how brilliant it is, which it is. It is fun. It's great. And the sun is breaking through the clouds here. So that means that it's just a nice little temperature's gone up a tad. It's hovering at 21 degrees today, and there's a lot of people floating around doing various different bits and bobs. And it's going to be very busy over the weekend and then on Monday as well. So if you're not doing anything, want to drop down to Dundee Forest Park and visit the old Zippet. You can get up on the net trampolines, and I think that's the best way of describing it for anybody listening to it. I know they call it just the net course, but it's kind of like trampolines above the ground, not on the ground, and they're about 20 foot off the ground, and you go to various different ones and you jump up and down. And they say it really gets good when there's about 20, 30 people in the nets and they're all jumping up and down together. It gets very, very good fun as well, to be honest with you. Imagine there's 55 different treetop challenges, 21 zip lines, and as we just mentioned, Ireland's largest tree top nets course as well. Adventurers from age up to 3 and onwards, so from 3 upwards, you can check it out. There's something literally for everybody, and it's based on time-wise is kind of based on the I suppose when it gets dark, that's when they have to kill it off. So it's a great time to come down during the summer, especially during June and July and the rest of the year as well. But it really has been a terrific day. We've been here since early this morning, and there's been a lot of people passing through. It's only day one, to put it into context. It's only day one, and this place is going to be absolutely huge over at the Donaghadee Forest Park. Check it out, and check it out online, zipit.ie, for more details, and book in your times and your days and when you want to come over with a few people. They'll give you all the instruction that you need, and tickets are now available. So check out zipit.ie for more, Dermot.
0: John, can I just say your reporting has been tremendous.
1: My reporting has been tremendous. Yes. I'm going to zip off now to watch a bit of rugby.
0: Very good. Thank you very much, John. And now, the scoreline at halftime, Armagh had got 2 goals. Let's see how Kildare, they have the wind, and we'll go back to the athletic grounds and Ger McNally.
2: Yes, thank you, Dermot. 9 minutes played here in the second half. Still Armagh in charge. They led by 5 with the break. Kildare have cut back to 4, though, and Kildare certainly are giving it everything at the moment. Maya Doyle scored the first point of the second half, but Amy Mackin then, who scored the 2 first half goals for Armagh, she scored a hat-trick of goals earlier in the championship against Cork, and she almost got a hat-trick here today, because in the 32nd minute, her shot hit the foot of the post, and rebounded away. Armagh did manage to recycle the ball and win a free from that situation, which Mackin then popped over the crossbar. But since then, Kildare has done really well down the far end of the field. Some good patient play ended with a point for Lara Curran. I'm going to break off because there's a ball towards Jessica Harney. If she can reach it, Lauren McConville, the centre-back though for Armagh, does really well to prevent Harney from getting to that ball. But as I was speaking there, 35 minutes played when Lara Curran scored a point after a really good spell of play for Kildare. Curran then had a really heavy tackle against her, but thankfully she was able to recover and continue after some treatment. And then in the 38 minutes, Kildare cut through the Armagh defensive, was a move decided way back inside Kildare's own 45 after Alicia Lenehan had been fouled. She took a quick solo and go, and Kildare moved the ball the length of the field. Gillian Wheeler played a lovely ball into the centre-back Ruth Sargent, who was charging forward, but her shot was well saved by Brianna Matters in the Armagh goal. I would imagine that Kildare are going to need to score a goal if they're going to turn this one around. We have just under 20 minutes to play in this All-Ireland Championship quarter-final. It's Armagh still in charge, but Kildare, as I said, really knocking hard on that Armagh door, but they will, you would think, have to find a way to hit the back of the Armagh net if they're going to turn this one around. But at the moment, it stands at Armagh 2-6, Kildare 8 points. As Kildare defend well, but they've actually conceded a foul. Armagh will have a chance to add to their tally, and that is Kildare's problem now, I suppose, that Armagh just need to keep that scoreboard ticking over at regular interventions. That maybe will be enough to get them through this game and into an All-Ireland semi-final, but Kildare, well, they're going to need some big moments, but you wouldn't back against them. But at the moment, as I said, 2-6 for Armagh, 8 points for Kildare.
0: Thank you, Ger. The latest from Naas, the 2:33 went to carry the flag, another favourite, 11-10. In the rugby, Fiji 7, Wales 5. Not as exciting as the games this morning. New Zealand beating France, Ireland beating Australia, Japan beating Italy.
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0: I Don't Want to Dance, Eddie Grant. Kildare's KFM, the best music, local news, sport and much more. And looking at all the photographs coming in from Donaghadee Park, Forest Park, it's brilliant. John Dunn was down there for his all day. Zip it, Donaghadee at Donaghadee Forest Park. A brand new forest adventure with 55 treetop challenges, 21 zip lines and Ireland's largest treetop net course. And I just was talking to a good friend of mine and his lovely wife down there and their kids, and they are having a blast. Let's see, are the Kildare ladies having a blast in the athletic grounds in Armagh? Ger McNally.
1: They aren't, unfortunately, Dermot, because just after consultation with his umpires, the referee has awarded a goal to Armagh. There was maybe hope that Kildare could be offered a respite with the awarding of a square ball, but it hasn't gone like that, and Armagh have their third goal. Amy Mackin, who scored the two Armagh goals late in the first half, she's the provider this time. It was her shot. I have to say, she's probably going for a point, but it dropped short in towards the Kildare goalmouth, and we think it was Kelly Mallon that got the last touch on it, that diverted it in over the goal line. And well, it's a long way, long uphill battle now for Kildare. Still 12 minutes to go in this game, but Kildare now behind by 3-7 to 9 points. Kildare have done a lot of huffing and puffing against the Armagh defence. They've had a lot of ball in around that Armagh final third, but they found that Armagh defence very well structured and very difficult to break down. And well, they're definitely, I said in the last link, they're going to need a goal. They probably need two at least if they're going to get themselves back into this game. We have just under 12 minutes to go now in this match in the All-Ireland Championship quarterfinals, and it's Armagh 3-7, Kildare 9 points.
0: Thank you, Chair. At 3:30, Kildare take on Tyrone in Dungannon in the All-Ireland Junior Camogie Championship. Daniel Marr will be there for us.

0: Handbags and Glad Rags, Stereophonics on Kildare's KFM. The best music, local news, sport and much more. This is the More Music Sports Beat with me, Dermot Byrne, here to you till 6. Ger was talking about Kildare needing a goal. They have got a goal. It's currently Armagh 3-7, Kildare 1-10 after 55 minutes. So it's going to get very interesting now. So hopefully Kildare can keep up the momentum. Earlier there were wins for Ireland and New Zealand and Japan in the Rugby United Rugby Championship, which seems to have really, really taken off. And currently it's Fiji 7, Wales 10, and that is near enough half time. So we'll keep you updated.
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7: It's 3 o'clock. Good afternoon, I'm Ellen Butler. Gardaí are calling for dedicated training to pursue e-scooters. As things stand, they say they don't have the resources or the protection to do so without risk of injury or prosecution. In the last 2 weeks, 6 children have been put on life support in CHI Temple Street due to e-scooter injuries. James Morris-Rome of the Gardaí Representative Association says the training is needed urgently.
8: Along with that, we need proper protections for our members when they do initiate pursuits, because we cannot have a situation where our members are bona fide executing their duties and they find themselves being prosecuted by the institutions of the state that they were actually protecting. So I would say it's just nonsense and unsustainable at the moment.
7: 3 men have been charged in relation to a €640,000 drug seizure in County Kildare. 32 kilos of suspected herbal cannabis was found after Gardaí and Revenue officers searched 2 vehicles on the 23rd of June as part of a joint intelligence-led operation. 3 men, aged in their 30s and 40s, who were arrested at the scene on suspicion of drug trafficking, have since been charged and appeared in court. 8 counties have announced increases in price ceilings for homes eligible under the First Home Scheme. The limit has been raised by a further €25,000. Under the scheme, the state takes an equity stake of up to 30% in a new home in return for providing funding. Chief Executive of the First Home Scheme, Michael Broderick, outlines which counties are set to benefit.
9: We are delighted to announce an increase in the price ceiling in 8 different local authority areas: Clare, Donegal, Kerry, Leitrim, Limerick, Mayo, Roscommon and Sligo. And what that means now is that those local authority areas will have higher price ceilings. Some have gone to 400,000 and others are at 375 and some are at 425. So it'll vary depending on what county you're in.
7: Tributes are being paid to the businessman Martin Nocton, who's died at the age of 87. He passed away in hospital in Seattle after falling ill while travelling in the US with his wife Carmel. Mr. Nocton is best known as the founder of the Glen Dimplex Electrical Goods Company and also received numerous international honours for his philanthropy. Former Minister and Fianna Fáil TD for Louth, Dermot O'Hearn, said he made an important and lasting contribution.
10: I got to know him when I was in politics for a number of decades, and he was synonymous with job creation in Louth. He was always very, very much a Louth man and a Dundalk man, and he did everything that he could in order to sustain employment here. So he was one of the great entrepreneurs of our time in Ireland.
7: A heat wave in the United States is disrupting 4th of July celebrations around the country. Temperatures are forecast to hit 46 degrees Celsius in some parts of the south and east. Philadelphia's Salute to Independence parade is among the events that have been cancelled due to the extreme heat. And a Dublin city councillor is calling for a homecoming reception for Roberto Pico Lopez. The Shamrock Rovers captain and Cape Verde exited the World Cup last night with a 3-2 defeat after extra time to reigning champions Argentina. Sinn Féin councillor for the Southwest Inner City, Kieran O'Maher, has written to the Lord Mayor of Dublin seeking a reception at the Mansion House. He says it would show the Crumlin native how proud Dublin is of his achievements.
11: We have homecomings for various teams and other people that have had massive achievements on the sporting front. I just think it'd be really, really fitting for what Pico has done over the summer. He has achieved something incredible. The whole city, all of Dublin can be proud of him. And I think a homecoming reception is a really fitting way to just acknowledge his achievements and to just show Pico and his family how proud Dublin is of what he's done.
7: And that's your news update. Just approaching 4 minutes past three.
12: And in sport, Cork and Galway square off in the semi-finals of the All-Ireland Hurling Championship later this hour. Leinster champions Galway are hoping to book a place in the decider for the first time since 2018. Cork were beaten by Tipperary in last year's final and are bidding to reach the showpiece for a third successive season. Throwing is coming up at 3:30. Kilkenny are into the semi-finals of the All-Ireland Senior Camogie Championship. Two goals from Katie Nolan, who came off the bench, has helped the Cats to edge out Waterford by 2:18 to 1:19 after extra time at Croke Park. Ireland rugby captain Dan Sheehan says he's proud of how they dug in to get their win against Australia this morning. Thomas Clarkson's late try, which was converted by Sam Prendergast, sealed a 33-31 victory in Sydney. Keane Prendergast, Josh Vanderfleer, Gibson Park and Hugo Keenan got the other Irish tries there. Pico Lopez says the Cape Verde have shown that they're capable of competing with the very best teams at the World Cup. Their fairy tale journey was ended by a 3-2 loss against the holders Argentina in Miami overnight. That game also went to extra time. The round of 16 gets underway later this evening, with Canada taking on Morocco in the early kickoff before the late night game between France and Paraguay. Alex Oxlade-Chamberlain has signed a new 1-year deal with Celtic at the age of 32. The former England international joined the Scottish champions in February as a free agent. 2022 winner Elena Rybakina has been knocked out at Wimbledon. She suffered a shock defeat in straight sets against the 25th seed Alisa Mertens. Porter Carrington is now two shots off the lead on moving day at the US Senior Open Golf. The two-time winner is 4 under par. He's just played the first hole of his third round, with George McNeil leading currently at 6 under par. Meanwhile, the F1 World Championship leader Kimi Antonelli has boosted his chances of being champion. He's won the first sprint race at the British Grand Prix. Lewis Hamilton was second in his Ferrari, with McLaren's Lando Norris in third. Antonelli takes 8 points from the race and Hamilton takes 7. Qualifying gets underway for tomorrow's British Grand Prix at Silverstone and just under an hour's time. And that's your news in sport. I'm Will O'Callaghan. It's now 6 minutes past three.
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13: With Hanlon Concrete Robertstown, a Kildare family-owned company for commercial, professional and domestic. 045 860 149 or hanlonconcrete.ie.
14: Generally dry and mostly cloudy today, perhaps just a few spots of drizzle in the north of Leinster. Highs of 18 to 20 degrees with moderate westerly winds.
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14: Closing stages at the athletic grounds in Armagh. Kildare and Armagh in the senior quarter final of the football. How are they getting on, Ger?
15: Yeah, I think time was just against Kildare here. We're inside the last minute. They're a goal behind, 3-9 for Armagh, 1-12 for Kildare. Ruth Sargent has just blasted over the crossbar for Kildare. We have just about 30 seconds of play to go here, and it's a goal or nothing for Kildare after they salvage their championship season. Kieran Moran on the ball just outside the Armagh 45. Leisha Lenehan takes over. She got a goal at this end last year in a win over Armagh. Kildare will push to the final hooter. Here's Maya Doyle, 20 metres out. She's held up by Lauren McConville. It will be a foul and it will be a free, but the seconds tick on. That clock is not going to stop, and Kildare, I think, are just going to run out of time here. Aoife Radigan wants to take it. The referee has signalled that the clock will be stopped. It's stopped now on 3 seconds. 3 seconds from the hooter. The free will be taken 35 metres out. The clock on the scoreboard has continued on, but the referee signalled that it would be to stop. So Kildare will have maybe 6-7 seconds here. 35 metres out. Leisha Lenehan, the shot doesn't come in time. There is the hooter. It's a huge effort from Kildare, but it's a win for Armagh. Armagh have been pushed to the pin of the collar, but they are the ones who will be progressing to the quarter-final, and Kildare will have long winter months to regret, really, the five final minutes in the first half, because that was where Kildare lost this game. They were 5-3 ahead after 23 minutes. Armagh pulled back a point through Kelly Mallon from a free. From that kick out, the ball went straight to Lara Marston, and Armagh got in for an equalising score through Blaheen Mackin. But again, from that kick out, it went straight to Armagh, and this time Armagh got in for a goal. Amy Mackin ruthlessly finishing to the back of the net, and then she got a second goal in the 28th minute, this time giving Corlin Allen absolutely no chance in the Kildare goal with a fantastic finish. So that had Armagh 2-5 ahead. Kildare did pull back a point before the halftime break and went in 5 behind after Aoife Radigan got the final score of the first half. Kildare pushed on in the second half, but Armagh were always able to keep Kildare at arm's length, and the game looked as good as over in the 48th minute when the two goal hero Amy Mackin turned provider, her ball dropping in into the square, and Kelly Mallon getting the final touch to make it 3-7-9 points. But again, you have to take your hat off to the Kildare girls, because they gave it some effort in the final 10 minutes. Alana Priseman gave Kildare a glimmer of hope in the 50th minute with a powerful shot that beat Brianna Matters in the Armagh goal. Just a minute later then, Molly Asper was so close to a second goal for Kildare. She went through on goal, but her shot whistled just wide. There were a couple of frustrating referee calls there as well in the final few minutes, most notably when Nancy Murphy seemed to be through on goal, but the referee blew up and awarded Kildare a free 10 metres further back rather than playing the advantage. That certainly disappointed the Kildare sideline. Armagh pulled back a point then through Roisin Mulligan, but Kildare kept going to the final minutes, even when Catherine O'Hanlon had scored for Armagh. Abby Cahill and Ruth Sargent both scored late on for Kildare to cut that lead back to 3 points in the final minute, but they couldn't engineer one last shot at goal. And what has been, I suppose, a mixed bag of a season for Kildare. Obviously relegated out of Division 1, they were superbly competitive in the Leinster Championship when they probably really should have won a Leinster title. In the All-Ireland Series, then they've come through the groups, they did enough to secure their status at senior level again for next season, which would have been the minimum ambition of the squad. They've matched the achievement of reaching the quarterfinals as they did last year, but just as last season, Kildare handed a tough away draw in the final 8. Last year it was away to Kerry, this year away to Armagh, and ultimately Kildare fall at the final at the same stage as they did last year. But all in all, pretty good season for a young side who are continuing to develop and competing with the very best teams in the country. But unfortunately, Kildare season is over here today in Armagh. It is finished. Armagh 3-9, Kildare 1-12.
14: Thank you, Chair. At 3:30, hopefully better luck for the Kildare as Kildare take on Tyrone and Dungannon. That's in the All-Ireland Junior Camogie Championship. Daniel Marr will be giving us updates there. And at 3:30, Croke Park, it is Galway against Cork in the hurling semi-final.

Billie Eilish, Birds of a Feather. We will be going to Dungannon to get an update, a preview, should I say, on Kildare. They take on Tyrone in the All-Ireland Junior Camogie Championship. Daniel Maher is there for us. The 308 at Naas went to Sovereign City at 9-2. Kimi Antonelli has won the sprint race at Silverstone Grand Prix. The qualifying will get underway in about 45 minutes. In the United Rugby Championship, it's half-time. Fiji 10, Wales 10. New Zealand beat France by 2 points. Ireland beat Australia by 2 points. Japan beat Italy. And of course, it's Galway Cork in the All-Ireland hurling semi-final.

0: Lady Love Me, George Benson, and before that, Rag and Bone Man, Human, Kildare's KFN, the best music, local news, sport, and much, much more. This is the More Music Sports Beat with me, Dermot Byrne, here with you until 6 o'clock. Earlier, we heard from Ger McNally. Unfortunately for the Kildare ladies, they lost in the Senior All-Ireland quarter-final in the Athletic Grounds in Armagh by a scoreline of Armagh 3-9, Kildare 1-12. We will be hoping for better Kildare fortunes as in the Camogie, in the All-Ireland Junior Camogie Championship. Daniel Marr is there for us. Daniel.
1: Thank you, Dermot, and a very warm, a kind of a wet welcome, I suppose, to Owen Rua GA and Dungannon for this huge round five clash between Kildare and Tyrone in the Glen Dimplex Premier Junior Camogie Championship. There's a nice crowd building here, and a nice Kildare crowd as well have made their way up the M1 for this big clash. The permutations are quite simple here, Dermot. A win or a draw for Kildare, and they're in the semi-final. Tyrone need to win or their season is over. As we said, the weather is far from ideal. It's kind of spitting a bit of rain. It was raining a lot heavy earlier. The grass is going to be very wet. It's not great kind of weather for Camogie, and it's kind of expected to be a bit of a dogfight, I suppose. These two teams are never far away from each other when it comes to hurling. The last few league and championship outings. Kildare bet them just by 2 points in the last league outing, but it's expected to be a tight one here. Rob O'Neill has made just one change from last week's convincing win over Wicklow. In the goals and the captaining the side is 24-year-old Roisin Roach. The full back line remains unchanged, led by Leisha Mimna from Selbridge, who's been solid all year, and she's assisted by Kate Murphy from Naas and Sive Horgan in the other corner. Cuivo O'Sullivan from St. Lawrence's, Shauna Dunn from Athy, and Niamh Cran from Maynooth make up the half-back line. Hannah Davis in midfield has been central to so much of positive play for the Lilies in 2026. Her battle with Regan Fay in the middle of the park will be crucial today, as she is joined by Sarah Carroll and Lorna Parka. In the half-forward line, Aoife Steins of Naas and Johnstown Bridge sharpshooter Cuivani Verkale retain their places, and Laura Edwards from Clane earns her first championship start at 12, replacing Niamh Farrell from last week. The inside forward line was simply awesome against Wicklow, with the highlight being Rebecca McDermott scoring a hat-trick of goals on the day. Herself, Roisin Ford and Aoife McDermott will be expecting a much tougher tougher task here in Dungannon. As I say, very tough surface, but pitch side, the wind seems to be kind of easing off a bit, Dermot, and it might not be the worst day for Camogie overall. And as we say, only a few minutes to throw in here in Owen Rua GA Club in Dungannon for this huge must-win clash, a must-draw or win clash for Kildare in the Glen Dimplex Premier Junior Camogie Championship. So back to you in studio.
0: Thank you, Daniel. And of course, the small ball action continues in Croke Park, the big one. It's Galway and Cork. That throw-in is imminent in the United Rugby Championship. Half-time, Fiji 10, Wales 10. Earlier, France beat New Zealand, beat France by 2. Ireland beat Australia in an incredible game. It wasn't great for defences. 5 tries apiece. Ireland beat Australia by 2 points also. Japan beat Italy, and South Africa take on England, and Argentina take on Scotland. So Padraig Harrington has dropped a shot. He's now in a tie for 5th place at the US Seniors Open. He's looking to retain that title. George McNeil leads on -7.
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0: Slow Hands, Niall Horan, Kildare's KFM, the best music, local news, sport and much more. Get in touch. I'm looking at all the photographs from the zip lines. It looks incredible at Donaghadee Park. 0833 97 97 97. In the United Rugby Championship halftime, it's now Wales taking a commanding lead. It's 22 points to 10 against Fiji. Earlier there were wins for New Zealand, Ireland and Japan. The latest from Nice is the 308 went to Sovereign and Cry. They are underway in Croke Park. It is, let me see, what's the score in Croke Park? It is Galway 1-3, Cork 2 points. Galway just got a goal this second. Yes, Galway have started really, really well. There are 3 points up, then it went 3-2, and just a brilliant goal there. Now, speaking of the small ball, Kildare take on Tyrone in Dungannon at the moment in the All-Ireland Junior Camogie Championship. How are you getting on, Daniel?
1: Yeah, not the greatest of starts now from a Kildare point of view. Dermot, I am, we're 4 points down after 8 minutes. Tyrone, we've kind of yet to get out of the gaps, or get out of the blocks really. But now, as I say, we're just on the attack, but we're struggling. Tyrone are kind of beating us in every element. The kind of full forward line are really on top, and I think we just kind of need a score. It's getting nearly to the 10-minute mark, and I think we just need to kind of get on top of some of our battles. As I say, the full forward line purely on top. Anya Cunningham has had some brilliant points, and McElhane on the freeze has had some great shots as well. So under pressure at the moment, Dermot, but a long way to go.
0: We'll be back with more updates very, very shortly. So an update from Croke Park. Cork 2 points, Galway 1-4.

0: Dasha, Austin. And before that, The Weeknd. I believe he is playing in Croke Park very soon. I can't feel my face. Latest score from Croke Park. Cork 5 points, Galway 1-5. Now let's go back down to Dungannon and join Daniel Marr and see how the Kildare Camogie team are getting on against Tyrone.
1: Yeah, Dermot, we're starting to gain a bit of a foothold, and we have got a point that came from Rebecca McDermott, so that was a good score. Just to kind of settle the nerves a bit, because it's tough when you travel so far for a game and it's just the first few minutes were a bit shaky, but we're kind of starting to get a foothold. At the moment, it's 4 points to 1 to Tyrone, but we're getting more of the possession. We just seem to be kind of getting a bit more of a foothold in that middle battle as well. We had a huge goal chance a few minutes ago. Aoife McDermott got in on goal, and she only had the keeper to beat, and it was a brilliant save, in fairness, but just well stopped. But I really thought that was a goal. Tyrone actually also had a goal chance there in the last few minutes, so it's shaping up to be a really good game. It's a really greasy surface, as I was kind of saying earlier. There's a lot of drop balls, but it's a really enthralling kind of game of Camogie. It's a real dogfight. You can kind of tell it's a win or lose kind of a scenario for both teams. So as we say at the moment, just about 15 minutes gone here in Dungannon and in the Glendinplex Premier Junior Camogie Championship, and it's Tyrone 4 points, Kildare 1.
0: Thank you, Daniel. In the United Rugby Championship, Wales, I thought Wales were running away with it, but not. Fiji have come right back. It's 25-24 to Wales, and 14 minutes gone at Croke Park. It is Galway 1-5, Cork 5 points.
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0: When you're looking like that, Westlife. On Kildare's KFM, the best music, local news, sport and much, much more. Cork 9 points, Galway 1-7. Have Cork got another one? I think it's Cork 10 points now, Galway 1-7. I believe we have a goal. It's up in Dungannon. Of course, it's Kildare against Tyrone in the All-Ireland Junior Camogie Championship. Daniel's there to tell us.
1: Yeah, we've got a goal, Dermot. It's 1-2 to Kildare, 4 points to Tyrone. As I say, Tyrone have just lofted the ball in. But yeah, a brilliant goal. It was a sideline cut brought in, and a Rebecca McDermott, brilliant catch, and she flicked it off to Roisin Ford, who buried it in the top of the net. And we actually had another goal chance. Rebecca McDermott came in. What a season she's having so far. Only her second start. Just got hooked. But Kildare really starting to get into this. And as we say, at the moment, 1-2 to 4 points. Kildare 1-2, Tyrone 4 points. About 25 minutes gone.
0: Thank you, Daniel. In the United Rugby Championship, Wales 25, Fiji 24.

0: Shine, Years and Years, Uncle Dare's KFM. Serious game of hurling going on in Croke Park. It is Cork 1-9, Galway 1-7. Galway got out to a very early lead, but and unfortunately for the Kildare footballers, unfortunately for the ladies, they lost in the senior quarterfinal by a scoreline of 112-39. And in the rugby, it is currently Wales, Fiji 24, Wales 32.
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2: 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So it's very stressing at the moment. 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
9: It's 4 o'clock. Good afternoon. I'm Ellen Butler. Calls are being made for new laws to help Gardaí crack down on e-scooters. Stark figures reveal in the past 2 weeks, 6 children have been put on life support at CHI Temple Street as a result of e-scooter incidents. The Garda Representative Association says training to pursue e-scooters while avoiding injury and prosecution is urgently needed. Labour's health spokesperson and Dublin Central TD Marie Sherlock says the current situation is terrifying.
10: To be honest, the question has to be asked, what will it take to have a dramatic and urgent response from government to this enormous issue that is happening across so many of our communities? I have so many people who tell me that they're terrified to now walk on their footpath because of the speed which children and teenagers and adults are on e-scooters.
9: 3 men have been charged in relation to a €640,000 drug seizure in County Kildare. 32 kilos of suspected herbal cannabis was found after Gardaí and Revenue officers allegedly searched 2 vehicles on the 23rd of June as part of a joint intelligence-led operation. 3 men, aged in their 30s and 40s, who were arrested at the scene on suspicion of drug trafficking, have since been charged and appeared in court. 8 counties have announced increases in price ceilings for homes eligible under the First Home Scheme. The limit has been raised by a further €25,000. Under the scheme, the state takes an equity stake of up to 30% in a new home in return for providing funding. Chief Executive of the First Home Scheme, Michael Broderick, outlines which counties are set to benefit.
11: We are delighted to announce an increase in the price ceiling in 8 different local authority areas: Clare, Donegal, Kerry, Leitrim, Limerick, Mayo, Roscommon and Sligo. And what that means now is that those local authority areas will have higher price ceilings. Some have gone to 400,000 and others are at 375 and some are at 425. So it will vary depending on what county you're in.
9: The owners of 40 apartments in Dublin city centre have agreed to sell their homes to make way for the Metrolink. Demolition has been proposed for the College Gate apartment block on Townsend Street in order to accommodate an underground station. The apartments sold for €550,000, including a €40,000 inconvenience fee, according to the Irish Times. Tributes are being paid to businessman Martin Nocton, who's died at the age of 87. He passed away in hospital in Seattle after falling ill while travelling in the US with his wife Carmel. Mr. Nocton is best known as the founder of the Glen Dimplex Electrical Goods Company and also received numerous international honours for his philanthropy. Former Minister and Fianna Fáil TD for Louth, Dermot O'Hearn, says he made an important and lasting contribution.
12: I got to know him when I was in politics for a number of decades, and he was synonymous with job creation in Louth. He was always very very much a Louth man and a Dundalk man, and he did everything that he could in order to sustain employment here. So he was one of the great entrepreneurs of our time in Ireland.
9: Finally for now, a heat wave in the US is disrupting 4th of July celebrations around the country. Temperatures are forecast to hit 46 degrees Celsius in some parts. Philadelphia's Salute to Independence Parade is among the events that have been cancelled. Meanwhile, Donald Trump is set to attend a rally in Washington, D.C. later to mark America's 250th birthday, which he has dubbed the most spectacular Trump rally. Speaking earlier near Mount Rushmore in South Dakota, President Trump warned Americans about what he described as the threat of communism.
13: Communism is a mortal threat to American liberty. It is the greatest threat to our country, including World War I, World War II, Pearl Harbor, or even 9/11. We're not going to let this happen to us. Believe me, we're not letting it happen.
9: And that's your news update at 4 minutes past four.
14: And in sport, Cork lead Galway by a goal and 9 points to 1-7 late in the first half in their All-Ireland Hurling Championship semi-final. Darren Erie hit the net for the Leinster champions Galway in the 6th minute, and all six of their forwards have scored, but Cork got themselves a goal just before the half hour, which has been scored by Alan Walsh in his second championship start. Kilkenny are into the semi-finals of the All-Ireland Senior Camogie Championship. 2 goals from Kenny Nolan has helped the Cats to edge out Waterford by 2-19 to 1-19 after extra time in the opening game at Croke Park. Armagh can look forward to a semi-final in the All-Ireland Ladies Football Championship for the first time since 2020. Amy Macken scored 2-3 in their 3-9 to 1-12 win over Kildare. Ireland rugby captain Dan Sheehan says he's proud at how they dug out a win against Australia. Thomas Clarkson's late try, which is converted by Sam Prendergast, sealed a 33 points to 31 victory in Sydney. Keane Prendergast, Josh van der Fleer, Jameson Gibson-Park and Hugo Keenan grabbed the other Irish tries. Pico Lopez says Cape Verde have shown they're capable of competing with the very best teams at this year's World Cup. Their fairy tale journey came to an end with a 3-2 loss to the holders Argentina in Miami overnight. The round of 16 gets underway later. Canada will take on Morocco at 6 p.m. That's before the clash of France and Paraguay in the late game. Alex Oxlade-Chamberlain has signed a new 1-year deal with Celtic at the age of 32. The former England international joined the Scottish champions in February as a free agent. The 2022 winner Elena Rybakina has been knocked out at Wimbledon. She's lost in straight sets to the 5th seed Elisa Mertens. Patrick Harrington is now 4 shots off the lead on moving day at the US Senior Open Golf. The 2-time winner is 3 under par after 5 holes of his 3rd round. George McNeil now leads by 2 strokes out in the field at 7 under par. An F1 World Championship leader Kimi Antonelli has won the sprint race at the British Grand Prix. Lewis Hamilton was 2nd in his Ferrari with McLaren's Lando Norris in 3rd. Antonelli takes 8 points and Hamilton 7, and qualifying is just getting underway ahead of the British Grand Prix at Silverstone tomorrow. And that's your news and sports. I'm Will O'Callaghan. It's now 6 minutes past four.
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16: Generally dry and mostly cloudy today, perhaps just a few spots of drizzle in the north of Leinster. Highs of 18 to 20 degrees with moderate westerly winds tonight. Staying dry, mostly cloudy. Lowest temperatures 14 to 15 degrees.

0: Homewrecker Somber and Homewrecker, and before that Paul Abdul and Straight Up. Kildare's KFM, the best music, local news, sport and much more. 0833 97 97 97, KFM radio on all our socials. Hope you're having a lovely weekend. I'm Dermot Byrne, I'm with you till 6. This is the More Music Sports Beat. It's halftime at Croke Park. Cork 113, Galway 112. Very good game, tight as expected for semi-final. Earlier there was heartbreak for the Kildare football ladies footballers. They lost by a scoreline of 3-9 to 1-12. And we're hoping for better, that's a better result for the Kildare Camogie team. They are in Dungannon taking on Tyrone. And here's Daniel Marr with the latest.
1: Yeah, thanks Dermot. Yeah, so halftime score in Dungannon is Kildare 1-2, Tyrone 7 points. They're just kind of coming back onto the field now, getting ready for the second half. As we say, Kildare probably took a while to get into it, but they did ultimately kind of get the few scores from Rebecca McDermott and a brilliant goal from Roisin Ford. In fairness, Tyrone in the last few minutes have definitely been the better team. A few great scores from Lara Devlin, and they've kind of steadied the ship again. And Kildare had at times had struggled to score, but then again, when you look at it, any ball that has gone into Rebecca McDermott, Roisin Ford, and to be fair, Aoife McDermott, they've all won the ball and they are kind of causing a lot of havoc. I think they've had three or four different goal chances that were kind of quite clear cut. So I think that would be the message from Rob O'Neill at half time, is just get the ball in there to them, because they are definitely getting a lot of change today out of the kind of full back line. It's very loose back there. And then I suppose it's a huge 10 minutes. Like, it kind of could go either way. When you're 2 points down on a day like today, it's not a massively high scoring game. So I actually see Leah Sutton warming up, kind of one of the veterans, I suppose, on this Kildare team. So she'll bring a wealth of experience. I'm assuming she's probably going to line out in the edge of the square. So she's definitely going to add another element, I suppose, a high ball maybe or something like that. And then the likes of Niamh Martell, who scored two goals in the championship, she can come on as well. So there's a huge 10 minutes, and I suppose Kildare definitely do need to just get on the scoreboard a bit more, because they've kind of struggled in the first half. But as we say, as the teams come out for the second half here in Dungannon in the Glen Dimplex Premier Junior Camogie Championship, it's Kildare 1-2, Tyrone 7 points.
0: Thank you, Daniel. The 3:44 at Naas, Dancing Destiny at 5-1 in the United Rugby Championship. It's finished Wales 39, Fiji 24. Earlier there were wins for New Zealand. They beat France by 2 points. Ireland beat Australia by 2 points. Australia had a kick to win it at the end, when it was a very difficult kick, in fairness. So luckily he missed. Japan beat Italy. England take on South Africa. South Africa host England, and tonight Argentina hosts Scotland. And the Grand Prix, the qualifying for the British Grand Prix is about to get underway.

0: Nobody Knows, Tony Rich Project, and before that, Dean Lewis and Be Alright. This is Kildare's KFM, the best music, local news, sport, and much more. Down the road, though, 4:18 at Naas went to May Dahlia at the 4-5 favourite. Quite a few favourites winning today, so favourite backers will be happy. England take on South Africa, host England, should I say, in Ellis Park at 20-5. Pádraig Harrington, he's dropped a bit of ground. George McNeil leads a -9 at the US Senior Open. Pádraig Harrington has got a birdie back, so he's level par for the day on -4. Cork 113, Galway 112 at half time in Croke Park. And we're well into the second half in Dungannon as Kildare are taking on Tyrone in the All-Ireland Junior Camogie Championship. Daniel Maher is there for us.
1: Yeah, it's a draw game, Dermot. It's Kildare 1-5 and it's Tyrone 8 points. There's about 9-10 minutes gone in the second half. And as I said, Aoife Steins has just popped the ball over the bar. So we're going to point up again. It just swings one way or the other. Rebecca McDermott has got a score, as has Kevin Iverkale. And Aoife McDermott had a brilliant score to register her first of the day. So it's just going one way or the other. And it's just a real dogfight here, as I say, Dermot. And it just literally could go any other way. And as I say, it's Kildare 1-6, Tyrone 8 points.
0: Thank you very much, Daniel. We'll be back to you very shortly with more updates there. So, as I said, Pádraig Harrington, -4. He's played 7 holes. And George McNeil leads on -9. The qualifying for the Silverstone Grand Prix, qualifying 1, Isaac Hadjar currently leads. He's the fastest so far. Liam Lawson, 2nd. Charles Leclerc, 3rd. Lewis Hamilton is in 6th. Verstappen, 5th. So, they're all just... I'll wait till qualifying 2 and qualifying 3 because it's updating every second.
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0: Just the Way You Are, Milky. Kildare's KFM, the best music, local news, sport and much more. I'm Dermot Byrne. This is a More Music Sports Beat. We're here with you till 6 o'clock. They are underway in the second half at Croke Park. Cork 114, Galway 114. Galway scored a point within about 3 seconds of the half. About 3 seconds in. It's quite a good game. Could go anyway. Unfortunately, earlier on there was disappointment for the Kildare ladies footballers. They lost on a scoreline of 3-9 to 1-12 against Armagh. Let's hope for some better Kildare cheer. The Kildare Camogie team are in action against Tyrone in Dungannon in the All-Ireland Junior Camogie Championship. Daniel's there for us.
1: Yeah, thanks Dermot. It's now Tyrone 1-8, Kildare 1-7. Tyrone, after getting a goal from a free, it was about 60 metres out, and it was from Roisin McAlane. Roisin Roach would be very disappointed in the goals. It's just a high lobbing ball. It's a really difficult one, but it just probably should have done a bit better, and it just went in the goal. And it's just really, really nip and tuck here. As we say, a ball has just gone into Leah Sutton, see if she can control it. Really well controlled, but we are on top of the full forward line, so we just need to start getting a few more, I suppose, converting our scores. Rebecca McDermott, I should say, had a brilliant chance a few minutes ago and just nipped it wide. We just have to start taking a few scores here, Dermot, before this game, I suppose, gets away from us. But as I say, at the moment, with about 16 minutes gone here in Dungannon, it's Tyrone 1-8, Kildare 1-7.
0: Let's hope for a good, strong finish from the Kildare ladies there. Now, in the rugby, earlier news, there's been some cracking games. I'm sure people were kind of going, the United Nations Championships, how's this going to go? But it's a brilliant opening. New Zealand 34, France 32, Japan 27, Italy 10, Australia 31, Ireland 33. 5 tries apiece. Defence is not winning out in that game. Australia had a kick, a very difficult kick, albeit, to win it. But, the odds weren't against them getting it, but a lucky escape for Ireland. They did have a try disallowed as well, which could have gone either way. Wales beat Fiji 39-24. South Africa take on England at Ellis Park at 20-5, and Argentina take on Scotland at 10 past. Porrick Harrington is now under par for his round at the third round of the US Senior Open. He's looking to retain. George McNeil is on -8. Miguel Angel Jimenez is on one shot back on -7. Stuart Sink -7. But Porrick Harrington, who started at -4, is now on -5. He did drop an early shot, but 2 birdies has got him right back in contention.

0: Out of Reach, Gabrielle, and before that, The Man Who Can't Be Moved, the script on Kildare's KFM, the best music, local news, sport and much more. This is the More Music Sports Beat with me, Dermot Byrne, here with you till 6 o'clock. Galway have flown out of the traps in the second half. It's Cork 114, Galway 120. They were in a goal there, great save by the keeper. Yeah, so Galway, they were 1 point down at one stage. Kildare, speaking of the small ball, Kildare are taking on Tyrone and Dungannon in the All-Ireland Junior Camogie Championship. Daniel Maher with the latest.
1: Yeah, it's good news for now, Dermot. It's 2-8 for Kildare, it's 1-9 for Tyrone. Great goal there from Louise Murphy from a tie. She came on just before half-time for Hannah Davis, and she's just had a brilliant impact there. Brilliant goal, and it's the first time we've beaten the goalkeeper. She's made three or four saves, but finally we've beaten her. Brilliant goal, and Rebecca McDermott, she's had an absolutely brilliant game as well, I have to say. I know you kind of talk about the flash, Camogie and all this, but she was there a few minutes ago. No Hurley, they're fighting. You know, put her footwear, a lot of players wouldn't put their Hurley, and she's been fighting. It's been a really gallant effort, I suppose, from both teams. Tyrone have tagged on a few nice points as well, but at the moment we're 2 points ahead. There's about 25 minutes gone, and as I say, I just can't say it enough. It's an absolute dogfight. It's been a brilliant spectacle, I suppose, at Camogie. It's a terrible day for it, but it's just been absolutely brilliant. Both teams have just really gone at it. Tyrone, their free taker, just standing over a free now, so I'm assuming that would probably go over about 50 metres out. So that might bring it back to a 1 point game. But as I say, Dermot, about 26 minutes gone, and it's Kildare 2-8, Tyrone 1-9.
0: Come on, Kildare, hopefully they can pull through there. Pádraig Harrington, who did drop an early shot, has fought back brilliantly, as champions do. He is now on -6. He is in a tie for fourth. First is George McNeil on -8, him and Miguel Angel Jimenez on -7, along with Stuart Sink, Harrington one shot further back. That is the US Senior Open at in Ohio.
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0: Coldplay. We're going to cut it short there. Sorry, Coldplay fans. Daniel, we're at the closing stages. How are we getting on?
1: Oh, God, what a game, Dermot. It's level. It's 2-9 to 1-12. There's about a minute left, I'd say. The linesman told me a few minutes ago there's probably about a minute left. Tyrone have the ball. It's just being kind of moved up the pitch at the moment. A draw, as we say, will do Kildare, a draw or a win. But Tyrone need to win, so that you kind of can hear the two opposing kind of management teams giving the instructions in. Kildare are up the pitch. It's just been a brilliant game, Dermot. There might be a score by the time this is over, but it's coming into Rebecca McDermott. It's been pushed in the back. And I don't know why that's not a free, Dermot. It should have been a free. And Tyrone are coming out with the ball, but as we say, there's about 30 seconds to a minute left. If it stays like this, Kildare are through to the All-Ireland semi-final. If Tyrone get under a score, our season is over. So it's nervous times, Dermot. Will I stay or do you need to go?
0: Do you want to stay? It is dramatic.
1: It's absolutely dramatic.
0: I'll tell you what I'll do. I'll come back to you in about 3 or 4 minutes and we'll go for it from there.
1: Yeah, no problem,
0: Dermot. Good man, Daniel. Thank you.

0: McChristopher, hey day, Kildare's KFM. We think we have some good news to report from Dungannon. Daniel.
1: Very good news, Dermot. Kildare have won. It is Kildare 2-10, Tyrone 1-12. We are into the All-Ireland semi-final after a brilliant game of Camogie. Absolutely brilliant. It twisted one way and then the other. It was just a super game, and I won't keep you for too long, but Rebecca McDermott, woman of the match for me, I should say. Absolutely brilliant. And there were just winners all over the field. Tyrone were super. What a dogfight. And I suppose we go on then in 2 weeks' time to play either Armagh, Cavan or Donegal in the semi-final. And I tell you, based on the performance today, they can take on anyone. It's been a tough championship for them at times, but they really have came through today, and Dungannon is a tough place to come, and they really, really have grounded out. So as I say, to finish off, Dermot, a brilliant win for the Kildare Camogie team, 2-10 to 1-12, the final score.
0: That's brilliant. Thank you so much for that. Great, great results. Well done to them. In Croke Park, Cork 1-7, Galway 1-23. Cork have had a man sent off. South Africa lead England by 12 points to nil in the United Rugby Championship. Earlier, Ireland beat Australia by 2 points in a dramatic, dramatic game.

0: Patricia Yearwood, How Do I Live? On Kildare's KFM, just coming up to news, brilliant news, Kildare progressed by a scoreline of 2-10 to 1-12. Thank you to Daniel from Dungannon. At Croke Park, it's Cork 1-7, Galway 1-24. Galway dominant, they and Cork are down to 14 men.
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7: At 5, good evening, I'm Tina Gates. Almost half of ICU beds in CHI Temple Street this weekend are occupied with children injured in e-scooter accidents. The shocking statistic comes as new laws are considered to help Gardaí crack down on e-scooters. James Morris-Rove, the Garda Representative Association, says members don't have the resources or the protection to pursue e-scooters.
8: None of our members are pursuit trained. They're trained to drive vehicles, but they're not trained to pursue. There's legislation exists to seize scooters and such vehicles, but there's no proper legislation and protection to pursue these vehicles in order to seize them. And it's a catch-22 that if you see a vehicle like this on the road or in an urban area, you can seize it, but you can't pursue it to seize it. It makes no sense.
7: More first-time buyers will be able to qualify for help to buy a home from today. Price limits under the first home scheme are increasing by €25,000 in 8 counties, allowing more newly built homes to qualify. Under the scheme, the state takes an equity stake of up to 30% in a new home in return for providing funding to help new buyers. Chief Executive of the First Home Scheme, Michael Broderick, outlines which counties are set to benefit.
9: We are delighted to announce an increase in the price ceiling in 8 different local authority areas: Clare, Donegal, Kerry, Leitrim, Limerick, Mayo, Roscommon and Sligo. And what that means now is that those local authority areas will have higher price ceilings. Some have gone to 400,000 and others are at 375 and some are at 425. So it will vary depending on what county you're in.
7: Donald Trump has described the 4th of July as one of the most extraordinary days in the history of the world. America is celebrating its 250th birthday, with millions of people turning out for events across the country. Some states have been forced to cancel festivities, though, as a heatwave pushed temperatures over 45 degrees Celsius in places. Speaking at Mount Rushmore in South Dakota, President Trump said America is the greatest country in the world.
10: The triumph of American independence was the result of the most extraordinary people in history, the most extraordinary culture in history, and the most extraordinary ideas in history, all creating the most extraordinary republic ever in history.
7: Martin Ogden's being remembered as one of the greatest entrepreneurs of our time. The businessman and philanthropist has died at the age of 87 after falling ill while travelling in the US. A native of Dundalk, Mr. Ogden founded Glendimplex Electrical Goods Company in the 70s and later the Ogden Foundation. Taoiseach Simon Harris has described him as an all-round thoroughly good human being who created and sustained thousands of jobs. Former Minister and Fianna Fáil TD for Louth, Dermot Ahern, told LMFM he was a committed philanthropist.
11: His family, and he was very particular about this, he wanted to leave, particularly in relation to the area of education, and his foundation particularly brought a number of people through education. He was very conscious of giving education to people who perhaps wouldn't have been able to afford it.
7: Three men have appeared in court, charged in relation to a drug seizure in County Kildare earlier this month. The men, aged in their 30s and 40s, were arrested on June 23rd when Gardaí and Revenue officers searched two vehicles and allegedly found €640,000 worth of suspected herbal cannabis. All three men have since appeared before the courts and investigations are continuing. The owners of 40 apartments in Dublin city centre have agreed to sell their homes to make way for the Metrolink. Demolitions have been proposed for the College Gate apartment block on Townsend Street in order to accommodate an underground station. The apartments sold for €550,000, including a €40,000 inconvenience fee, according to the Irish Times. And that's your news at 4 minutes past five.
12: And in sport, Go Air closing in on a place in the All-Ireland Hurling Final. The Leinster champions lead Cork by 123-117 in the second half at Croke Park. Cork have scored just 4 points since half-time and have lost their captain Dara Fitzgibbon to a second yellow card. Kilkenny are into the semi-finals of the All-Ireland Senior Camogie Championship. 2 goals from Katie Nolan has helped the Cats to edge out Waterford by 219-119 after extra time. Armagh are into the semi-finals of the All-Ireland Ladies Football Championship for the first time since 2020. Amy Mackin scored 2-3 in their 3-9-112 win over Kildare. Ireland head coach Andy Farrell says his players showed character in the second half of today's win over Australia. Tom Clarkson's try late on secured a comeback 33-31 victory over Joe Schmidt's Wallabies in Sydney. Ireland had trailed by 12 points in the first half of their opening game in the Nations Championship. Canada head coach Jesse Marsh says Morocco will be formidable opposition in tonight's last 16 World Cup game in Houston. The Goals nation have to beat the team who knocked out the Netherlands on penalties in Monterrey. In the late game tonight, France faced Paraguay for a place in the quarterfinals. Iga Świątek's Wimbledon title defence is over. Last year's champion has been knocked out of the tournament in the third round by Alexandra Ayla of the Philippines. The 2022 winner, Elena Rybakina, lost in straight sets against the 25th seed, Elisa Mertens. Meanwhile, Serena Williams has withdrawn from the women's doubles at Wimbledon alongside her sister Venus. The 23-time Grand Slam singles champion suffered a knee injury during her first round exit against Maya Joint midweek. She's posted on Instagram saying she's heartbroken not to be able to take part. Aidan O'Brien's Constitution River has led home an Irish 1-2-3 of the Coral Eclipse at Sandown. The pre-race favourite pulled clear under jockey Ryan Moore to win in the end by 3 lengths. A Boy Named Susie was second, with Hawk Mountain back in third. And the F1 World Championship leader Kimi Antonelli has won his first sprint race at the British Grand Prix. Lewis Hamilton was second in his Ferrari, with McLaren's Lando Norris in third. And that's your news and sports. I'm Will O'Callaghan. It's now 6 minutes past five.
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14: KFM has been informed the following deaths: Willie O'Connor, Australian, formerly of Blackhall and Dunlavin; Gordon Connolly, Carberry; Cora Hodgkiss, Kneeburn, Kilmeag, and formerly of Dublin; Michael Mick O'Sullivan, the Curra. The funeral arrangements are as follows: Willie O'Connor, Victoria, Australia, and formerly of Blackhall and Dunlavin, predeceased by his parents, Jack and Mammy; brothers Thomas and Patrick, and his sister Monica. Deeply regretted by his wife Kitty, sons Ian and Neil, daughter Karen, brothers Sean and Martin, sisters Mary and Josie, and extended family. Funeral will take place in Australia. Gordon Connolly, 78 Kilpatrick, Carberry, predeceased by his wife Eileen. Deeply regretted by his daughters Mary Ann, Bridget, Eileen and Pauline, son Gordon Jr., brother Seamus, and extended family. Reposing at Larkin's Funeral Home, Eden Derry, on Sunday from 5 o'clock to 7, with rosary at 7 o'clock. Funeral Mass on Monday at 11 a.m. in Holy Trinity Church, Derrinturn, followed by burial in an adjoining cemetery. Funeral Mass be live streamed on CarberryParish.ie. Cora Hodgkiss, Kneeburn, Preston Heights, Kilmeagan, formerly of Poppentree, Ballymun, in Rialto, County Dublin, predeceased by her husband Michael, deeply regretted by her daughter Sabrina and extended family. Reposing at Glennon's Funeral Home, Alan Wood, on Monday from 5 o'clock until 7, with prayers at 6:30. Removal on Tuesday morning to arrive at the Church of Holy Trinity, Allen, for Requiem Mass at 11 a.m. Burial afterwards in Allen Cemetery. Michael Mick O'Sullivan, Curra View, Brownstown, the Curra, predeceased by his mother Annie, father Michael, and sister Breda. deeply regretted by his sons Michael and Owen, also their mother Breda, brothers James, Joe and Patrick, sisters Anne and Margaret, and extended family. Reposing at Glennon's funeral home, 32 Main Street, Newbridge, on Sunday from 3 o'clock, concluding with prayers at 5. Removal on Monday morning to arrive at St. Bridget's Church, the Curra, for Requiem Mass at 10 a.m, followed by burial in St. Conlett Cemetery, Newbridge. Funeral Mass will be live streamed on St. Bridget's Church Facebook page. Family flowers only, please. Donations, if desired, to the Irish Cancer Society. Suvna Sagashia Kondov. Obituary notice can be viewed on KFMradio.com. 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
0: Generally dry and mostly cloudy this afternoon and evening. Perhaps just a few spots of drizzle in the north of Leinster and moderate westerly winds tonight. Staying dry and mostly cloudy. Lowest temperatures 14 to 15 degrees.

What a tune. Billie Jean, Michael Jackson, Kildare's KFM, the best music, local news, sport and much more. 0833 97 97 97. Grundy's been in touch. Amazing coverage from Daniel Maher on the Kildare Camogie match. I second that. It was brilliant and great win for Kildare. Unfortunately, the Kildare ladies went down on a scoreline of Armagh 3-9, Kildare 1-12. A valiant effort. They will go again. Pádraic Harrington is back doing what Pádraic Harrington does best. He has picked up an undershot. He's -7, looking to retain the US Senior Open. He's one shot off the lead held by George McNeil in the rugby. South Africa 17, England 0. And of course, how could I forget? It is Galway have ran out decisive winners. Galway 226, Cork 118. Cork were down to 14 men, but Galway had really just got, I think Cork only scored about 4 or 5 points in the second half. Galway were brilliant. They are into the All-Ireland final, and tomorrow it is Clare against Limerick at 4 o'clock.

0: After this, take my hand, and before that, Mystical Magical from Benson Boone. A lot to catch up on. The 4:35 at Nace, Rodeo Blues, another favourite, 11-4, joint favourite this time. Galway are into the All-Ireland Hurling Final. Comprehensive win against Cork. Cork were leading by a point at half-time. Galway 226, Cork 118. Unfortunately, in the ladies' football, Kildare went down on the scoreline of Armagh 3-9, Kildare 1-12. But better news, Kildare progressed by beating Tyrone and Dungannon. We heard from Daniel earlier on by a scoreline of 210 to 112. Now, let me check up on the rugby. It is currently South Africa 17. Is it? South Africa 17, England 0. Kimi Antonelli, what a shock. He's incredible. He's only 19. He will start from pole, I think, at the British Grand Prix. Charles Leclerc for Ferrari second. Lewis Hamilton for Ferrari Ferrari in third. George Russell fourth. Isaac Hadjar and Lando Norris. Max Verstappen all the way back. Max Verstappen all the way back in seventh place. Porrick Harrington is -7 and a tie for third. Stuart Sink and George McNeil lead on -8. Miguel Angel Jimenez on -7. That is the US Open. Harrington is the defending champion. So he's going very well there.
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Dermot Kennedy, Turnstile on Kildare's KFM, the best music, local news, sport and much more. I'm Dermot Byrne. This is More Music Sports Beat here with you till six. It's been an eventful day. Incredible day of rugby action. It's half time at Ellis Park. South Africans stormed off into a lead and they were dominating, but England have roared back. It's at half time, it's South Africa 17, England 14. New Zealand beat France by 2 points. Ireland beat Australia by 2 points. Japan beat Italy. Wales overcame Fiji. They ran out decent enough winners, but it was tight, you know. So, and then Argentina play Scotland. Kimi Antonelli is pole position for tomorrow's British Grand Prix. Charles Leclerc and Lewis Hamilton make up the top three. And then the hurling, incredible. Galway, it was 226 to 118. Incredibly, Cork had a 1 point lead at half time, but Galway just stormed them in the second half. Cork did have a man sent off for two yellow cards in the second half, but it really was in vain. Congratulations to Galway. Tomorrow, Clare take on Limerick. In the ladies' football, it was heartbreak for Kildare as they lost by a scoreline of 3-9 to 1-12 against Armagh in the senior quarter finals. Better result, much better in the Camogie. Kildare are progressed by a scoreline of 2-10 to 1-12 against Armagh in Dungannon. So well done to the ladies there.

What a tune. Still haven't found what I'm looking for. Kildare's. That's you too, of course. Kildare's KFM. The best music, local news, sport and much more. I'm Dermot Byrne. This is the More Music Sports Beat with till 6 o'clock. It's been a very eventful evening. Lots going on. The 5:30 at Nace. LL Coolsty at 4-1. A lot of low price winners at Nace. The rugby has been incredible. It's half time. South Africa 17, England 14. Earlier, there was an incredible win for Ireland. Australia could have won it at the death. They missed a very difficult kick, but five tries apiece. Ireland win by 2 points. An incredible game between two brilliant sides, New Zealand against France. New Zealand coming out the victor by also a scoreline of 2 points. Japan beat Italy by a scoreline of 27-10. Ireland play Japan next week. Fiji 24, Wales 39. As I said, South Africa 17, England 14. Argentina play Scotland at 8:10. Pádraig Carrington, he's some man for one man, looking to retain his US Senior Open. He started off with a bogey, but has fought back. He now is in a tie for the lead on -8 after 13 holes. He's joined by Stuart Sink. Second and tied for third is Miguel Angel Jimenez. Darren Clark is also going okay, but he's probably too far back now at this stage. He's played 16 holes. He's on -3. The Formula One Grand Prix, British Grand Prix tomorrow at Silverstone. Kimi Antonelli leads. Got pole, excuse me. Charles Leclerc second, Lewis Hamilton third, George Russell fourth, Isaac Hadjar fifth, Lando Norris sixth, Max Verstappen is in seventh place. In the hurling, Cork had a 1 point lead at half time, but Galway blitzed them in the second half. Galway 226, Cork 118. Galway into the final. In the ladies' football, it was heartbreak for Kildare as they lost by a scoreline of Armagh 3-9, Kildare 1-12. But much, much better news, as we heard from Daniel earlier on. Kildare are into the next round, the preliminary round, round 5 in the Camogie. Kildare 2-10, Tyrone 1-5.

Marianne Kaylee, Uncle Dare's KFM. Get in touch, 0833 97 97 97. Some great pictures earlier on from Zipline at Donaghadee Forest. It looks amazing. I'm going to have to give that a whirl. South Africa 17, England 14. Of course, the World Cup. How could we forget? With so much going on today, Canada, the co-host, take on Morocco, and Paraguay at 10 o'clock take on France. There's just so much going on at the moment. It's incredible. Porrick Harrington is tied for the lead at the US Open. He is at minus 8 alongside Stuart Sink. Miguel Angel Jimenez is at minus 7 alongside George McNeil. Darren Clark is on minus 3 after 16. Harrington is looking to retain that. It'd be quite incredible. That would be his third.

I'll tell you who is getting jiggy with it. Not just Will Smith. Porry Carrington is on a roll at the US Senior Open. Despite dropping a shot at the start, he has rounded off five birdies. He is at six birdies. He's at minus nine. First place, Stuart Sink minus eight, Miguel Angel Jimenez minus seven. Darren

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6: At 6, good evening, I'm Tina Gates. Almost half of ICU beds in CHI Temple Street this weekend are occupied with children injured in e-scooter accidents. The shocking statistic comes as new laws are considered to help Gardaí crack down on e-scooters. James Morris-Rove, the Gardaí Representative Association, says members don't have the resources or the protection to pursue them.
7: None of our members are pursuit trained. They're trained to drive vehicles, but they're not trained to pursue. There's legislation exists to seize scooters and such vehicles, but there's no proper legislation and protection to pursue these vehicles in order to seize them. And it's a catch-22 that if you see a vehicle like this on the road or in an urban area, you can seize it, but you can't pursue it to seize it. Makes no sense.
6: Buying a first home could become a little easier from today for house hunters in 8 counties. The maximum property price covered by the first home scheme is increasing by €25,000, widening access to the state-backed scheme. It gives the state a stake in a new home in return for funding to help the buyers. The scheme's chief executive, Michael Broderick, has been explaining why it's not extended to second-hand homes.
8: If you're purchasing a second-hand home, it's a bidding process. So the fact is you're going to be bidding against several other people. So we provide equity to, you know, 3, 4, 5 first-time buyers. Potentially, they are going to be bidding against each other with the money we give them. So all we're doing there is inflating the price of homes. So that's the reason we don't want to do second-hand homes, because we don't want to push the price of houses up.
6: Donald Trump has described the 4th of July as one of the most extraordinary days in the history of the world. America is celebrating its 250th birthday, with millions of people turning out for events across the country. Some states have been forced to cancel festivities, though, as a heatwave pushed temperatures over 45 degrees Celsius in places. Speaking at Mount Rushmore in South Dakota, President Trump said America is the greatest country in the world.
9: The triumph of American independence was the result of the most extraordinary people in history, the most extraordinary culture in history, and the most extraordinary ideas in history, all creating the most extraordinary republic ever, ever, ever in history.
6: Ukraine's president is denying Russia's claims they've captured the eastern city of Kostyantynivka. Volodymyr Zelensky's called the comments just another Russian lie. Speaking earlier with an interpreter, Russian leader Vladimir Putin claimed his troops had taken control of the strategically significant city in the Donetsk region.
10: The more strikes the enemy attempts to launch against our civilian facilities, the bigger the security zone we will need to create in the surrounding territory, especially since, just like the other territories we are discussing today, this is historically Russian land.
6: Three men have appeared in court charged in relation to a drug seizure in County Kildare earlier this month. The men, aged in their 30s and 40s, were arrested on June 23rd when Gardaí and Revenue officers searched two vehicles and allegedly found €640,000 worth of suspected herbal cannabis. All three men have since appeared before the courts and investigations are continuing. Two men have been banned from large parts of Dublin city centre after being accused of going on a €5,000 shopping spree with a woman's stolen bank card. 36-year-old Nixon Marion Malinte of no fixed abode and 40-year-old Ionut Cosma with an address at Sheriff Street in the North Inner City appeared at Dublin District Court today. They were charged with theft and fraud offences alleged to have occurred on the 28th of June at shops on Henry Street, Mary Street and the Jervis Shopping Centre. The court agreed to bail for both men, but as part of their bail conditions, they're barred from O'Connell Street, Henry Street and Abbey Street until the case returns to court in September. And that's your latest news update at 4 minutes past six.
2: And in sport, Galway have powered into the All-Ireland Hurling Final with a second-half demolition of Cork at Croke Park. The Leinster champions outscored their opponents by 114 to 5 points after the interval to win by 226 to 118. Cork had their captain, Dara Fitzgibbon, sent off when he received a second yellow card. And Galway now await the winners of tomorrow's semi-final between Clare and Limerick. Kenny Nolan hit the net twice in extra time as Kilkenny edged out Waterford by 219 to 119 to reach the semi-finals of the All-Ireland Camogie Championship. Armagh are into the semi-finals of the All-Ireland Ladies Football Championship for the first time since 2020. Amy Mackin scored 2-3 in their 3-9-1-12 win over Kildare. Ireland head coach Andy Farrell says his players showed character in the second half of today's win over Australia. Tom Clarkson's try late on secured a comeback 33-31 victory over Joe Schmidt's Wallabies in Sydney. Ireland had trailed by 12 points in the first half of their opening game in the Nations Championship. Canada head coach Jesse Marsh says Morocco will be formidable opposition in their last 16 World Cup game, which is just getting underway in Houston. In the late game tonight, France faced Paraguay for a place in the quarterfinals. Iga Swiatek's defence of her Wimbledon title has come to an end. Last year's champion has been knocked out of the tournament in the third round by Alexandra Ayla of the Philippines. 2022 winner Elena Rybakina is also out, having been beaten in straight sets by the 25th seed Elisa Mertens. Serena Williams has withdrawn from the women's doubles at Wimbledon alongside her sister Venus. The 23-time Grand Slam champion suffered a knee injury during her first round singles exit against Maya Joint midweek. She's posted on Instagram today saying that she's heartbroken not to be able to take part. Aidan O'Brien's Constitution River has led home an Irish 1-2-3 in the Coral Eclipse at Sandown. The pre-race favourite pulled clear under jockey Ryan Moore to win by 3 lengths. A boy named Susie was second with Hawk Mountain in third. Porter Carrington has moved back to within just 1 stroke of the lead on day 3 of Golf's US Senior Open. The former Ryder Cup captain is 7 under par through 11 holes. America's George McNeil leads at 8 under after 12. And Kimi Antonelli has clinched pole position for tomorrow's British F1 Grand Prix. The championship leader will share the front row with Charles Leclerc, with Lewis Hamilton third for Ferrari at Silverstone. Antonelli had earlier won the sprint race, and that extends his advantage in the standings to 43 points. And that's your news and sport. I'm Will O'Callaghan. It's now 6 minutes past 6.

0: Pink and Fun from Kildare's KFM. Good evening to you. Hope your weekend is going well, whatever you're up to. It's Ben Atkinson taking you through until 9 o'clock this evening. Soundtrack in the early part of Saturday night with loads of great tunes and loads on the way, including Codaline and Steve Winwood up next.
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0: 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It's High Hopes on your for your Saturday evening here on Kildare's KFM. Big thanks to Robbie and the gang on Sports Beat duty this afternoon. Dermot's with you tomorrow afternoon between 2 and 6, keeping you up to date on all that moves in the world of sport, locally, nationally and internationally, and of course playing you loads of great tunes for Sunday afternoon as well. I've got loads more great music on the way. Niall Horan, James Blunt and Rosé and with Bruno Mars all play after the diary.
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0: From the album of the same name, it's Niall Horan, Dinner Party for Saturday evening here on Kildare's KFM. Don't forget, Dave McGrath will be with you, waking you up for breakfast tomorrow morning for Sunday here on Kildare's KFM between 7 and 11. He'll have loads of great tunes and chat to start your day and loads of other little bits and pieces as well. Taking us up towards 7, got tunes from Michael McDonald, Vance Joy and Spiller with Sophie Ellis-Bextor, all on the way.
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Jason Derulo, take you dancing here on Kildare's KFM. Hope your weekend is going well, whatever you're up to. It's Ben taking you through until 9 o'clock this evening. Loads more great tunes on the way in the next hour. 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
15: At 7, good evening, I'm Tina Gates. A man has died in a motorcycle crash in County Kildare. It happened this morning near Kilcock. Cliona O'Dwyer reports.
16: The motorcyclist, a man in his 50s, died after his motorcycle was involved in a single vehicle collision at Killick near Kilcock at around 10:45 this morning. He was pronounced dead at the scene and his body has been taken to Naas General Hospital for a post-mortem examination. The road has since reopened following a forensic examination. Gardaí are asking anyone who witnessed the collision or who was travelling in the area between 10:30 and 11 o'clock with dashcam footage to contact Naas Garda Station.
15: There have been renewed calls for laws to help Gardaí crack down on e-scooters amid a surge of child hospitalisations. In the past 2 weeks, 6 children have been put on life support in CHI Temple Street, Dublin, because of e-scooter accidents, and almost half the hospital's ICU beds are this weekend occupied with children injured by e-scooters. Calling for a total ban on the scooters, doctors in the hospital say the rate of serious brain injuries they're seeing in children is unprecedented. TD for Dublin Central and Labour Health spokesperson Mary Sherlock says there needs to be greater policy for Garda enforcement.
17: Time and again, the guards are telling us that there are huge difficulties with regards to policing, you know, though children and teenagers on e-scooters. But we need to make sure that there's a special policing force for that activity and that it is deployed in the communities which is worst impacted.
15: Buying a first-time home could become a little easier from today for house hunters in 8 counties. The maximum property price covered by the First Home Scheme is increasing by €25,000, which widens access to the state-backed scheme. It gives the state a stake in a new home in return for funding to help the buyers. The scheme's chief executive, Michael Broderick's been explaining why it's not extended to second-hand homes.
18: If you're purchasing a second-hand home, it's a bidding process, so the fact is you're going to be bidding against several other people. So we provide equity to, you know, 3, 4, 5 first-time buyers. Potentially, they are going to be bidding against each other with the money we give them. So all we're doing there is inflating the price of homes. So that's the reason we don't want to do second-hand homes, because we don't want to push the price of houses up.
15: Donald Trump has described the 4th of July as one of the most extraordinary days in the history of the world. He was speaking in South Dakota as America celebrates its 250th birthday.
4: The triumph of American independence was the result of the most extraordinary people in history, the most extraordinary culture in history, and the most extraordinary ideas in history, all creating the most extraordinary republic ever, ever, ever in history.
15: Ukraine's president is denying Russia's claims that they have captured the eastern city of Kostyantynivka. Vladimir Zelensky has called the comments just another Russian lie. Speaking earlier with an interpreter, Russian leader Vladimir Putin claimed his troops had taken control of the strategically significant city in the Donetsk region.
19: The more strikes the enemy attempts to launch against our civilian facilities, the bigger the security zone we will need to create in the surrounding territory, especially since, just like the other territories we are discussing today, this is historically Russian land.
15: There are calls for a homecoming reception for Roberto Pico Lopez at the Mansion House in Dublin to mark his World Cup journey. The Shamrock Rovers midfielder and the Cape Verde team exited the tournament last night after suffering a 3-2 defeat to reigning champions Argentina. Longtime neighbour of the Lopez family, Sheena Heavey, who organised the watch party in Crumlin, says his journey is the stuff of dreams.
20: Just shows that like some dreams do come true, you know. Doesn't matter where you come from, you can still reach like the biggest stage in football. I mean, it was just like the World Cup. He's our Messi, he's our Ronaldo, he's Pico now, he's Pico Lopez.
15: And that's your latest news update at 4 minutes past seven.
21: And in sport, Galway have powered into the All-Ireland Hurling Final with a second-half demolition of Cork at Croke Park. The Leinster champions outscored their opponents by 114 to 5 points after the interval, to win eventually by 226 to 118. Cork had their captain, Dara Fitzgibbon, sent off when he received a second yellow card. And Galway now await the winners of tomorrow's semi-final between Clare and Limerick. Kenny Nolan hit the net twice in extra time as Kilkenny edged out Waterford by 219 to 119 to reach the semi-finals of the All-Ireland Camogie Championship. And Armagh into the semi-finals of the All-Ireland Ladies Football Championship for the first time since 2020. Amy Mackin scored 2-3 in their 3-9 to 1-12 win over Kildare. Ireland head coach Andy Farrell says his players showed character in the second half of today's win over Australia. Tom Clarkson's try laid on sealed a comeback win 33-31 over Joe Schmidt's Wallabies in Sydney. Ireland had trailed by 12 points in the first half of their opening game in the Nations Championship. Canada are taking on Morocco at the World Cup in the last 16. That game is just about to come back out for the second half, with the sides locked at 0-0 in Houston. In the late game tonight, France will face Paraguay for a place in the quarterfinals. There'll be a new women's champion at Wimbledon this year after Iga Świątek was beaten in the third round. She lost in straight sets to Alexandra Ayla of the Philippines on centre court. The second seed, Elena Rybakina, is also out after a two-set defeat to Belgium's Elise Mertens. Serena Williams has withdrawn from the women's doubles at Wimbledon due to injury. Her sister Venus was due to play alongside her. The 23-time Grand Slam singles champion suffered a knee injury midweek in her defeat against Maya Joint. She's posted on Instagram this evening saying she's heartbroken not to be able to take part. Aidan O'Brien's Constitution River has led home an Irish 1-2-3 in the Coral Eclipse at Sandown. The pre-race favourite pulled clear under jockey Ryan Moore to win by three lengths. A Boy Named Susie was second, with Hawk Mountain in third. Porter Carrington has moved back to the top of the leaderboard at the US Senior Open. The defending champion has now moved to 8 under par after 13 holes. And Kimi Antonelli has clinched pole position for tomorrow's British F1 Grand Prix. The championship leader will share the front row with Charles Leclerc, with Lewis Hamilton third for Ferrari at Silverstone. Antonelli had earlier won the sprint race to extend his advantage at the top of the Drivers' Championship to a full 43 points. And that's your news and sports. I'm Will O'Callaghan. It's now 6 minutes past seven.

0: The very best of Irish here on KFM Kingfisher. It's Diamonds and Roses. Hope your weekend is going well, whatever you're up to. Ben Atkinson taking you through until 9 o'clock this evening. We've loads of great tunes on the way for Saturday evening. Wet, Wet, Wet, Chic, and Olivia Rodrigo. I'll play next.
1: Sun, hail, rain or snow. 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Not forgetting the birthday club, and we will keep you up to date with your traffic and travel. 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

0: 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Yeah, you said forever, now I drive alone past your street.
1: Olivia Rodrigo, driver's license here on Kildare's KFM. Paul's back from his holidays this week and back on K-Drive each weekday afternoon. He'll have all your traffic and travel, the birthday club, radio romance and all those other usual bits and pieces. He's here between 3 and 7 each afternoon on KFM with thanks to Fitzpatrick's Hyundai of Kildare and Naas. Got some Glass Tiger on the way after Drake. Here's Hold On, We're Going Home.

0: 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Glass Tiger, Someday for Saturday evening here on Kildare's KFM. 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
8: At 8, good evening, I'm Tina Gates. A man has died in a motorcycle crash in County Kildare. It happened this morning near Kilcock, Cliona O'Dwyer reports.
9: The motorcyclist, a man in his 50s, died after his motorcycle was involved in a single vehicle collision at Killick near Kilcock at around 10:45 this morning. He was pronounced dead at the scene and his body has been taken to Naas General Hospital for a post-mortem examination. The road has since reopened following a forensic examination. Gardaí are asking anyone who witnessed the collision or who was travelling in the area between 10:30 and 11 o'clock with dashcam footage to contact Naas Garda Station.
8: There have been renewed calls for laws to help Gardaí crack down on e-scooters amid a surge of child hospitalisations. In the last 2 weeks, 6 children have been put on life support in CHI Temple Street, Dublin, because of e-scooter accidents, and almost half the hospital's ICU beds are this weekend occupied by children injured by e-scooters. Calling for a total ban on them, doctors in the hospital say the rate of serious brain injuries they're seeing in children is unprecedented. TD for Dublin Central and Labour Health spokesperson Mary Sherlock says there needs to be greater policy for Garda enforcement.
10: Time and again, the guards are telling us that there are huge difficulties with regards to policing, you know, though children and teenagers on e-scooters, but we need to make sure that there's a special policing force for that activity and that it is deployed in the communities which is worst impacted.
8: Buying a first home could become a little easier from today for house hunters in 8 counties. The maximum property price covered by the first home scheme is increasing by €25,000, widening access to the state back scheme. It gives the state a stake in a new home in return for funding to help the buyers. The scheme's chief executive, Michael Broderick, has been explaining why it's not extended to second-hand homes.
11: If you're purchasing a second-hand home, it's a bidding process, so the fact is you're going to be bidding against several other people. So we provide equity to, you know, 3, 4, 5 first-time buyers. Potentially, they are going to be bidding against each other with the money we give them. So all we're doing there is inflating the price of homes. So that's the reason we don't want to do second-hand homes, because we don't want to push the price of houses up.
8: Donald Trump has described the 4th of July as one of the most extraordinary days in the history of the world. He was speaking in South Dakota as America celebrates its 250th birthday.
12: The triumph of American independence was the result of the most extraordinary people in history, the most extraordinary culture in history, and the most extraordinary ideas in history, all creating the most extraordinary republic ever, ever, ever in history.
8: Ukraine's president is denying Russia's claims that they've captured the eastern city of Kostyantynivka. Volodymyr Zelensky's called the comments just another Russian lie. Speaking earlier with an interpreter, Russian leader Vladimir Putin claimed his troops had taken control of the strategically significant city in the Donetsk region.
13: The more strikes the enemy attempts to launch against our civilian facilities, the bigger the security zone we will need to create in the surrounding territory, especially since, just like the other territories we are discussing today, this is historically Russian land.
8: There are calls for a homecoming reception for Roberto Pico Lopez at the Mansion House in Dublin to mark his World Cup journey. The Shamrock Rovers midfielder and the Cape Verde team exited the tournament last night after suffering a 3-2 defeat to reigning champions Argentina. Longtime neighbour of the Lopez family, Sheena Heavey, who organised the watch party in Crumlin, says Pico's journey is the stuff of dreams.
14: Just shows that, like, some dreams do come true, you know. Doesn't matter where you come from, you can still reach, like, the biggest stage in football. I mean, it was just like the World Cup. He's our Messi, he's our Ronaldo, he's Pico now, he's Pico Lopez.
8: And that's your latest news update at 8:04.
15: And in sport, Galway boss Micheál Donoghue wants his players to stay humble after their win over Cork in the All-Ireland hurling semi-finals. A spell of 9 points without reply in the second half was the platform for a comprehensive 226-118 victory at Croke Park. Conor Cooney and Dara Neary hit the net for the Leinster champions, while Dara Fitzgibbon was sent off for Cork. Galway can now look forward to their first final since 2018, where they'll face the winners of tomorrow's second semi-final between Clare and Limerick. Katie Nolan hit the net twice in extra time as Kilkenny edged out Waterford by 219-119 to reach the semi-finals of the All-Ireland Camogie Championship. The Munster champions Kerry have eased into the semi-finals of the All-Ireland Ladies Football Championship. Seafair O'Shea hit 1-6 as they overcame Meath by 214-8 points this evening. Amy Macken raised 2 green flags in Armagh's 3-9-112 win over Kildare. Northern Ireland's First Minister Michelle O'Neill insists that Casement Park will be rebuilt. A shortage of funding means the project is likely to be significantly scaled back from the originally planned 34,000 capacity. O'Neill says there's a commitment to deliver a top-class stadium in Belfast. Morocco are heading to the quarterfinals of the World Cup. They lead co-host Canada 2-0 very late on. France will face Paraguay later tonight for a place in the last 8 of the competition. Ireland rugby head coach Andy Farrell says his players showed character in the second half of today's win over Australia. Tom Clarkson's late try, which was converted by Sam Prendergast, secured a comeback 33-31 victory over Joe Schmidt's Wallabies in Sydney. Ireland had trailed at one point by 12 points in the first half of their opening game in the Nations Championship. Meanwhile, there will be a new women's champion at Wimbledon this year. That's after Iga Świątek was beaten in the third round this afternoon. She lost in straight sets against her Filipino opponent Alexandra Ayla on centre court. The second seed, Elena Rybakina, is also out after she lost in straight sets against Belgium's Elisa Mertens. And Kimi Antonelli will be on pole position for tomorrow's British F1 Grand Prix. And that's your news in sport. I'm Will O'Callaghan. It's 6 minutes past 8.

0: Stargazing from Miles Smith here on Kildare's KFM. Evening to you. Hope you're having a great weekend. It's Ben Atkinson with you through until 9 o'clock this evening. Loads more great tunes to come too, including some Will to Power, Earth, Wind and Fire and Maroon 5, all up next.
1: 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The best of fun and chat every afternoon, Monday to Friday from 3 to 7 p.m. Not forgetting the birthday club, and we will keep you up to date with your traffic and travel. 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

It's Maroon 5 Memories here on Kildare's KFM. Don't forget, John Dunn is back with you on the 11 to 3 all this week. He'll be soundtracking lunchtime with great tunes and chat. And as well as that, on Thursdays, Yvonne joins him to answer all your gardening questions in the green room with thanks to Johnstown Garden Centre. Loads more great tunes on the way. Michael Jackson plays after the Black Eyed Peas and Where Is the Love?

0: Michael Jackson and Bad from KFM got tunes from Curtis Tigers, Bell X1 and Cutting Crew all coming next.
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Curtis Tigers, you're all that matters to me here on Kildare's KFM. 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Thanks for tuning in this evening. I'll talk to you again on The Breakfast Show Monday morning from 6. We'll head towards news at 9 with Will Young and leave right now. 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
19: At 9, good evening, I'm Tina Gates. A man has died in a motorcycle crash in County Kildare. It happened this morning near Kilcock. Cliona O'Dwyer reports.
20: The motorcyclist, a man in his 50s, died after his motorcycle was involved in a single vehicle collision at Killick near Kilcock at around 10:45 this morning. He was pronounced dead at the scene and his body has been taken to Naas General Hospital for a post-mortem examination. The road has since reopened following a forensic examination. Gardaí are asking anyone who witnessed the collision or who was travelling in the area between 10:30 and 11 o'clock with dashcam footage to contact Naas Garda Station.
19: There have been renewed calls for laws to help Gardaí crack down on e-scooters amid a surge of child hospitalisations. In the last 2 weeks, 6 children have been put on life support in CHA at Temple Street, Dublin because of e-scooter accidents, and almost half the hospital's ICU beds are this weekend occupied with children injured by e-scooters. scooters. Calling for a total ban on them, doctors in the hospital say the rate of serious brain injuries that they're seeing in children is unprecedented. TD for Dublin Central and Labour Health spokesperson Mary Sherlock says there needs to be a greater policy for Garda enforcement.
14: Time and again, the guards are telling us that there are huge difficulties with regards to policing, you know, though children and teenagers on e-scooters, but we need to make sure that there's a special policing force for that activity and that it is deployed in the communities which is worst impacted.
19: People who are separated from their spouse and trying to buy a home are being advised to look into the Fresh Start principle. It allows them to apply for the first home scheme, even if they no longer have any financial interest in the former family home. Chief Executive of the First Home Scheme, Michael Broderick, has been explaining how that works.
21: There is a type of scheme which applies to a lot of the government schemes, which is Fresh Start. So if you've been unfortunate enough to be in a relationship, and that relationship now, is now gone, and the home, you no longer hold an interest in the original family home, then you can actually use the first home scheme to purchase a new property and start your life over again. So that is available.
19: A man and woman in their 20s have been charged in connection with the daylight robbery of a pensioner on Dublin's O'Connell Street. 29-year-old Kayleigh McCormack of Railway Street, Dublin 1, and 28-year-old John Byrne of Lower Rathmines Road, Dublin 6, appeared before Dublin District Court charged following the alleged incident on Lower O'Connell Street just before 9 a.m. on Friday. The court heard a 64-year-old woman who walked with the aid of a stick suffered a dislocated shoulder after her handbag was allegedly snatched from her shoulder, knocking her to the ground. The pair were remanded in custody and are due back before the courts next week. Ukraine's president is denying Russia's claims they have captured the eastern city of Kostyantynivka. Vladimir Zelensky's called the comments just another Russian lie. Speaking earlier with an interpreter, Russian leader Vladimir Putin claimed his troops had taken control of the strategically significant city in the Donetsk region.
22: The more strikes the enemy attempts to launch against our civilian facilities, the bigger the security zone we will need to create in the surrounding territory, especially since, just like the other territories we are discussing today, this is historically Russian land.
19: There are calls for a homecoming reception for Roberto Pico Lopez at the Mansion House in Dublin to mark his World Cup journey. The Shamrock Rovers midfielder and Cape Verde team exited the tournament last night after suffering a 3-2 defeat to reigning champions Argentina. Longtime neighbour of the Lopez family, Sheena Heavey, who organised the watch party in Crumlin, says Pico's journey is the stuff of dreams.
23: Just shows that like some dreams do come true, you know. Doesn't matter where you come from, you can still reach like the biggest stage in football. I mean, it was just like the World Cup. He's our Messi, he's our Ronaldo, he's Pico now, he's Pico Lopez.
19: And that's your latest news update at 9:04.
24: And in sport, Galway boss Micheál Donoghue wants his players to stay humble after their win over Cork in the All-Ireland Hurling semi-finals. A spell of 9 points without reply in the second half proved to be the platform for what was a comprehensive 226-118 victory at Croke Park. Conor Cooney and Darragh Neary hit the net for the Leinster champions, while Dara Fitzgibbon was sent off for Cork.
25: I think throughout the league and throughout the championship, as the team has evolved and as they've gotten more comfortable with what we want to do, you know, we've had some really good second half performances, and you know, we knew that if we were in the position we were in going into the second half, that we were well capable of pushing on again, and thankfully we did.
24: Kenny Nolan scored 2 goals in extra time as Kilkenny edged out Waterford by 219-119 to reach the semi-finals of the All-Ireland Camogie Championship. The Munster champions Kerry have eased into the semi-finals of the All-Ireland Ladies Football Championship. Seifer O'Shea hit 1-6 as they overcame Meath by 214-8 points this evening. Amy Macken raised 2 green flags for Armagh as they had a win against Kildare by 3 goals and 9 points to 1 goal and 12. Canada's run at the World Cup has ended with a 3-0 defeat to Morocco in the round of 16. The tournament co-host conceded all 3 of those goals in the second half in Houston. Ireland rugby head coach Andy Farrell says his players showed character in the second half of today's win over Australia. Tom Clarkson's try late on secured a comeback 33-31 victory over Joe Smith's Wallabies in Sydney in what was their first game in the Nations Championship. There'll be a new women's champion at Wimbledon for this year after Iga Shivani Swiatek was beaten in the third round today. She lost in straight sets against Alexandra Ila of the Philippines on centre court. The second seed, Elena Rybakina, also crashed out. Aidan O'Brien's Constitution River led home an Irish 1-2-3 in the Coral Eclipse at Sandown, while Porter Carrington is one shot off the lead after the third round of the US Senior Open Golf. He's 8 under par following a round of 66 today. The man to catch into the final day will be Stuart Sink on 9 under par. And Kimi Antonelli has clinched pole position for tomorrow's British F1 Grand Prix. Earlier today, Antonelli won the sprint race and his lead at the top of the championship standings is now 43 points. And that's your news in sport. I'm Will O'Callaghan. It's now 6 minutes past 9.

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0: Sun, hail, rain or snow. I'm covering all the options here now. On K Drive all this week with me, Dave McGrath, we will have your music soundtrack of the summer. The best of fun and chat every afternoon, Monday to Friday from 3 to 7 p.m. Not forgetting the birthday club, and we will keep you up to date with your traffic and travel. 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
2: At 10, good evening, I'm Tina Gates. Fine Gael tops the latest opinion poll. Tánaiste de Simon Harris's party has risen by 1 to 20% and has won ahead of Sinn Féin, which has dropped by 1 to 19. Fianna Fáil's also up 1 to 17% in the Sunday Independent Ireland Things poll. The Social Democrats are unchanged on 12, Labour and the Greens are both on 3, while Independent Ireland has dropped 2 to 7%. Sinn Féin leader Mary Lou MacDonald has seen her popularity fall by 1 to 30%, with Holly Cairns the most popular leader on 40. A man in his 50s has died after his motorcycle was involved in a single vehicle collision in County Kildare earlier. He was pronounced dead at the scene at Killick near Kilcock shortly before 11 a.m. this morning. Gardaí are asking anyone who witnessed the collision or who was travelling in the area at the time with dash cam footage to contact Naas Garda station. New laws are being promised to help Gardaí crack down on e-scooters amid a surge in child injuries. This weekend alone, almost half of ICU beds in CHI Temple Street in Dublin are occupied with children injured in e-scooter accidents. The Garda Representative Association says its members don't have the resources or protection to pursue e-scooters or scramblers. Deputy General Secretary James Morris-Rowe says resources are stretched thin.
3: It's down to resources as well. Like our members, particularly in Dublin, the DMR area, are just absolutely snowed under, and they don't have the resources. I mean, why not set up a unit to deal with this like they did across the water in England? With the EU presidency on at the moment as well, particularly for the 6 months coming up, I can tell you the resources aren't there to do the normal policing, because everything has been focused on the EU presidency. So that creates other problems for us.
2: People who are separated from their spouse and trying to buy a home are being advised to look into the Fresh Start principle. This allows them to apply for the first home scheme if they no longer have any financial interest in the former family home. Chief Executive of the First Home Scheme, Michael Broderick, has been explaining how that works.
4: There is a type of scheme which applies to a lot of the government schemes, which is Fresh Start. So if you've been unfortunate enough to be in a relationship, not really relationship now is now gone, and the home, you no longer hold an interest in the original family home, then you can actually use the First Home Scheme to purchase a new property and start your life over again. So that is available.
2: People are taking huge pride in Roberto Pico Lopez's World Cup achievements, according to a local councillor. There are calls to host a homecoming reception for the Crumlin native in the Mansion House in Dublin. Cape Verde were defeated 3-2 after extra time by defending champions Argentina last night, exiting the competition in the round of 32. Sinn Féin councillor for the southwest inner city, Kieran O'Mara, says the community is very proud of him.
5: People take immense pride in the achievements that Pico has had, and he's come through schoolboy football locally. He learned how to play football in the area, so you know your local coaches and people involved in Laird Celtic are obviously taking huge pride in seeing kind of the advance that he's had as a footballer. The whole community is really proud of him.
2: A long-time neighbour of the Lopez family, Sheena Heavey, who organised the watch party in Crumlin, has been describing the atmosphere of last night.
6: The whole street came together again last night, and like we watched all the matches here. And just yesterday, just with the hype of Cape Verde and it being like a out of the group match, we had about 60 people. Everybody sort of brought their own deck chair, bought their own blankets, and we just started congregating to sort of 9:30 because it's just such a wonderful, lovely evening. Like there's real like sense of, I suppose, pride and excitement all day.
2: And that's your latest news update at 10:04.
7: And in sport, Galway boss Micheál Donoghue wants his players to stay humble after their win over Cork in the All-Ireland Hurling semi-finals. A spell of 9 points without reply in the second half proved to be the platform for what was a comprehensive 226-118 victory at Croke Park. Conor Cooney and Dara Neary hit the net for the Leinster champions, while Dara Fitzgibbon was sent off for Cork.
8: I think throughout the league and throughout the championship, as the team has evolved and as they've gotten more comfortable with what we want to do, you know, we've had some really good second half performances, and you know, we knew that if we were in the position we were in going into the second half, that we were well capable of pushing on again, and thankfully we did.
7: Kenny Nolan scored two goals in extra time as Kilkenny edged out Waterford by 219 to 119 to reach the semi-finals of the All-Ireland Camogie Championship. The Munster champions Kerry have eased into the semi-finals of the All-Ireland Ladies Football Championship. Seifer O'Shea hit 1-6 as they overcame Meath by 214 to 8 points this evening. Amy Macken raised two green flags for Armagh as they had a win against Kildare by 3 goals and 9 points to 1 goal and 12. Canada's run at the World Cup has ended with a 3-0 defeat to Morocco in the round of 16. The tournament co-hosts conceded all three of those goals in the second half in Houston. Ireland rugby head coach Andy Farrell says his players showed character in the second half of today's win over Australia. Tom Clarkson's try late on secured a comeback 33-31 victory over Joe Schmidt's Wallabies in Sydney in what was their first game in the Nations Championship. There'll be a new women's champion at Wimbledon for this year after Iga Swiatek was beaten in the third round today. She lost in straight sets against Alexandra Ila of the Philippines on centre court. The second seed, Elena Rybakina, also crashed out. Aidan O'Brien's Constitution River led home an Irish 1-2-3 in the Coral Eclipse at Sandown, while Porter Carrington is one shot off the lead after the third round of the US Senior Open Golf. He's 8 under par following a round of 66 today. The man to catch into the final day will be Stuart Sink on 9 under par. And Kimi Antonelli has clinched pole position for tomorrow's British F1 Grand Prix. Earlier today, Antonelli won the sprint race and his lead at the top of the championship standings is now 43 points. And that's your news and sport. I'm Will O'Callaghan. It's now 6 minutes past 10.

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1: It is the fittest of young boys and girls. I think it's stats will tell us it's usually three boys to one girl that can get sacks. We're losing 100 lives a year, young lives. We were devastated, obviously, when Dylan passed, and we looked at what could we do to, I suppose, raise awareness of SADS, and we set up the foundation in December of 22. To date, we've screened over nearly 25,000 young adolescents. We found out what afterwards Dylan, the electrics of Dylan's heart were destroyed. If poor Dylan had to live, it would look like a heart transplant. It could have happened even in any state, but by screening, 90% of issues can be found.
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2: At 11, good evening, I'm Tina Gates. Fine Gael's topped the latest opinion poll. Taoiseach Simon Harris's party has risen by 1 to 20% and is one ahead of Sinn Féin, which has dropped by 1 to 19. Fianna Fáil is also up 1 to 17% in the Sunday Independent Ireland Thinks poll. The Social Democrats are unchanged on 12, Labour and the Greens are both on 3, while Independent Ireland has dropped 2 to 7%. A man in his 50s has died after his motorcycle was involved in a single vehicle collision in County Kildare earlier. He was pronounced dead at the scene at Killick near Kilcock shortly before 11 a.m. this morning. Gardaí are asking anyone who witnessed the collision or who was travelling in the area at the time with dashcam footage to contact Naas Garda station. New laws are being promised to help Gardaí crack down on e-scooters amid a surge in child injuries. This weekend alone, almost half of ICU beds in CHI Temple Street, Dublin, are occupied with children injured in e-scooter accidents. The Garda Representative Association says its members don't have the resources or protection to pursue e-scooters or scramblers. Deputy General Secretary James Morrisrowe says resources are stretched.
3: It's down to resources as well. Like our members in, particularly in Dublin, the DMR area, are just absolutely snowed under, and they don't have the resources. I mean, why not set up a unit to deal with this like they did across the water in England? With the EU presidency on at the moment as well, particularly for the 6 months coming up, I can tell you the resources aren't there to do the normal policing because everything has been focused on the EU presidency. So that creates other problems for us.
2: People who are separated from their spouse and trying to buy a home are being advised to look into the Fresh Start principle. This allows them to apply for the first home scheme if they no longer have any financial interest in the former family home. Chief Executive of the First Home Scheme, Michael Broderick, has been explaining how that works.
4: There is a type of scheme which applies to a lot of the government schemes, which is Fresh Start. So if you've been unfortunate enough to be in a relationship, not relationship is now gone, and the home, you no longer hold an interest in the original family home, then you can actually use the First Home Scheme to purchase a new property and start your life over again. So that is available.
2: Dublin's taking enormous pride in Roberto Pico Lopez's remarkable World Cup campaign. There are calls for the Crumlin native to be honoured with a civic reception at the Mansion House after helping Cape Verde reach the knockout stages of their first ever World Cup. Longtime neighbour of the Lopez family, Sheena Heavey, organised the watch party in Crumlin.
5: The whole street came together again last night, and like, we watched all the matches here, and just yesterday, just with the hype of Cape Verde and it being like a out of the group match, we had about 60 people. Everybody sort of brought their own deck chair, bought their own blankets, and we just started congregating to sort of 9:30 because it's just such a wonderful, lovely evening. Like, there's real like sense of, I suppose, pride and excitement all day.
2: Thousands of people have taken part in this year's London Pride Parade. More than 35,000 marchers from around 600 groups made their way through central London in a celebration of LGBTQ+ Pride, while organisers also highlighted ongoing concerns about hate, crime and equality. London's Mayor Sadiq Khan joined the event, which ended with live performances in Trafalgar Square.
6: Happy Pride!
2: And Americans are enduring sweltering 40-degree heat for a front-row view of what organisers are calling the biggest 4th of July fireworks display the world has ever seen.
7: We live in Alexandria, Virginia, and we're excited to celebrate America's 250th.
8: It's hot, dude. Like, I don't know. I'm not doing so hot. I'm wearing sunscreen, but I've been sweating all day.
9: It was very important for us to be here. We drove here from Ohio specifically for this event.
2: And that's your latest news update at 11:04.
10: And in sport, Cork manager Ben O'Connor says their second half performance was not a true reflection of his side today. The Rebels led Galway by 5 points in the opening half of their All-Ireland semi-final, but were outpowered after the infill, with the Leinster champions winning by 226 to 118. Cork's chances were not helped by their captain Dara Fitzgibbon receiving a second yellow card on 55 minutes, but O'Connor says they can have no complaints.
11: Once they got on top of us, we had no comeback from it. Cindy Offaly made it near on impossible. Look, that's not a true reflection of our lads. for everyone watching today. It is, people are saying, oh, Cork again, like, but we're better than this, but we just didn't do it today.
10: Reigning champions Dublin have set up an All-Ireland Ladies Football semi-final with Kerry. Orla Nolan and Kate Sullivan scored late goals as they edged out Cork by 3-11 to 2-13 at Parnell Park. The Munster champions Kerry had a more comfortable 12-point win over Meath, while Armagh await the winners of tomorrow's match between Galway and Mayo in the last four. Kilkenny are the third team into the semi-finals of the All-Ireland Camogie Championship. Katie Nolan proved the super sub as she scored two goals after being sprung from the bench as the Cats edged out Waterford by 2-19 to 1-19 after extra time. Canada's run at the World Cup has ended with a 3-0 defeat to Morocco in the last 16. All three of those goals came in the second half in Houston. The holders at Lone Town have booked their place in the third round of the Women's FAI Cup. Lily Ag's side enjoyed a 2-0 win over Piemont United this evening. Fellow Premier Division sides Galway United, Sligo Rovers and Shamrock Rovers also won their second round ties. Ireland fullback Hugo Keenan admits the result could have gone either way in their match against Australia. Tom Clarkson's late try gave Andy Farrell's Ireland team a comeback 33-31 victory against the Wallabies in their Nations Championship opener. Porter Carrington remains firmly in contention to win a third US Senior Open golf title. The Dubliner is just one shot behind the leader Stuart Sink at 8 under par in Ohio heading into the final day. And Kimi Antonelli has clinched a pole position for tomorrow's British F1 Grand Prix. Antonelli had earlier won the sprint race to extend his advantage at the summit of the table to 43 points. And that's your news in sport. I'm Will O'Callaghan. It's now 6 minutes past the hour.

0: sun, hail, rain or snow. I'm covering all the options here now. On Gay Drive all this week with me, Dave McGrath, we will have your music soundtrack of the summer. The best of fun and chat every afternoon, Monday to Friday from 3 to 7pm. Not forgetting the birthday club, and we will keep you up to date with your traffic and travel. Chat to you from 3 all this week.
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2: At midnight, good evening, I'm Tina Gates. Americans are celebrating Independence Day with what organizers say will be the biggest fireworks display ever staged. Huge crowds have gathered in Washington and New York, where spectacular displays will light up the skies as the United States marks the 4th of July. Thousands have been queuing for hours to get the best viewing spots in Washington, D.C., where temperatures approached 40 degrees.
3: We live in Alexandria, Virginia, and we're excited to celebrate America's 250th.
4: It's hot, dude. I don't know. I'm not doing so hot. I'm wearing sunscreen, but I've been sweating all day.
5: It was very important for us to be here. We drove here from Ohio specifically for this event.
2: Ukraine has launched another major drone attack on Russian energy infrastructure, hitting an oil terminal and port near St. Petersburg. Russian and Ukrainian officials say the strike is part of Kyiv's intensifying campaign against fuel and refinery targets inside Russia. Ukraine says the attacks are aimed at weakening Moscow's war machine, while Russia has accused Kyiv of targeting civilian infrastructure. Fine Gael's topped the latest opinion poll. Tánaiste Simon Harris's party's risen by 1 to 20% and has won ahead of Sinn Féin, which has dropped by 1 to 19. Fianna Fáil's also up 1 to 17% in the Sunday Independent Ireland Thinks poll. The Social Democrats are unchanged on 12, Labour and the Greens are both on 3, while Independent Ireland has dropped 2 to 7%. New laws are being promised to help Gardaí crack down on e-scooters amid a surge in child injuries. This weekend alone, almost half of the ICU beds in CHI Temple Street, Dublin, are occupied with children injured in e-scooter accidents. James Morris Rowe, Deputy General Secretary of the Garda Representative Association, says its members don't have the resources or protection to pursue e-scooters or scramblers.
6: It's down to resources as well. Like our members in particularly in Dublin, the DMR area, are just absolutely snowed under, and they don't have the resources. I mean, why not set up a unit to deal with this like they did across the water in England? With the EU presidency on at the moment as well, particularly for the 6 months coming up, I can tell you the resources aren't there to do their normal policing because everything has been focused on the EU presidency. So that creates other problems for us.
2: A man in his 50s has died after his motorcycle was involved in a single vehicle collision in County Kildare. He was pronounced dead at the scene at Killick near Kilcock shortly before 11 a.m. this morning. Gardaí are asking anyone who witnessed the collision to contact Naas Garda Station. People who are separated from their spouse and trying to buy a home are being advised to look into the Fresh Start principle. This allows them to apply for the first home scheme if they no longer have any financial interest in the former family home. Chief Executive of the First Home Scheme, Michael Broderick, has been explaining how that works.
7: There is a type of scheme which applies to a lot of the government schemes, which is Fresh Start. So if you've been unfortunate enough to be in a relationship, that relationship is now gone, and the home, you no longer hold an interest in the original family home, then you can actually use the first home scheme to purchase a new property and start your life over again. So that is available.
2: Dublin is taking enormous pride in Roberto Pico Lopez's remarkable World Cup campaign. There are calls for the Crumlin native to be honoured with a civic reception at the Mansion House after helping Cape Verde reach the knockout stages of their first ever World Cup. Longtime neighbour of the Lopez family, Sheena Heavey, organised the watch party in Crumlin.
8: The whole street came together again last night, and we watched all the matches here, and just yesterday, just with the hype of Cape Verde and it being like a out of the group match, we had about 60 people. Everybody sort of brought their own deck chair, bought their own blankets, and we just started congregating to sort of 9:30 because it's just such a wonderful, lovely evening. There's real sense of, I suppose, pride and excitement all day.
2: And that's your latest news update at 4 minutes past midnight.
9: And in sport, Cork manager Ben O'Connor says their second half performance was not a true reflection of his side today. The Rebels led Galway by 5 points in the opening half of their All-Ireland semi-final, but were outpowered after the infill with the Leinster champions winning by 226 to 118. Cork's chances were not helped by their captain Dara Fitzgibbon receiving a second yellow card on 55 minutes, but O'Connor says they can have no complaints.
10: Once they got on top of us, we had no comeback from Cindy Off. They made it near on impossible. Look, that's not a true reflection of our lads. For everyone watching today, it is. People are saying, oh, Cork again, but we're better than that, but we just didn't do it today.
9: Reigning champions Dublin have set up an All-Ireland Ladies Football semi-final with Kerry. Orlan Nolan and Kate Sullivan scored late goals as they edged out Cork by 3-11 to 2-13 at Parnell Park. The Munster champions Kerry had a more comfortable 12-point win over Meath, while Armagh await the winners of tomorrow's match between Galway and Mayo in the last four. Kilkenny are the third team into the semi-finals of the All-Ireland Camogie Championship. Katie Nolan proved the super sub and she scored two goals after being sprung from the bench as the Cats edged out Waterford by 2-19 to 1-19 after extra time. Canada's run at the World Cup has ended with a 3-0 defeat to Morocco in the last 16. All three of those goals came in the second half in Houston. The holders at Lone Town have booked their place in the third round of the Women's FAI Cup. Lily Ag's side enjoyed a 2-0 win over Piemont United this evening. Fellow Premier Division sides Galway United, Sligo Rovers and Shamrock Rovers also won their second round ties. Ireland fullback Hugo Keenan admits the result could have gone either way in their match against Australia. Tom Clarkson's late try gave Andy Farrell's Ireland team a comeback 33-31 victory against the Wallabies in their Nations Championship opener. Porter Carrington remains firmly in contention to win a third US Senior Open golf title. The Dubliner is just one shot behind the leader Stuart Sink at 8 under par in Ohio heading into the final day. And Kimi Antonelli has clinched a pole position for tomorrow's British F1 Grand Prix. Antonelli had earlier won the sprint race to extend his advantage at the summit of the table to 43 points. And that's your news in sport. I'm Will O'Callaghan. It's now 6 minutes past the hour. Your news.

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1: I heard that a girl from Kildare had gone into Love Island.
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